0: more humid for Monday, high around 72. Southeast winds 10 to 15. Clear skies, not as cool Monday night, low around 62. Tuesday, sunny early, then scattered afternoon thunderstorms, highs in the mid-80s. I'm WHAV meteorologist James Cuffington. Your next wave weather in 30 minutes.
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2: 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In the Edwin B. Johnson Newsroom, this is Jennifer Cosgrove.

Nobody seemed to know where John called home. He just drifted into town and stayed all alone. He didn't say much, he kind of quiet and shy. And if you spoke at all, you just said hi to Big John. Somebody said he came from New Orleans, where he got in a fight over a Cajun queen, and a crashing blow from a huge right hand sent a Louisiana fella to the promised land, Big John.

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Through the dust and the smoke of this man-made hell walked a giant of a man that the miners knew well. Grabbed a sagging timber and gave out with a groan, and like a giant oak tree just stood there alone, Big John.

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With Jackson timbers, they started back down. 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
6: Good evening. Now your wave weather forecast for Haverhill and the Merrimack Valley. Clear skies, cooler tonight, low around 51. Northwest winds 5 to 15 miles per hour. Plenty of sunshine, more humid for Monday, high around 72, southeast winds 10 to 15. Clear skies, not as cool Monday night, low around 62. Tuesday, sunny early, then scattered afternoon thunderstorms, highs in the mid-80s. I'm WHAV meteorologist James Covington. Your next wave weather in 30 minutes.
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2: Wave weather.
3: Good evening. Now your wave weather forecast for Haverhill and the Merrimack Valley. Clear skies, cooler tonight, low around 51. Northwest winds 5 to 15 miles per hour. Plenty of sunshine, more humid for Monday, high around 72. Southeast winds 10 to 15. Clear skies, not as cool Monday night, low around 62. Tuesday, sunny early, then scattered afternoon thunderstorms, highs in the mid-80s. I'm WHAV meteorologist James Covington. Your next wave weather in 30 minutes.
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0: Good evening. Now your wave weather forecast for Haverhill and the Merrimack Valley. Clear skies, cooler tonight, low around 51. Northwest winds 5 to 15 miles per hour. Plenty of sunshine, more humid for Monday, high around 72. Southeast winds 10 to 15. Clear skies, not as cool Monday night, low around 62. Tuesday, sunny early, then scattered afternoon thunderstorms, highs in the mid-80s. I'm WHAV meteorologist James Covington. Your next Wave weather in 30 minutes.
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3: Good evening. Now your wave weather forecast for Haverhill and the Merrimack Valley. Clear skies, cooler tonight, low around 51. Northwest winds 5 to 15 miles per hour. Plenty of sunshine, more humid for Monday, high around 72. Southeast winds 10 to 15. Clear skies, not as cool Monday night, low around 62. Tuesday, sunny early, then scattered afternoon thunderstorms, highs in the mid-80s. I'm WHAV meteorologist James Covington. Your next wave weather in 30 minutes.
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0: A few years ago, a new slogan or slang expression was thrust on the vocabulary of the American public. You remember it. It came in very handy when the wife wanted you to clean out the attic, or your brother-in-law put the bite on you for a 10 spot. It was, quote, drop dead, unquote. Of course, it never did you any good, but it was better than 23 skidoo or go jump in the lake. If you listen carefully, you may get some tips on how to use the expression with more effective results. It all started with a phone call to George Valentine's office by a little fellow who was just full of questions. Oh, let's see if George has any of the answers.
1: Don't you want a story?
2: Hold it, will you? Who is this?
1: Jerry Yule, I said. I'm a writer and I have a story.
2: Yeah, well, this is George Valentine and I'm not a publisher.
1: Please listen to me. You've got to meet me right away. Captain Charlie's Neptune Palace. The old waterfront district.
2: The captain's who's what?
1: I live here. It's an old hotel. I'm collecting material. But this particular story, I'm afraid I don't know how it ends. And that's why I need you.
2: Sounds to me like it goes around in a circle.
1: I want to be there when it ends, don't you understand? That's why I'm calling you instead of the police.
2: Police? What kind of a story is it?
1: Well, it concerns a mysterious stranger and a seaman who chews tobacco. And mostly, of course, the parrot.
2: The what?
1: The parrot, a green and orange parrot. Ordinarily, I don't like parrots myself, such mangy, squawking creatures, but Captain Charlie, of course, will...
2: A green and orange parrot. Now, look, friend, if
1: meet
2: you...
1: Meet me in 15 minutes at the foot of Tide Street, please. You don't want anyone else to get their hands on this story, do you?

0: Now, let's see. George and Brooksy were supposed to meet a Mr. Yule at the foot of Tide Street. Say, that's a pretty rough part of town. You better watch it, George. You might get in over your head.
1: Is it always so foggy down here?
2: Well, only in the summer.
3: Captain Charlie's Neptune Palace. Quite an ornate old place, isn't it?
2: Oh, the rooms are empty now, most of them, and half of it is locked off, of course. It tips like a one-legged man there where the pilings underneath are sinking. The commercial docks went away and left this district, you see, when they built the new piers farther down.
3: Yeah, I know.
1: Beer and sandwiches. Step into the kitchen and make your own. Rooms, 50 cents. Quite a come-down from the kind of hotel it must have been once.
2: Oh, but there's no transient trade, you understand, Miss Brooks. Just the ones Captain Charlie asked to stay permanently.
3: Like writers who specialize in foggy stories.
2: Now, just be patient, Mr. Valentine. I want you to understand this setting, that's all. Its mood, its character. It's strange,
4: yet...
2: Hello.
4: You want some coffee? Pour your own.
3: Oh, don't look at me, friend. Captain Charlie, I suppose.
2: No, this is Mawson.
4: Sure, I'm not crazy. I just look that way.
2: The business cards, menus, and wedding announcements. That's his line.
1: What?
2: Why, he used to do the menus on the Lusitania, no less.
4: Been sunk ever since.
2: He prints Charlie's stationery for him. Not that Charlie ever uses any, but that's how he took him in.
5: Where's the draft coming from? Who opened the door?
4: That's all right, Sadie. Go back to your knitting.
2: There, that's Sadie. She used to own the place back in the gay days when it was Sadie's Neptune
4: Palace. Sure, but Captain Charlie never had the heart to throw her out either. Who are your friends, Jewel?
3: Oh, never mind us.
5: Who's down there? All
3: we care about is a story. Not that we'll ever get it.
2: Yeah, well, now, Morton here, he was in it.
4: Oh, no, I'm not. Charlie gave me a check for the $25. Don't mix me up in your fiction. Parrots. Ha! Bird feathers.
5: I said, who's down there? You, Captain?
3: Look, Buster, for the last time, will you tell us what this is all about?
4: Come on. Through here. The old bar room. I'll tell you, all right.
6: Well, and who might your friends be, Mr. Yule? No matter, the welcome's always out. But you know what I've been here sitting and thinking, me and Limey here?
7: Right, Skipper and me been thinking.
6: Be quiet.
7: Right, Skipper.
6: The next thing this hotel needs is a rubber plant. I remember in Bombay once, I seen the most lovely rubber plant.
2: Hey, wait a minute, I wanted to tell these people about last night.
6: Oh, that? Well, now, I don't blame you. Last night, young lady, I bought the most lovely green parrot that any man ever saw. Do you know this morning he
3: Captain,
6: actually...
3: would you mind sticking with last night? What is it? What happened last night?
7: He told you, Governor, he bought a parrot.
2: No. But a story should begin at the beginning. And, Mr. Valentine, the very first thing was $25. That's what woke me up.
1: What?
7: Right. I woke Ewell up to borrow it, see? Only he didn't have it. And neither did Sadie, so I had to break the lock on Morton's room and dig it out of his stuff. That's on account of the skipper here was a little short in the cash register.
6: Made Morton sore, too. Made all of you sore.
7: Oh, not me, Skipper.
6: Nobody appreciates a good parrot, young lady, but I do, and I bought him. Had to scrape up a whole $100. That's the story. But I made it, and I bought him. Limey. Run, fetch the bird. Show the people.
7: Right, Skipper, whatever you say.
6: I'll give you a hand in case he talks back.
3: Yule, is that all there is to it? Just that the captain bought a bird?
2: Mr. Valentine, the stranger. Now, let me tell you about him. The man he bought the bird from.
1: The mysterious stranger?
2: Yeah, don't look at me that way. He was a foreigner of some sort. He was a Hindu or Sikh or something. One of those big fellas with a beard and a turban. But a sailor. And he and Charlie gibbered away at a great rate in some heathen tongue.
3: Oh, now, look, friend.
2: He wanted to get rid of that bird, the Sikh did. Act as if he was afraid of him. That's why all the fuss about the money. He was so anxious to get paid and get out. And when he left a running.
3: Well?
2: Here, now wait.
7: Here he is. Thank you, you ducky love.
6: Careful there, Limey. Careful he don't slip off your shoulder. He's taking quite a fancy to Limey here, you know that?
1: So that's the parrot.
6: Isn't he the most lovely bird you ever saw?
1: Well, I wouldn't exactly say.
6: Oh, Limey's going to clean him up a bit. You know how it is. But here, let me show you. This is a piece of resistance. Now, come on, baby. Say it. Speak out for the people,
3: oh,
6: baby.
3: Fine bird, he talks you.
6: That's a baby. That's a baby. Talk right up like you did to the heathen. Speak out, baby. Speak out.
8: I can't Drop dead.
1: Drop dead?
6: Isn't he the most lovely thing you ever heard?
3: Drop dead. That does it.
7: Valentine, wait. Wouldn't it interest you if I told you that I took a walk this morning just before I called you and that I found the sick, that heathen sailor who was so afraid and so anxious to get rid of the bird?
8: Drop dead.
7: And that the poor man was just lying there in an alley, dead.

0: Now, wait a minute. That man didn't drop dead. He was rolled. Look at his pocket. See for yourself. Slugged and rolled, that's all.
1: Yeah, you're right, Lieutenant. Only whoever hit him tapped him a little too hard, Chuck.
0: It's happened more than once down here.
2: But don't you think it's interesting that...
0: And never mind that Eye of the Idol mystery magazine stuff either, Mr. Yule. What I want to know is why you didn't report this to the police quicker.
2: But here in the alley, I knew no one would find him.
0: Besides which, a beard and a turban. You don't even know he's the same guy you saw last night.
2: I think he is.
0: Ah, there's a whole shipload of these birds in port. Can you tell them apart? Routine, that's all. Routine case, and you got to clutter it up. Big mystery. Okay, boys, where's that wagon?
1: Well, Mr. Yule?
2: I wrote a story about one of these fellas.
1: Hey, wait a minute. What are you doing? Johnson will cut your gizzard out if you touch that body. You're in enough trouble as it is.
2: Let go of me. The turban. Here, hold that flashlight.
1: Oh, brother.
2: There. You see? I told you it was the same man.
1: Whoever rolled the sailor just wasn't so bright about where he'd carry his money, huh?
2: 60, 70.
1: Here, give me that. Yeah, it's the $100, all right. No, I'll keep it. Only so what? This still doesn't mean the parrot had anything to do with it.
2: Hey, Mr. Valentine, look at this. Did you ever see an Oriental who chewed tobacco?
1: What? A plug. Okay, so there's been somebody around here lately who chews tobacco, but... Oh, yeah, I remember. You said on the phone something about a seaman who chews tobacco.
2: Yes, a big fellow, but an American seaman.
1: Well, where did he creep in? Now, look, Buster, you'd better spill the rest of what you know fast.
2: I've told you everything, honestly, I have. He was just a seaman, that's all. I didn't get much of a look at him, but this morning when I woke up, he was peering in my window. And when I shouted, he ran. I came out to look around. That's when I found the body. And then I ran.
1: Well, that's a good idea.
2: Mr. Valentine.
0: All right, you too, Doc.
1: Miss Brooks is still back in the car. You will out of the other way. Tell Johnson I went to get her, will you, or some other lie?
3: No,
1: you stay there and hold hands with Johnson.
0: Hey, Valentine.
1: See you later. I'm going to write a story.

0: George, remember? He said that man in the turban seemed so anxious to get rid of the
1: Take
0: bird.
1: It easy, Angel. Hey, Captain. Captain Charlie.
0: This is a crazy, strange place, isn't it? That captain gives me the jitters.
1: Ah, never mind. I don't want to see him anyway. Limey's the one who'll talk for us. A weasel if I ever saw one.
0: But why? What can he tell you? What is it you're trying
1: to... Here we are. Through here. Just check the information we've already got, Brooksy. Yeah, I'd like to weed out some of Ewell's weird notions. He's about stupid enough to think that bird is some sort of weird super...
0: George.
1: Relax, Angel. How about the head of the stairs, that's all. Come on.
0: Speak of the devil.
1: Yeah. Something at the bottom of the stairs, too.
0: Limey. It's Limey. He's dead.
2: Not dead.

0: You know, I've always found it pretty tough to squeeze juice from a lime. Well, that can't be true with everyone, because here's a case where somebody squeezed a limey too hard. Couldn't have been the parrot, but he might have been the inspiration. Now, if you're in need of inspiration, why don't you give this a listen?
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0: And now...
1: Rocket!
0: If your name is George Valentine, you don't believe in the kind of story that has a parrot in it. When the parrot says, drop dead, people drop dead. The only trouble is, they do. First a foreign sailor who sold the bird, and now the next man that the bird took a liking to, Limey. Yes, Limey is just about as dead as the sailor was.
2: Who's going to be murdered next, George?
3: Oh, Brooksy, cut it out,
2: will
3: you?
2: But Limey didn't just fall down the stairs.
3: It's a dark stairway. It could have happened.
2: Only you doubt it.
3: Yeah, I guess he was dead before he fell. But a guess isn't good enough, is it?
2: It's also unbelievable, all these crazy characters.
3: There's another explanation of some kind. You want to bet it's nice and simple?
2: No.
3: Okay, maybe not. But for instance, why is the parrot important? Why was that mangy captain so anxious to buy him in the first place?
2: Why is Mr. Ewell so interested?
3: I get the idea. So run out and get the police, will you?
2: What are you going to do?
3: I want to see who's around, Angel. Mostly upstairs.
2: Well, the bird is, for one.
3: Yeah, I know. He hopped off down the hall. See you later.
2: All right, George.
3: You sure fell all right, Buster. Well, so who pushed you? Or slugged you first?
4: Help! Get him off me! Help!
3: What the...
4: Help!
3: It's Sadie! Help! Sadie!
4: Get him off! That awful thing!
3: Oh, what?
4: Get out that window! Come on, shoot!
3: All right, all right. Just a parrot, that's all.
4: Just of all the ugly, mean,
3: all right,
4: screeching.
3: Take it easy. He's out the window now, huh? Sitting there on the kitchen roof like he was real proud of himself. Only what happened?
4: Hopped through here, across my face. I was sound asleep. I told Captain Charlie I wouldn't stay here if he kept that bird. I never allowed parrots when it was my hotel. This was a respectable place.
3: Sure. But look, Sadie, did you hear any noise out by the stairs a while ago? Maybe about half an hour ago?
4: No. Why should I? Everybody's been out, except that awful creature. I heard them go. Why?
3: Strip it. Only tell me something, Sadie. How long have you lived here?
4: 40 years now, I'd say, off and on, barring a couple of marriages. But I always come back. Oh, my lands, I wouldn't know any other place to live. None of us would.
3: All been here for years with Captain Charlie, huh?
4: Well, of course. Except that Yule, naturally. He's recent. We're all sort of has-beens, but... The captain, he keeps us all under his wing. He's a wonderful man. He's a generous, honest... That was what you wanted to ask about, wasn't it?
3: Yeah, Captain Charlie.
4: Ask anybody in the district about Captain Charlie. He's...
3: Okay.
4: Nothing bad about anybody here, except for that bird.
3: Yeah. Well, I better get him off that roof.
4: Well, don't you bring him back in here. Won't have that thing screaming at me.
3: Oh,
4: like...
3: be quiet, Sadie. Somebody else trying to get him off that roof, too.
4: Huh?
3: Very popular bird. No, stay there. I can make it around the ledge. Just stay in your room.
5: Easy now, boy. I'll be up there and get you in just a minute now. Only keep the big trap shut, will you? Less noise now, that's the stuff.
3: Don't you know? A seaman.
5: Now we got you, baby.
3: Would have been easier to climb up with a ladder.
5: What?
3: Birdwatching society. You always chew tobacco when you go parrot hunting?
6: Beat it, will you, buddy? I don't want no trouble.
3: I don't blame you. Not on a slippery roof.
6: Stay out of it, Mac.
3: Hey, don't reach for that bird. I want to talk to you.
5: I ain't the type.
3: Stay where you are, I said.
5: Drop that. Hold still, you black.
3: Yeah, now look what you did. That's the kitchen flue he's climbing into. Now we can all have fun getting him out.
6: Yeah, well, let him stay there.
3: Forget him. You're the one I want. There's a little matter of people dropping dead.
6: Oh, no, you don't, Mac. I had enough. I don't want no trouble. This is where I came in.
3: Don't try that. Hey, you...
6: So long, sucker.
3: Look out. You'll slip.

0: drop dead. Valentine, you're the one.
1: Oh, stop it, Johnson. Drink your coffee.
2: For everybody here, folks. Help yourselves.
3: The seaman isn't dead, Lieutenant. His skull wasn't fractured.
0: So we gotta wait for hospital reports before we can get him to talk.
1: Johnson, for the 10th time, leave me alone, will you? Go solve your 2 murders. Have you checked all these people on when they last saw Limey?
0: Yeah, we checked and double-checked and still haven't found anything.
1: Okay, then leave me alone. I'll drink my coffee and think about it.
0: Sure. First, you pocket $100 and run. Then you find something but won't say what it is. Then you...
1: Johnson.
0: What kind of an idea did that seaman give you? What you got up your sleeve?
1: Well, break up this picnic and maybe you'll find out.
0: But you would... All right, everybody, get out of here. There's a genius working on a story. That's all for now. Break it up.

0: George.
1: All right, they've gone now. So come here, brace me, Angel. And you can beat it,
0: brace
1: too.
0: Brace you? What in the name? George, get off of that stove.
1: It's a big one. Got a big air vent.
0: What?
1: The flu. Hope he's all right. Yeah, now I can reach you. Oh, where are you, boy? Come on, come on. Oh, brother, soot, grease, and cobwebs.
0: You mean he's been there all this time, the parrot?
1: I hope he's in here. Hope I can reach him. Sure, here we go.
0: Oh, look at the poor thing.
1: Yeah. Oh, clean him up a little. He'll be all right.
0: George, what are you going to do with him? I wouldn't touch that bird if it laid golden eggs.
1: All right, hold still there, Abner. Now, Brooksy, listen. We got to find out once and for all if this bird really does have anything to do with all the crazy stuff going on here.
0: You're sure hard to convince.
1: Hey, get off my coffee. If you're thirsty, boy, we'll get you a drink. Now, Brooksy, you go in the bar where Johnson is. Give me 5 minutes head start, then tell people I found the parrot and took off down the alley.
0: Well, of all the reasons.
1: Well, this is the only way to find out, isn't it? To see who comes after me. The bird itself can't have any value, but maybe somebody thinks it does, or...
2: Dropped it.
1: Oh, Brooksy, now look, just because everybody who's been around this long-nosed chicken has gotten into
0: all
1: trouble...
0: All right, I'll do it. But there must be easier ways to find the end of a story.
1: Okay, bird, let's get some of the grease off your feathers. Bird of ill omen, huh? Big mystery bird. Oh, you like that, huh? Well, get yourself all stretched, because in about 5 minutes we'll go outside and see if anybody meets us. We'll find out just how dangerous it is to hang on to you when you're...
2: Drop dead.
1: Hey, shh, cut it out, will you? That's better.
2: Drop dead.
1: Huh?
2: Drop.
1: What? Hey, bird, snap out of it. What's the matter with you? Hey, Abner, come on, boy, come on. There's nothing wrong. Oh, brother. Drop dead, huh? Coffee. The coffee, you took a drink of my coffee. Brooksy. Johnson, what? John.

0: George, listen to me. Can't you hear me?
1: Here, slap him with the wet towel some more.
2: I'll do it, Captain.
1: That stuff can't hurt him any.
2: Get you and your crazy joint. Get out of here.
1: All right.
3: You all drink that stuff, too?
0: Oh, George, here, now, don't move. You told me 5 minutes. It was 5 minutes before anybody even started to look for you.
3: Sure. Just me, huh? Just my coffee. We're not all dead, huh?
2: Valentine, I regret to say.
3: Never mind, I know. I lost it up again.
2: An old-fashioned knockout drop. They keep them behind the bar. Naturally, they would in this kind of a place.
3: Wait a minute. The bird.
0: He's all right, George.
2: And making a lot more sense than you are.
3: Okay, Johnson, somebody doped my coffee. Everybody had a chance. Everybody knew I was going to be here alone. But at least it proves it's somebody right here, doesn't it?
2: Hmm. You nominate the seaman?
0: Yes, but why did this happen, George? We found you and the bird hadn't been touched.
3: Hey, did you move me?
2: What?
0: Here, I'll help you.
3: No, don't touch me. If it wasn't the bird they were after, it was me. Only why me? What have I got that they...
2: $100. Look in your pocket. See what was taken.
3: Yeah. I thought I had it in this pocket. Oh, the wallet's okay. Everything else? 60, 70, 80, 90. No, it's all there.
0: Well, nobody'd commit crimes just for that amount of money anyway.
2: No, of course not. So get on your feet. We start all over at the beginning.
3: Johnson, I think better on the floor. You know, all this business could be awfully simple.
2: Sure, Hindus and parrots and sea captains.
3: This thing
2: and...
3: with me could be a mistake. Limey could just have fallen down the stairs. The first guy we already know was just slugged and rolled.
0: I think you'd better stand up, George.
3: Okay, too far-fetched, huh? But a desperate man might hope that's the way it'd go down.
2: Like what, man? Like why? What are you talking about?
3: Captain Charlie's respectable, isn't he, Johnson? Honest and good with the police.
2: That's right, for years.
3: And the same goes for the people he's kept under his wing. Morton, Limey, Sadie.
2: Sure. Charlie keeps the place clean, all right. Only, what's that got to
3: all
2: do
3: right,
2: with...
3: now listen. A foreign sailor comes in with a parrot last night and all blazes breaks loose. Everybody's imagination dives off in seven directions.
2: It isn't imagination that the bird was involved in every crime, though, is it? Here with you? With Limey who took care of him? With the sailor who brought him in?
3: Sure, and you get so wound up you don't notice something else that was involved with everyone.
0: What, George?
3: The money that paid for the parrot.
2: Huh? But you just said that dough in your pocket hadn't been touched.
3: I thought I had it in the other pocket, that's all. But suppose while I was out, suppose the reason I was dope was to get at that money and do something with it.
2: Now, look, if it's there, it's there.
3: And that something was the last crime that needed to be done. From here on, the mysteries could stop.
0: George, for heaven's sake,
3: tell us... Okay, Angel, okay, words of one syllable. Suppose in this place one person isn't so respectable, being fooling Charlie along with everybody else for years. And last night, Limey broke a door, a lock. Why would anybody lock a door around here, incidentally?
2: But who are you...
3: Because Charlie needed $25 more to make up the $100 the sailor wanted for his bird, remember? Well, Limey got it, all right. He found it in Morton's room.
2: Well?
3: Well, Johnson, from there on, 1, 2, 3. Morton was mad, remember? But the sailor had already gone. Then the sailor was slugged and rolled. But if it was Morton, he couldn't find the money he wanted to get back.
0: George, Limey didn't have any money,
3: Limey
0: so...
3: was a weasel. Suppose he got to asking Morton about that money he took. Suppose he caught on to what I'm catching on to. So Morton killed him, scared to death of discovery now, with one accidental murder already to his credit. All right, then came me. Do you want to bet I was dope so that 25 of that 100 could be replaced with a different 25?
2: Holy smoke.
3: Sure, that's right. Replaced with genuine money.
0: George, Morton's a printer, isn't he?
3: You got it. His press must be in the locked room. He printed menus, remember?
0: Green ones with pictures of Lincoln and Washington and people like that on them.
3: That's the idea. And it explains everything. A counterfeiter. Trying to keep from being discovered.
2: Well, come on. Don't just stand there.
3: Morton. Hey, Morton.
4: He was here just a second ago. He ran upstairs when you came out of the kitchen.
2: There he goes. Martin, stop! Sergeant, get him! Drop that.
3: Hold it, Angel. Let the police do the rest.
4: Hey, what's going on anyway? Look, ma'am, ain't this a lovely bird? You know, someday I'm going to get me a rubber plant, and then...
0: Oh, but George, even if Morton did commit those crimes, it still doesn't explain everything. There's still that tobacco-chewing seaman who fell off the roof and the parrot...
3: Hey, you didn't start this story. Yule did. So stick around a minute, and I'll give him the rest of it.

0: Yes, he was a counterfeiter, I understand. All he wanted was to get his $25 back.
1: But the seaman, George...
0: Oh, yes. The mysterious man chewing tobacco.
2: Why use a little logic? The sick, the foreigner who was so anxious to sell the bird in a hurry, didn't speak English.
0: Yes, that made it all the more...
2: So where did his bird learn to say drop dead?
1: Oh.
2: Yeah, and every clue Yule gave me about him suggested the obvious. The sick had stolen the bird and was trying to sell quickly before the guy he stole it from caught up with him.
1: You telephoned the hospital, huh?
2: Well, this might not be all clairvoyance, but sure. The seaman didn't want to get mixed up in any trouble, but he still wanted his bird back.
0: Huh. His bird. And that's all there was to it? Oh, my beautiful, romantic story of the waterfront. With all those strange characters.
1: Watch it. Don't get carried away again.
0: Oh, dear. My beautiful story.
1: Anyway, cheer up, Mr. Yule. Maybe you could sell it to one of those mystery shows on the radio.
2: Sure. Call it Drop Dead.

Just in case we lost you somewhere along the way, George Valentine was played by Robert Bailey, and Brooksy, played by Virginia Gregg. David Victor and Jackson Gillis wrote the tale, and Eddie Dunstetter played the music. Now, this is yours truly inviting you to our next visit with Valentine, when you will again hear what happens when you let George do it.

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5: Good evening. Now your wave weather forecast for Haverhill and the Merrimack Valley. Clear skies, cooler tonight, low around 51. Northwest winds 5 to 15 miles per hour. Plenty of sunshine, more humid for Monday, high around 72. Southeast winds 10 to 15. Clear skies, not as cool Monday night, low around 62. Tuesday, sunny early, then scattered afternoon thunderstorms, highs in the mid-80s. I'm WHAV meteorologist James Cuffington. Your next wave weather in 30 minutes.
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5: 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The Civic Club's May meeting will be held Tuesday, May 19th from 12 to 2 p.m. at the Adventist Christian Church, 160 Carlton Street, Haverhill. Feingold is the artistic director of the Essex Chamber Music Players and a retired Northern Essex Community College music professor. 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Dues are $40 a year with the first three meetings free. Questions can be directed to Teresa Gagnon, the club president, at 978-457-6928. 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In the Edwin B. Johnson Newsroom, this is Jennifer Cosgrove.

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2: From Feature Story News in New York, I'm Mitch McCann with the Week in Review. UK Prime Minister Keir Starmer faces a drawn-out wait for a leadership contest after potential rival Andy Burnham announced plans to return to Westminster. The Greater Manchester Mayor says he wants to stand in a by-election in northwest England. If he won it for the Labour Party, he could try to trigger a leadership challenge against Keir Starmer as an MP. Housing Secretary Steve Reid says Labour should be focusing on achievements rather than changing leaders like the previous Conservative government.
3: First quarter of this year, our economy grew faster than any of the other seven biggest economies on the planet. That means next week the Chancellor can stand up and announce real help for families and businesses that are struggling with the cost of living crisis. But people aren't feeling that enough yet. So we need to focus more on how we get that change to be real in people's lives. We don't need to be talking to each other in the ways that the Tories did.
2: The US-China summit in Beijing has ended with a note of stability despite few details of progress on trade deals. US President Donald Trump called it an incredible visit, but tensions clearly remain over the issues of tariffs and Taiwan. Nick Harper reports from Washington.
4: Donald Trump made lots of warm but somewhat vague responses to what had been achieved. He said it had been an incredible visit with fantastic trade deals and that lots of problems had been settled. He said that American farmers would be very happy with the deals. There's a possibility that China, he said, would buy billions of dollars of soybeans. On Boeing aircraft, he said China would buy 200 with a promise to buy a further 750. However, the two sides did not decide to extend the tariff truce due to run out at the end of this year. And on the issue of Taiwan, the US president said he would make a decision in the coming days on whether to sign off on a $14 billion arms package to the island, a move that will likely anger Beijing. But the summit has stabilised relations with no clear deterioration.
2: South Carolina's top court has overturned Alex Murdoch's double murder conviction. The disgraced lawyer was convicted in 2023 of murdering his wife Maggie and their 22-year-old son Paul in a case that captivated the nation. Murdoch now faces retrial. Tony Waterman has more.
5: In a unanimous opinion, the South Carolina Supreme Court justices say Murdoch was denied his right to a fair trial because a county court clerk had influenced jurors. They accuse Rebecca Hills of placing her fingers on the scales of justice after jurors testified that she suggested they not trust Murdoch's testimony. State prosecutors had tried to argue that there was no evidence the comments changed the outcome of the trial. The top court has ordered a retrial, and Murdoch will remain in jail until that happens.
2: Differences between the UAE and Iran spilled into the BRICS foreign ministers' meeting, with Tehran accusing Abu Dhabi of participating in strikes against it. These differences, analysts say, could complicate BRICS chair India's efforts to issue a joint statement at the end of the meeting on Friday. Foreign ministers of the bloc, that includes India, Iran, UAE, Russia and China, among others, have been meeting in New Delhi. Ishan Garg tells us more.
6: To end this session with a joint statement is certainly going to be hard because we haven't seen a joint statement from the BRICS grouping since the war in Iran started. There was another meeting of deputy prime ministers which ended with a chair summary of the meetings without a joint communique, which is diplomatic speak for essentially saying that the bloc couldn't agree on common language. And the common language that is in question is how to describe the war in Iran. Now, Iran, which is a member of the BRICS grouping, wants in the joint communique to be strong condemnation of US and Israeli strikes on its own territory, while on the other hand you have UAE, which wants to call Iran the aggressor of this conflict. India is finding itself in a delicate position where it has to balance not only the two BRICS members, UAE and Iran, but it also has to balance its own close ties with Washington and Tel Aviv.
2: And finally, World Football's governing body has revealed who will perform at the World Cup halftime show in New Jersey this coming July, with less than a month until the tournament begins. Shakira, Madonna and K-pop group BTS are set to perform during the halftime break of the FIFA World Cup final on July 19 at MetLife Stadium, with a performance being put together by Chris Martin of Coldplay. The show is likely to mirror a Super Bowl halftime show, with FIFA's president saying this will be a historic moment for the FIFA World Cup and a show befitting the biggest sporting event in the world. From Feature Story News in New York, I'm Mitch McCann, and that was the Week in Review. Weather.
0: Good evening. Now your wave weather forecast for Haverhill and the Merrimack Valley. Clear skies, cooler tonight, low around 51. Northwest winds 5 to 15 miles per hour. Plenty of sunshine, more humid for Monday, high around 72. Southeast winds 10 to 15. Clear skies, not as cool Monday night, low around 62. Tuesday, sunny early, then scattered afternoon thunderstorms, highs in the mid-80s. I'm WHAV meteorologist James Cuffington. Your next wave weather in 30 minutes.
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4: Good evening. Now your wave weather forecast for Haverhill and the Merrimack Valley. Clear skies, cooler tonight, low around 51. Northwest winds, 5 to 15 miles per hour. Plenty of sunshine, more humid for Monday, high around 72. Southeast winds, 10 to 15. Clear skies, not as cool Monday night, low around 62. Tuesday, sunny early, then scattered afternoon thunderstorms, highs in the mid-80s. I'm WHAV meteorologist James Covington. Your next wave weather in 30 minutes.
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0: 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An important part of the program is talking with area newsmakers, giving you a direct link and the latest information into what's happening in the greater Haverhill area. Recently, I spoke with Meg Adams of Haverhill Pride about the parade that's going to be taking place on June 20th.
2: We're going to have the parade in downtown Haverhill. So it starts at 12:30 at the GAR Park, and then it will be followed by a block party. 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
3: Good evening. Now your wave weather forecast for Haverhill and the Merrimack Valley. Clear skies, cooler tonight, low around 51. Northwest winds, 5 to 15 miles per hour. Plenty of sunshine, more humid for Monday, high around 72. Southeast winds, 10 to 15. Clear skies, not as cool Monday night, low around 62. Tuesday, sunny early, then scattered afternoon thunderstorms, highs in the mid-80s. I'm WHAV meteorologist James Covington. Your next wave weather in 30 minutes.
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6: Good evening. Now your wave weather forecast for Haverhill and the Merrimack Valley. Clear skies, cooler tonight, low around 51. Northwest winds 5 to 15 miles per hour. Plenty of sunshine, more humid for Monday, high around 72, southeast winds 10 to 15. Clear skies, not as cool Monday night, low around 62. Tuesday, sunny early, then scattered afternoon thunderstorms, highs in the mid-80s. I'm WHAV meteorologist James Covington. Your next wave weather in 30 minutes.
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2: Wave weather.
3: Good evening. Now your wave weather forecast for Haverhill and the Merrimack Valley. Clear skies, cooler tonight, low around 51. Northwest winds, 5 to 15 miles per hour. Plenty of sunshine, more humid for Monday, high around 72. Southeast winds, 10 to 15. Clear skies, not as cool Monday night, low around 62. Tuesday, sunny early, then scattered afternoon thunderstorms, highs in the mid-80s. I'm WHAV meteorologist James Covington. Your next wave weather in 30 minutes.
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4: Personal notice, danger's my stock and trade. If the job's too tough for you to handle, you got a job for me, George Valentine. Write full details.

0: A few years ago, a new slogan or slang expression was thrust on the vocabulary of the American public. You remember it. It came in very handy when the wife wanted you to clean out the attic, or your brother-in-law put the bite on you for a 10 spot. It was, quote, drop dead, unquote. Of course, it never did you any good, but it was better than 23 skidoo or go jump in the lake. If you listen carefully, you may get some tips on how to use the expression with more effective results. It all started with a phone call to George Valentine's office by a little fellow who was just full of questions. Oh, let's see if George has any of the answers.
1: Don't you want a story?
2: Hold it, will you? Who is this?
1: Jerry Yule, I said. I'm a writer and I have a story.
2: Yeah, well, this is George Valentine and I'm not a publisher.
1: Please listen to me. You've got to meet me right away. Captain Charlie's Neptune Palace. The old waterfront district.
2: The captain's who's what?
1: I live here. It's an old hotel. I'm collecting material. But this particular story, I'm afraid I don't know how it ends. And that's why I need you.
2: Sounds to me like it goes around in a circle.
1: I want to be there when it ends, don't you understand? That's why I'm calling you instead of the police.
2: Police? What kind of a story is it?
1: Well, it concerns a mysterious stranger and a seaman who chews tobacco. And mostly, of course, the parrot.
2: The what?
1: The parrot, a green and orange parrot. Ordinarily, I don't like parrots myself, such mangy, squawking creatures, but Captain Charlie, of course, will...
2: A green and orange parrot. Now, look, friend, if
1: you... Meet me in 15 minutes at the foot of Tide Street, please. You don't want anyone else to get their hands on this story, do you?

0: Now, let's see. George and Brooksy were supposed to meet a Mr. Yule at the foot of Tide Street. Say, that's a pretty rough part of town. You better watch it, George. You might get in over your head.
1: Is it always so foggy down here?
2: Well, only in the summer.
3: Captain Charlie's Neptune Palace. Quite an ornate old place, isn't it?
2: Oh, the rooms are empty now, most of them, and half of it is locked off, of course. It tips like a one-legged man there where the pilings underneath are sinking. The commercial docks went away and left this district, you see, when they built the new piers farther down.
3: Yeah, I know.
1: Beer and sandwiches. Step into the kitchen and make your own. Rooms, 50 cents. Quite a come-down from the kind of hotel it must have been once.
2: Oh, but there's no transient trade, you understand, Miss Brooks. Just the ones Captain Charlie asked to stay permanently.
3: Like writers who specialize in foggy stories.
2: Now, just be patient, Mr. Valentine. I want you to understand this setting, that's all. Its mood, its character, its strange...
4: Shut the door.
2: Oh, hello.
4: You want some coffee? Pour your own.
3: Oh, don't look at me, friend. Captain Charlie, I suppose.
2: No, this is Mawson.
4: Sure, I'm not crazy. I just look that way.
2: The business cards, menus, and wedding announcements. That's his line.
1: What?
2: Why, he used to do the menus on the Lusitania, no less.
4: Been sunk ever since.
2: He prints Charlie's stationery for him. Not that Charlie ever uses any, but that's how he took him in.
5: Where's the draft coming from? Who opened the door?
4: That's all right, Sadie. Go back to your knitting.
2: Oh, there, that's Sadie. She used to own the place back in the gay days when it was Sadie's Neptune
4: Palace. Sure, but Captain Charlie never had the heart to throw her out either. Who are your friends, you?
3: Oh, never mind us.
5: Who's down there?
3: All we care about is a story. Not that we'll ever get it.
2: Oh, well, now, Morton here, he was in it.
4: Oh, no, I'm not. Charlie gave me a check for the $25. Don't mix me up in your fiction. Parrots. Ha! Bird feathers.
5: I said, who's down there? You, Captain?
3: Look, Buster, for the last time, will you tell us what this is all about?
4: Come on. Through here. The old bar room. I'll tell you, all right.
6: Well, and who might your friends be, Mr. Yule? No matter, the welcome's always out. But you know what I've been here sitting and thinking, me and Limey here?
7: Right, Skipper and me been thinking.
6: Be quiet.
7: Right, Skipper.
6: The next thing this hotel needs is a rubber plant. I remember in Bombay once, I seen the most lovely rubber plant.
2: Hey, wait a minute, I wanted to tell these people about last night.
6: Oh, that? Well, now, I don't blame you. Last night, young lady, I bought the most lovely green parrot that any man ever saw. Do you know this morning he
3: Captain,
6: actually...
3: would you mind sticking with last night? What is it? What happened last night?
7: He told you, Governor, he bought a parrot.
2: No. But a story should begin at the beginning. And, Mr. Valentine, the very first thing was $25. That's what woke me up.
1: What?
7: Right. I woke you all up to borrow it, see? Only he didn't have it. And neither did Sadie, so I had to break the lock on Morton's room and dig it out of his stuff. That's on account of the skipper here was a little short in the cash register.
6: Made Morton sore, too. Made all of you sore.
7: Oh, not me, Skipper.
6: Nobody appreciates a good parrot, young lady, but I do, and I bought him. Had to scrape up a whole $100. That's the story. But I made it, and I bought him. Limey. Run, fetch the bird. Show the people.
7: Right, Skipper, whatever you say.
6: I'll give you a hand in case he talks back.
3: Yule, is that all there is to it? Just that the captain bought a bird?
2: Mr. Valentine, the stranger. Now, let me tell you about him. The man he bought the bird from.
1: The mysterious stranger?
2: Now, don't look at me that way. He was a foreigner of some sort. He was a Hindu or Sikh or something. One of those big fellas with a beard and a turban. But a sailor. And he and Charlie gibbered away at a great rate in some heathen tongue.
3: Oh, now, look, friend.
2: He wanted to get rid of that bird, the Sikh did. Act as if he was afraid of him. That's why all the fuss about the money. He was so anxious to get paid and get out. And when he left a running.
3: Well?
2: Here, now wait.
7: Here he is. Thank you, ducky love.
6: Careful there, Limey. Careful he don't slip off your shoulder. He's taking quite a fancy to Limey here, you know that?
1: So that's the parrot.
6: Isn't he the most lovely bird you ever saw?
1: Well, I wouldn't exactly say.
6: Oh, Limey's going to clean him up a bit. You know how it is. But here, let me show you. This is a piece of resistance. Now, come on, baby. Say it. Speak out for the people,
3: oh,
6: baby.
3: Oh, fine bird. He talks you.
6: That's a baby. That's a baby. Talk right up like you did to the heathen. Speak out, baby. Speak out.
8: Drop dead.
1: Drop dead?
6: Isn't he the most lovely thing you ever heard?
3: Drop dead. That does it.
7: Valentine, wait. Wouldn't it interest you if I told you that I took a walk this morning just before I called you and that I found the sick, that heathen sailor who was so afraid and so anxious to get rid of the bird? And that the poor man was just lying there in an alley, dead.

0: Now, wait a minute. That man didn't drop dead. He was rolled. Look at his pocket. See for yourself. Slugged and rolled, that's all.
1: Yeah, you're right, Lieutenant. Only whoever hit him tapped him a little too hard, Chuck.
0: It's happened more than once down here.
2: But don't you think it's interesting that...
0: And never mind that Eye of the Idol mystery magazine stuff either, Mr. Yule. What I want to know is why you didn't report this to the police quicker.
2: But here in the alley, I knew no one would find him.
0: Besides which, a beard and a turban. You don't even know he's the same guy you saw last night.
2: I think he is.
0: Ah, there's a whole shipload of these birds in port. Can you tell them apart? Routine, that's all. Routine case, and you got to clutter it up. Big mystery. Okay, boys, where's that wagon?
1: Well, Mr. Yule?
2: I wrote a story about one of these fellas.
1: Hey, wait a minute. What are you doing? Johnson will cut your gizzard out if you touch that body. You're in enough trouble as it is.
2: Let go of me. The turban. Here, hold that flashlight.
1: Oh, brother.
2: There. You see? I told you it was the same man.
1: Whoever rolled the sailor just wasn't so bright about where he'd carry his money, huh?
2: No, 60, 70.
1: Here, give me that. Yeah, it's the $100, all right. No, I'll keep it. Only so what? This still doesn't mean the parrot had anything to do with it.
2: Hey, Mr. Valentine, look at this. Did you ever see an Oriental who chewed tobacco?
1: What? A plug. Okay, so there's been somebody around here lately who chews tobacco, but... Oh, yeah, I remember. You said on the phone something about a seaman who chews tobacco.
2: Yes, a big fellow, but an American seaman.
1: Well, where did he creep in? Now, look, Buster, you'd better spill the rest of what you know fast.
2: I've told you everything, honestly, I have. He was just a seaman, that's all. I didn't get much of a look at him, but this morning when I woke up, he was peering in my window. And when I shouted, he ran. I came out to look around. That's when I found the body. And then I ran.
1: Well, that's a good idea.
2: Mr. Valentine.
0: All right. You too, Doc.
1: Miss Brooks is still back in the car. You will out of the other way. Tell Johnson I went to get it, will you? Or some other lie?
3: No,
1: you stay there and hold hands with Johnson.
0: Hey, Valentine.
1: See you later. I'm going to write a story.

0: George, remember? He said that man in the turban seemed so anxious to get rid of the
1: Take
0: bird.
1: Take it easy, we... Angel. Hey, Captain. Captain Charlie. Oh,
0: this is a crazy, strange place, isn't it? That captain gives me the jitters.
1: Ah, never mind. I don't want to see him anyway. Limey's the one who'll talk for us. A weasel if I ever saw one.
0: But why? What can he tell you? What is it you're
1: trying to... Here we are. Through here. Just check the information we've already got, Brooksy. Yeah, I'd like to weed out some of Ewell's weird notions. He's about stupid enough to think that bird is some sort of weird...
0: George.
1: Relax, Angel. Up at the head of the stairs, that's all. Come on.
0: Speak of the devil.
1: Yeah. Something at the bottom of the stairs, too.
0: Limey. It's Limey. He's dead.

0: You know, I've always found it pretty tough to squeeze juice from a lime. Well, that can't be true with everyone, because here's a case where somebody squeezed a limey too hard. Couldn't have been the parrot, but he might have been the inspiration. Now, if you're in need of inspiration, why don't you give this a listen?
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0: Now...
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0: If your name is George Valentine, you don't believe in the kind of story that has a parrot in it. And when the parrot says, drop dead, people drop dead. The only trouble is, they do. First a foreign sailor who sold the bird, and now the next man that the bird took a liking to, Limey. Yes, Limey is just about as dead as the sailor was.
2: Who's going to be murdered next, George?
3: Oh, Brooksy, cut it out,
2: but
3: will you?
2: But Limey didn't just fall down the stairs.
3: It's a dark stairway. It could have happened.
2: Only you doubt it.
3: Yeah, I guess he was dead before he fell. But a guess isn't good enough, is it?
2: It's also unbelievable, all these crazy characters.
3: There's another explanation of some kind. You want to bet it's nice and simple?
2: No.
3: Okay, maybe not. But for instance, why is the parrot important? Why was that mangy captain so anxious to buy him in the first place?
2: Why is Mr. Ewell so interested?
3: I get the idea. So run out and get the police, will you?
2: Well, what are you going to do?
3: I want to see who's around, Angel. Mostly upstairs.
2: Well, the bird is, for one.
3: Yeah, I know. He hopped off down the hall. See you later.
2: All right, George.
3: You sure fell, all right, Buster. Well, so who pushed you? Or slugged you first?
4: Help! Get him off me! Help!
3: What the...
4: Help!
3: It's Sadie! Help! Sadie!
4: Get him off! That awful thing!
3: Oh, what?
4: Get out that window! Go on, shoot!
3: All right. Just a parrot, that's all.
4: Just of all the ugly memes.
3: All right,
4: take it easy.
3: He's out the window now, huh? Sitting there on the kitchen roof like he was real proud of himself. Only what happened?
4: Hopped through here across my face. I was sound asleep. I told Captain Charlie I wouldn't stay here if he kept that bird. I never allowed parrots when it was my hotel. This was a respectable place.
3: Sure. But look, Sadie, did you hear any noise out by the stairs a while ago? Maybe about half an hour ago?
4: No. Why should I? Everybody's been out, except that awful creature. I heard them go. Why?
3: Strip it. Only tell me something, Sadie. How long have you lived here?
4: 40 years now, I'd say, off and on, barring a couple of marriages. But I always come back. Oh, my lands, I wouldn't know any other place to live. None of us would.
3: All been here for years with Captain Charlie, huh?
4: Well, of course. Except that Yule, naturally. He's recent. We're all sort of has-beens, but... The captain, he keeps us all under his wing. He's a wonderful man. He's a generous, honest... That was what you wanted to ask about, wasn't it?
3: Yeah, Captain Charlie.
4: Ask anybody in the district about Captain Charlie. He's...
3: Okay.
4: Nothing bad about anybody here, except for that bird.
3: Yeah. Well, I better get him off that roof.
4: Well, don't you bring him back in here. We'll have that thing screaming at me.
3: Oh,
4: like...
3: be quiet, Sadie. Somebody else trying to get him off that roof, too.
4: Huh?
3: Very popular bird. No, stay there. I can make it around the ledge. Just stay in your room.
5: Easy now, boy. I'll be up there and get you in just a minute now. Only keep the big trap shut, will you? Less noise now, that's the stuff.
3: Don't you know, a seaman.
5: Now we got you, baby.
3: Would have been easier to climb up with a ladder.
5: What?
3: Bird-watching society. You always chew tobacco when you go parrot hunting?
6: Beat it, will you, buddy? I don't want no trouble.
3: I don't blame you. Not on a slippery roof.
6: Stay out of it, Mac.
3: Hey, don't reach for that bird. I want to talk to you.
5: I ain't the type.
3: Stay where you are, I said.
5: Drop that. Hold still, you blast.
3: Yeah, now look what you did. That's the kitchen flue he's climbing into. Now we can all have fun getting him out.
6: Yeah, well, let him stay there.
3: Forget him. You're the one I want. There's a little matter of people dropping dead.
6: Oh, no, you don't, Mac. I had enough. I don't want no trouble. This is where I came in.
3: Now, don't try that. Hey, you.
6: So long, sucker.
3: Look out. You'll slip. Look out.

0: Drop dead. Valentine, you're the one.
1: Oh, stop it, Johnson. Drink your coffee.
2: This is for everybody here, folks. Help yourselves.
3: The seaman isn't dead, Lieutenant. His skull wasn't fractured.
0: So we gotta wait for hospital reports before we can get him to talk.
1: Johnson, for the 10th time, leave me alone, will you? Go solve your 2 murders. Have you checked all these people on when they last saw Limey?
0: Yeah, we checked and double-checked and still haven't found anything.
1: Okay, then leave me alone. I'll drink my coffee and think about it.
0: Sure. First, you pocket $100 and run. Then you find something but won't say what it is. Then you...
1: Johnson.
0: What kind of an idea did that seaman give you? What you got up your sleeve?
1: Well, break up this picnic and maybe you'll find out.
0: But you would... All right, everybody, get out of here. There's a genius working on a story. That's all for now. Break it up.

0: George.
1: All right, they've gone now. So come here, brace me, Angel. And you can beat it,
0: brace
1: too.
0: Brace you? What in the name? George, get off of that stove.
1: It's a big one. Got a big air vent.
0: What?
1: The flu. Hope he's all right. Yeah, now I can reach you. Oh, where are you, boy? Come on, come on. Oh, brother, soot, grease, and cobwebs.
0: You mean he's been there all this time, the parrot?
1: I hope he's in here. I hope I can reach him. Sure, here we go.
0: Oh, look at the poor thing.
1: Yeah. I'll clean him up a little. He'll be all right.
0: George, what are you going to do with him? I wouldn't touch that bird if it laid golden eggs.
1: All right, hold still, Abner. Now, Brooksy, listen. We got to find out once and for all if this bird really does have anything to do with all the crazy stuff going on here.
0: You're sure hard to convince.
1: Hey, get off my coffee. If you're thirsty, boy, we'll get you a drink. Now, Brooksy, you go in the bar where Johnson is. Give me 5 minutes head start, then tell people I found the parrot and took off down the alley.
0: Well, of all the ridiculous...
1: Well, this is the only way to find out, isn't it? To see who comes after me. The bird itself can't have any value, but maybe somebody thinks it does, or...
2: Drop dead.
1: Oh, Brooksy, now look, just because everybody who's been around this long-nosed chicken has gotten into trouble...
0: All right, I'll do it. But there must be easier ways to find the end of a story.
1: Okay, bird, let's get some of the grease off your feathers. Bird of ill omen, huh? Big mystery bird. Oh, you like that, huh? Get yourself all stretched, because in about 5 minutes, we'll go outside and see if anybody meets us. We'll find out just how dangerous it is to hang on to you when you're...
2: Drop dead.
1: Hey, shh, cut it out, will you? That's
2: drop
1: better.
2: Dead. Drop dead. Huh? Drop.
1: What? Hey, bird, snap out of it. What's the matter with you? Hey, Abner, come on, boy, come on. There's nothing wrong. Oh, brother. Drop dead, huh? Coffee. The coffee. You took a drink of my coffee. Brooksy. Johnson. What? John.

0: George, listen to me. Can't you hear me?
1: Here, slap him with the wet towel some more.
2: I'll do it, Captain.
1: That stuff can't hurt him any.
2: Get you and your crazy joint. Get out of here.
1: All right.
3: You all drink that stuff, too?
0: Oh, George, here, now, don't move. You told me 5 minutes. It was 5 minutes before anybody even started to look for you.
3: Sure. Just me, huh? Just my coffee. We're not all dead, huh?
2: Valentine, I regret to say.
3: Never mind, I know. I lost it up again.
2: An old-fashioned knockout drop. They keep them behind the bar. Naturally, they would in this kind of a place.
3: Wait a minute. The bird.
0: He's all right, George.
2: And making a lot more sense than you are.
3: Okay, Johnson, somebody doped my coffee. Everybody had a chance. Everybody knew I was going to be here alone. But at least it proves it's somebody right here, doesn't it?
2: You nominate the seaman?
0: Yes, but why did this happen, George? We found you and the bird hadn't been touched.
3: Hey, did you move me?
2: What?
0: Here, I'll help you.
3: Don't touch me. If it wasn't the bird they were after, it was me. Only why me? What have I got that they...
2: That $100. Look in your pocket. See what was taken.
3: Yeah. I thought I had it in this pocket. Oh, the wallet's okay. Everything else? 60, 70, 80, 90... No, it's all there.
0: Well, nobody'd commit crimes just for that amount of money anyway.
2: No, of course not. So get on your feet. We start all over at the beginning.
3: Johnson, I think better on the floor. You know, all this business could be awfully simple.
2: Sure, Hindus and parrots and sea captains.
3: This thing with me could be a mistake. Limey could just have fallen down the stairs. The first guy we already know was just slugged and rolled.
0: I think you'd better stand up, George.
3: Okay, too far-fetched, huh? But a desperate man might hope that's the way it'd go down.
2: Like what, man? Like why? What are you talking about?
3: Captain Charlie's respectable, isn't he, Johnson? Honest and good with the police.
2: That's right, for years.
3: The same goes for the people he's kept under his wing. Morton, Limey, Sadie.
2: Sure. Charlie keeps the place clean, all right. Only, what's that got to do with...
3: Now listen. A foreign sailor comes in with a parrot last night and all blazes breaks loose. Everybody's imagination dives off in 7 directions.
2: It isn't imagination that the bird was involved in every crime, though, is it? Here with you? With Limey who took care of him? With the sailor who brought him in?
3: Sure, and you get so wound up you don't notice something else that was involved with everyone.
0: What, George?
3: The money that paid for the parrot.
2: Huh? But you just said that dough in your pocket hadn't been touched.
3: I thought I had it in the other pocket, that's all. But suppose while I was out, suppose the reason I was dope was to get at that money and do something with it.
2: Now, look, if it's there, it's there.
3: And that something was the last crime that needed to be done. From here on, the mysteries could stop.
0: George, for heaven's sake,
3: tell us... Okay, Angel, okay, words of one syllable. Suppose in this place one person isn't so respectable, being fooling Charlie along with everybody else for years. And last night, Limey broke a door, a lock. Why would anybody lock a door around here, incidentally?
2: But who are you...
3: Because Charlie needed $25 more to make up the $100 the sailor wanted for his bird, remember? Well, Limey got it, all right. He found it in Morton's room.
2: Well?
3: Well, Johnson, from there on, 1, 2, 3. Morton was mad, remember? But the sailor had already gone. Then the sailor was slugged and rolled. But if it was Morton, he couldn't find the money he wanted to get back.
0: George, Limey didn't have any money,
3: Limey was a weasel. Suppose he got to asking Morton about that money he took. Suppose he caught on to what I'm catching on to. So Morton killed him, scared to death of discovery now, with one accidental murder already to his credit. All right, then came me. Do you want to bet I was dope so that 25 of that 100 could be replaced with a different 25?
2: Holy smoke.
3: Sure, that's right. Replaced with genuine money.
0: George, Morton's a printer, isn't he?
3: You got it. His press must be in the locked room. He printed menus, remember?
0: Green ones with pictures of Lincoln and Washington and people like that on them.
3: That's the idea. And it explains everything. A counterfeiter, trying to keep from being discovered.
2: Well, come on, don't just stand there.
3: Morton. Hey, Morton.
4: He was here just a second ago. He ran upstairs when you came out of the kitchen.
2: There he goes. Martin, stop! Sergeant, get him!
3: Drop dead. Hold it, Angel. Let the police do the rest.
4: Hey, what's going on anyway? Drop dead. Look, ma'am, ain't this a lovely bird? You know, someday I'm going to get me a rubber plant, and then...
0: Oh, but George, even if Morton did commit those crimes, it still doesn't explain everything. There's still that tobacco-chewing seaman who fell off the roof and the parrot...
3: Hey, you didn't start this story. Yule did. So stick around a minute, and I'll give him the rest

0: Yes, he was a counterfeiter, I understand. All he wanted was to get his $25 back.
1: But the seaman, George...
0: Oh, yes. The mysterious man chewing tobacco.
2: Why don't you use a little logic? The sick, the foreigner who was so anxious to sell the bird in a hurry, didn't speak English.
0: Yes, that made it all the more...
2: So where did his bird learn to say drop dead?
1: Oh.
2: Yeah, and every clue Yule gave me about him suggested the obvious. The sick had stolen the bird and was trying to sell quickly before the guy he stole it from caught up with him.
1: You telephoned the hospital, huh?
2: Well, this might not be all clairvoyance, but sure. The seaman didn't want to get mixed up in any trouble, but he still wanted his bird back.
0: Huh. His bird. And that's all there was to it? Oh, my beautiful, romantic story of the waterfront. With all those strange characters.
1: Watch it. Don't get carried away again.
0: Oh, dear. My beautiful story.
1: Anyway, cheer up, Mr. Yule. Maybe you could sell it to one of those mystery shows on the radio.
2: Sure. Call it Drop Dead.

Just in case we lost you somewhere along the way, George Valentine was played by Robert Bailey, and Brooksy, played by Virginia Gregg. David Victor and Jackson Gillis wrote the tale, and Eddie Dunstetter played the music. Now, this is yours truly inviting you to our next visit with Valentine, when you will again hear what happens when you let George do it.

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5: Good evening. Now your wave weather forecast for Haverhill and the Merrimack Valley. Clear skies, cooler tonight, low around 51. Northwest winds 5 to 15 miles per hour. Plenty of sunshine, more humid for Monday, high around 72. Southeast winds 10 to 15. Clear skies, not as cool Monday night, low around 62. Tuesday, sunny early, then scattered afternoon thunderstorms, highs in the mid-80s. I'm WHAV meteorologist James Covington. Your next wave weather in 30 minutes.
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5: 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In the Edwin B. Johnson Newsroom, this is Jennifer Cosgrove.

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2: Wave weather.
3: Good evening. Now your wave weather forecast for Haverhill and the Merrimack Valley. Clear skies, cooler tonight, low around 51. Northwest winds, 5 to 15 miles per hour. Plenty of sunshine, more humid for Monday, high around 72. Southeast winds, 10 to 15. Clear skies, not as cool Monday night, low around 62. Tuesday, sunny early, then scattered afternoon thunderstorms, highs in the mid-80s. I'm WHAV meteorologist James Covington. Your next wave weather in 30 minutes.
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6: Good evening. Now your wave weather forecast for Haverhill and the Merrimack Valley. Clear skies, cooler tonight, low around 51. Northwest winds 5 to 15 miles per hour. Plenty of sunshine, more humid for Monday, high around 72. Southeast winds 10 to 15. Clear skies, not as cool Monday night, low around 62. Tuesday, sunny early, then scattered afternoon thunderstorms, highs in the mid-80s. I'm WHAV meteorologist James Covington. Your next wave weather in 30 minutes.
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5: 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Those interested in participating are advised to call Brian Saunders at 978-490-5065. Checks made out to the Haverhill Firefighters Relief Association can also be sent to Saunders at 36 Lincolnshire Drive, Haverhill, Mass. 01835.
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2: Wave weather.
3: Good evening. Now your wave weather forecast for Haverhill and the Merrimack Valley. Clear skies, cooler tonight, low around 51. Northwest winds 5 to 15 miles per hour. Plenty of sunshine, more humid for Monday, high around 72. Southeast winds 10 to 15. Clear skies, not as cool Monday night, low around 62. Tuesday, sunny early, then scattered afternoon thunderstorms, highs in the mid-80s. I'm WHAV meteorologist James Covington. Your next wave weather in 30 minutes.
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2: 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In the Edwin B. Johnson Newsroom, this is Jennifer Cosgrove.

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3: 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An important part of the program is talking with area newsmakers, giving you a direct link and the latest information into what's happening in the greater Haverhill area. Recently, I spoke with Meg Adams of Haverhill Pride about the parade that's going to be taking place on June 20th.
4: We're going to have the parade in downtown Haverhill. So it starts at 12:30 at the GAR Park, and then it will be followed by a block party. We're going to have a resource fair and a vendor market, and then there will also be a food and beer garden this year.
3: Please join me Monday morning at around 8:15 when my guest is going to be John Hassan of the Haverhill Cultural Council talking about the upcoming Multicultural Festival. And around 8:45, I'll be talking with Lizbeth Valdez, director of Make It Haverhill. 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
5: Good evening. Now your Wave weather forecast for Haverhill and the Merrimack Valley. Clear skies, cooler tonight, low around 51. Northwest winds 5 to 15 miles per hour. Plenty of sunshine, more humid for Monday, high around 72. Southeast winds 10 to 15. Clear skies, not as cool Monday night, low around 62. Tuesday, sunny early, then scattered afternoon thunderstorms, highs in the mid-80s. I'm WHAV meteorologist James Cuffington. Your next Wave weather in 30 minutes.
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throughout history, there have been many songs written about the Eternal Triangle. This next one tells the story of a Mr. Grayson, a beautiful woman, and a condemned man named Tom Dooley. When the sun rises tomorrow, Tom Dooley must hang.

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4: Good evening. Now your wave weather forecast for Haverhill and the Merrimack Valley. Clear skies, cooler tonight, low around 51. Northwest winds 5 to 15 miles per hour. Plenty of sunshine, more humid for Monday, high around 72. Southeast winds 10 to 15. Clear skies, not as cool Monday night, low around 62. Tuesday, sunny early, then scattered afternoon thunderstorms, highs in the mid-80s. I'm WHAV meteorologist James Covington. Your next wave weather in 30 minutes.
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6: Good evening. Now your wave weather forecast for Haverhill and the Merrimack Valley. Clear skies, cooler tonight, low around 51. Northwest winds 5 to 15 miles per hour. Plenty of sunshine, more humid for Monday, high around 72, southeast winds 10 to 15. Clear skies, not as cool Monday night, low around 62. Tuesday, sunny early, then scattered afternoon thunderstorms, highs in the mid-80s. I'm WHAV meteorologist James Covington. Your next wave weather in 30 minutes.
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2: AP News, I'm Marcela Sanchez. A drone strike sparked a fire along a nuclear power plant in the United Arab Emirates as the U.S. and Iran signal they're prepared to resume war. AP correspondent Julie Walker reports.
3: President Trump posting on social media, for Iran, the clock is ticking and they better get moving fast or there won't be anything left of them. Shortly after a call with Israeli Prime Minister Benjamin Netanyahu Sunday, after he addressed his cabinet. This came after a drone strike targeted the UAE's Seoul nuclear power plant in what authorities said was an unprovoked terrorist attack. No major damage was reported. The incident highlights the risk of renewed war as the U.S. and Iran signal they would be ready to fight again, and tensions continue over the Strait of Hormuz. The UAE has hosted air defenses and personnel from Israel, which joined the U.S. in the attack that sparked the war. I'm Julie Walker.
2: Russian officials yesterday said Ukrainian drone strikes killed four people, including three near Moscow, and wounded a dozen. Ukrainian President Volodymyr Zelensky confirmed the drone strikes, saying that they were entirely justified. Ukrainian officials say a Russian drone strike injured eight people. South Carolina's State House will take up a measure today to redraw congressional districts. Several southern states have passed similar legislation to help Republicans win more U.S. House seats. Negotiations will resume today to end a strike that shut down New York's Long Island Railroad. It's North America's largest commuter rail system. Asian stocks mostly retreated and oil prices jumped today. U.S. futures fell. More stories at apnews.com. This is AP News. AP correspondent Donna Warder reports on a new Ebola outbreak in Africa's Congo.
4: Authorities in Congo say at least 80 deaths have been reported from a new Ebola outbreak in Ituri province in the northeastern part of the country. Health workers are intensifying screening and contact tracing to contain the disease. Officials first announced the outbreak Friday. Some people in Uganda, Congo's neighbor to the east, say they're also scared, like Francis Ngusu in Kampala.
5: It's not a simple disease. It's a deadly disease as well. So I should say, me as a Ugandan, I'm really frightened. I'm worried. I'm scared.
4: This is Congo's 17th outbreak since Ebola first emerged in the country in 1976. I'm Donna Water.
2: Aaron Rye has won the PGA Championship, becoming the first English-born winner in more than a century. I'm Marcela Sanchez, AP News.
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7: Good morning. Now your wave weather forecast for Haverhill and the Merrimack Valley. Lots of sunshine, more humid for our Monday, the high around 72. Southeast winds 10 to 15 miles per hour. Clear skies tonight, not as cool, the low around 62. Southwest winds 10 to 15. Sunny skies early for Tuesday, then scattered afternoon thunderstorms, 84 for the high. Warm and humid for Wednesday, scattered thunderstorms with a high in the mid to upper 80s. I'm WHAV meteorologist James Covington. Your next wave weather in 30 minutes.
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3: AP Sports, I'm Gethin Coolball. Shai Gilgeous-Alexander of the Oklahoma City Thunder has won the NBA's Most Valuable Player Award for the second consecutive year. The reigning champ and finals MVP becomes the 18th player to win at least two MVP awards and the 14th to win them in back-to-back fashion. In NFL news, Aaron Rodgers is running it back with the Steelers. Two people with knowledge of the decision told the Associated Press that the four-time NFL MVP agreed to a one-year deal to return to Pittsburgh. MLB two-time World Series champion second baseman Jose Altuve of the Houston Astros is headed to the injured list with a grade 2 oblique strain. Today in sports history, Randy Johnson becomes the oldest pitcher in MLB history to throw a perfect game at the age of 40 with the Arizona Diamondbacks in 2004. More sports news at apnews.com. I'm Gethin Coolball.
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4: Good morning. Now your wave weather forecast for Haverhill and the Merrimack Valley. Lots of sunshine, more humid for our Monday, high around 72, southeast winds 10 to 15 miles per hour. Clear skies tonight, not as cool, the low around 62, southwest winds 10 to 15. Sunny skies early for Tuesday, then scattered afternoon thunderstorms, 84 for the high. Warm and humid for Wednesday, scattered thunderstorms with a high in the mid to upper 80s. I'm WHAV meteorologist James Covington. Your next wave weather in 30 minutes.
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0: 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WHAV is also heard on the web at whav.net and cable television stations across the region. Your comments are welcome. 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
1: Good morning. Currently in downtown Haverhill, the temperature 57 degrees at 6:03. And the forecast for today, meteorologist James Covington says it's going to be sunny, more humid, and the high of 72. We'll take a look at the full forecast following this news. I'm Wynn Damon. Checking traffic right now, 495 north and southbound in Haverhill. Well, it's moving along. 97 in Haverhill looks pretty good. 125 Main Street does as well. MEVA Transit telling us all the buses are operating on their closest schedule. Get the next train from Haverhill to Boston. That's going to be leaving at 6:12. The one after that is 7:25. In the news, Haverhill has reached a new agreement with the owner of an East Broadway property to take the entire 5.3-acre site for $1.8 million rather than a portion of the property for a well. City officials originally proposed paying half as much for a portion of the property for a radial collector riverbank well, but a required 2/3 of city councilors could not agree. Councilors are expected tomorrow night to place on file for a required 10 days a request to borrow another $900,000. Public Works Director Robert Ward explained the arrangements in a letter. He wrote, quote, "The proposed approach represents a negotiated or friendly taking whereby the city would exercise its eminent domain authority with the cooperation and agreement of the property owner. Under this approach, the city and the property owner have agreed to a mutually agreed upon taking agreement that establishes the compensation, terms, and conditions of the acquisition, thereby avoiding contested eminent domain proceedings while still achieving the city's water supply objectives." Owner Joyce Hill resisted the partial taking, prompting councilors to ask Ward to continue negotiating in order to avoid a possible costly legal battle. Ward is proposing to use $900,000 from the city's Water Enterprise Fund and borrow the remaining $900,000, he said, by paying off the loan over 20 years. Ratepayers would see an additional 4 cents per 100 cubic feet on their water bills. The city has been eyeing the land on the Merrimack for more than 10 years to dig a unique radial collector riverbank well. Tests have shown the property has the specific geologic qualities for the well, which would draw water from the aquifer under the river. The city's pursuit of the additional water supply has taken on new urgency as the city and much of the Northeast has experienced drought conditions for more than 2 years. Councilors are expected to postpone a special permit request from Joni Perez. The permit would allow conversion of a now vacant former dental office building at 121 Merrimack Street into a first floor daycare with 12 apartments on the second and third floors. Planning Director Jackie Byerly sent council a letter suggesting postponing further discussion and vote until the Haverhill Planning Board acts on a related request on its Wednesday, July 8th agenda. The Haverhill City Council meets tomorrow night at 7 o'clock remotely and in person at the Theodore A. Pelosi Jr. Council Chambers, Room 202, Haverhill City Hall at 4 Summer Street. As public service, 97.9 WHAV plans to carry the meeting live. Trustees of the fire-ravaged Stephen Street Mill Complex have agreed to transfer the deed to the adjacent Little River Dam to the city without cost. Haverhill City Councilors tomorrow night are expected to act on the donation after 3 years of negotiations between the city and Stephen and Carol Shane, trustees of the Shane Realty Trust. As WHAV reported in 2020, the city took steps to remove the dam not long after a 2015 fire destroyed part of the Stevens Mill complex. City Solicitor Lisa Mead outlined plans in a May 8th letter to the City Council. Mead wrote in part, quote, "This transfer and easement are related to the larger Little River project being undertaken by the Department of Public Works to remove the dam and allow the water to flow freely in the channel. Given the recent fire at 1416 Stevens Street, the acquisition of the dam and spillway are even that much more important to how the engineers approach the work in the Little River." In addition, the city lawyer explained, the city will take an easement on the mill property to erect a retaining wall. The wall substitutes for an earlier plan to use part of the existing mill, which she described as in very poor condition, to shore up the riverbank. Mead acknowledged plans could still change following the council-approved demolition of the mill. Public Works Director Robert Ward said in a separate letter that removing the dam will allow better flood control, reconnect aquatic habitats, and improve water quality. The Little River is a tributary of the nearby Merrimack River. The project includes additional amenities, including a launch for canoes and kayaks, a fishing platform, and access trails in Cashman Park, which would cost up to an additional $2.8 million. The city has secured various grants toward the estimated $9.5 million project. Following up on the authorization to demolish the mill, Mayor Melinda Bear submitted an order to borrow up to $5 million to pay for the project. She reported previously the property's trustees do not have the money. Other liens filed show owners already owe the city back taxes and the cost of previously boarding the mill. The Haverhill City Council, as we mentioned, is going to be meeting tomorrow night at 7 o'clock remotely and in person in the Theodore A. Pelosi Jr. Council Chambers, Room 202 of Haverhill City Hall. And as of Public Service 97.9 WHAV plans to carry the meeting live. Well, the public is invited to witness the work of Haverhill school students at today's fourth annual Citywide Civics Project Showcase. Haverhill Public Schools District Coach Social Studies John Craven said 8th and 10th grade students from the city's four middle schools at Haverhill High School rolled out their civics action projects last week. Quote, "These projects give our students a chance to identify an issue that they are passionate about, propose a way to make a change about that issue, and take action to make those changes happen in pursuit of our social studies department mission to help students make informed civic choices and be responsible for strengthening equality, justice, and liberty through critical thinking and the application of historical skills learned in the classroom." Best of the projects from 8th and 10th grade will be selected to go to the statewide civic showcase next month. The showcase is going to be taking today, place today, beginning at 5:30 at Haverhill City Hall's Nicholas Ross Auditorium, second floor at 4 Summer Street. And flutist Michael Feingold and guitarist John Tavano will be entertaining the Women's City Club of Haverhill when it meets tomorrow. Feingold is artistic director of the Essex Chamber Music Players and a retired Northern Essex Community College music professor. He resides in Andover. Tavano is a classical guitarist. and a composer who lives and teaches in Newburyport. The Civic Club's May meeting is going to be tomorrow, May 19th, from noon to 2. That'll be at the Adventist Christian Church, 160 Carlton Street in Haverhill. Light refreshments will be offered. New members are welcome. Dues are $40 a year, with the first three meetings free. Questions can be directed to Teresa Gagnon, Club President, at 978-457-6928. Currently 57 degrees in downtown Haverhill at 6:11. There's always more in the next newscast and at WHAV.net, where you can sign up for the Wavelength's local news e-newspaper. From the Edwin V. Johnson Newsroom, this is Wynn Damon.
2: AP News, I'm Marcela Sanchez. The U.S. and Iran are signaling that they would be ready to fight again. President Trump warned on social media, the clock is ticking and Iran better get moving fast. An Iranian official on state television said our armed forces' fingers are on the trigger. Yesterday, a drone sparked a fire along a nuclear power plant in the United Arab Emirates. No injuries or radiological release were reported. The White House says China has agreed to increase its imports of U.S. agricultural products, including beef and poultry, following Trump's visit to Beijing last week. It says China will buy at an annualized rate of $17 billion for 2026 and maintain that level for 2027 and 2028, on top of previous commitments to buy U.S. soybeans. In other news, AP correspondent Julie Walker reports on the strike that shut down North America's largest commuter rail system.
3: Long Island Railroad workers picketing at Penn Station in Manhattan. Hundreds of thousands of commuters rely on the service every day, and they will have to figure out how to get around, including to work Monday without it. Governor Kathy Hochul at a news conference with the Metropolitan Transportation Authority urging both sides to go back to the bargaining table.
4: Unions, you're invited back in. Okay, here's my official invitation. We didn't want you to leave. You left. You are welcome to come back. I'll provide refreshments.
3: Hochul says the lost wages from the strike could wipe out gains from raises they want. Railroad worker Carl Bischoff on the picket line.
5: We're not looking to hurt the commuters. Unfortunately, the MTA doesn't care about us, and they obviously don't care about their commuters either.
3: The MTA with a contingency plan adding buses, but stresses nothing makes up for the trains, telling commuters to work from home if they can. Julie Walker, New York.
2: More stories at apnews.com. This is AP News. A cruise ship hit by a deadly hantavirus outbreak has docked at the Dutch port of Rotterdam for disinfection. The crew will enter immediate quarantine. AP correspondent Julie Walker reports a humpback whale released after a spectacular rescue effort has been found dead off Denmark.
6: The whale, nicknamed Timmy and Hope, was found dead Thursday off a Danish island and was identified Saturday after authorities were able to access a tracking device they had fastened to it. 2 weeks ago, the whale was stranded off Germany's Baltic Sea coast. It's not clear why it swam far from its habitat, although some experts say it may have lost its way following a shoal of herring or during migration. It was rescued with the help of an excavator and transported toward the North Sea in a barge. Experts and others debated over every aspect of that rescue. Much of it was live streamed. I'm Julie Walker.
2: I'm Marcela Sanchez, AP News.
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8: Good morning. Now your wave weather forecast for Haverhill and the Merrimack Valley. Lots of sunshine, more humid for our Monday, high around 72, southeast winds 10 to 15 miles per hour. Clear skies tonight, not as cool, the low around 62, southwest winds 10 to 15. Sunny skies early for Tuesday, then scattered afternoon thunderstorms, 84 for the high. Warm and humid for Wednesday, scattered thunderstorms with a high in the mid to upper 80s. I'm WHAV meteorologist James Covington. Your next Wave weather in 30 minutes.
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0: It is the Wave, 97.9 WHAV. Stevie Wonder, I wish. He just had a birthday. He's 76 years old today. Not today, but what day was it? Thursday? Last week. He turned 76 years old. And what do we have going on here? 57 degrees right now outside the WHAV building at 30 Howe Street, downtown Haverhill. Meteorologist James Covington says that for today, today's forecast is going to be sunny, more humid than yesterday, with a high of 72. Clear skies tonight with a low of 62. For tomorrow, we start out with sunny conditions, and clouds are going to be coming in. Maybe an afternoon scattered thunderstorm with a high of 84. Wednesday's forecast warm and humid, and some scattered afternoon thunderstorms with a temperature in the mid to upper 80s. And right now, the extended forecast, he says it's going to be partly cloudy and less humid Thursday and Friday with the high in the mid-60s. Traffic-wise, 495 north and southbound in Haverhill. It is moving along. 97 in Haverhill looks pretty good. And also, I want to let you know that 125 Main Street does as well. MEVA Transit telling us all the buses are operating out or close to schedule. And the next train from Haverhill to Boston, that is going to be leaving at 725. So you may be wondering, what are we celebrating today? something I'll have to do. Thankfully, I have a dishwasher, but today happens to be No Dirty Dishes Day, National No Dirty Dishes Day. Could be a proclamation or something like that, but yeah, you don't want dirty dishes because all it does is attract ants. And uncles as well.
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3: A representative of the Haverhill Health Department will talk about cholesterol management in a lecture at the Haverhill Public Library. Cholesterol Management, Beyond the Numbers, will be held Wednesday, May 20th, from 1 to 2 p.m. The talk will cover why cholesterol is important to overall body function and what steps to take to keep it in normal range to improve overall cardiovascular health. The event will be held in the library's Mill Handler Room, 99 Main Street, Haverhill. 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In the Edwin B. Johnson Newsroom, this is Jennifer Cosgrove.

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2: 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An important part of the program is talking with area newsmakers, giving you a direct link and the latest information into what's happening in the greater Haverhill area. Recently, I spoke with Meg Adams of Haverhill Pride about the parade that's going to be taking place on June 20th.
3: We're going to have the parade in downtown Haverhill. So it starts at 12:30 at the GAR Park, and then it will be followed by a block party. We're going to have a resource fair and a vendor market, and then there will also be a food and beer garden this year.
2: Please join me Monday morning at around 8:15 when my guest is going to be John Hassan of the Haverhill Cultural Council talking about the upcoming Multicultural Festival. And around 8:45, I'll be talking with Lizbeth Valdez, director of Make It Haverhill. 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And good morning, 57 degrees right now in downtown Haverhill at 6:31, the forecast for today. Meteorologist James Cummington says it's going to be sunny, more humid than yesterday with a high of 72, and the full forecast follows this news. I'm Wynn Damon. Checking traffic right now, 495 north and southbound through Haverhill, moving along 97 in Haverhill looks pretty good. At 125 Main Street, just a little slow around the lights in the downtown area. MEVA Transit telling us all the buses are operating on or close to schedule. And the next train from Haverhill to Boston, well, that's going to be leaving at 725. In the news, former Massachusetts Governor Charlie Baker drew on his own experiences after he lost his first bid to be governor in 2009 to encourage new Northern Essex Community College grads to embrace failures, move out of their comfort zones, and learn from their mistakes.
4: Don't be afraid to fail. Don't ever be afraid to stretch yourselves. Growth often comes from failure and adversity. Getting comfortable with being uncomfortable is one of the best gifts you can give yourself, your family, your friends, and your colleagues. Be humble and honest enough to learn from your mistakes, suck it up, and put what you've learned to work.
2: Baker, who gave the commencement address to the more than 400 graduates who attended the ceremony with their family and friends, said if he had not lost the 2009 campaign for governor and not done the work afterwards to understand why, he would have won the election in 2015. He added introspection also made him a better governor. Northern Essex Community College conferred associate degrees and certificates on 807 graduates Saturday under a big tent on a sunny morning Saturday. Student speaker Maria Cobias Renegro said her own journey to the college's commencement podium had not been easy. In introducing her, Northern Essex President Lane Glenn said that Renegro emigrated to the United States from her native El Salvador at 15 with her parents. After losing both, she found her way to Northern Essex, where she studied for an associate degree in criminal justice. Recognizing her story was not unusual for other students at the college, she encouraged her fellow graduates to tell their own story and celebrate it.
5: And standing here today, I realized something powerful. Every graduate here has a story. Behind these caps and gowns are full-time jobs, financial struggles, children raised while studying, and battles with anxiety, fear, and loss. But today, we are all here, and that deserves to be celebrated.
2: Rebecca Heathman was given the Outstanding Graduating Student Award. The College of Social Justice Award went to Stephen Russell, a professor in the History Department. The award carries a $1,900 grant, with the amount recognizing the year the college's founding, for him to apply to his favorite charity. The designation of Emerita Professors was conferred on three educators who are retiring, Judith Chalpy and Pamela Donahue and Patricia Willett. Glenn traded his commitment TAM for a baseball camp and asked everyone to cheer on the college's baseball team that was challenging Monroe University Bronx in games two of the Northeast District tournament. At that hour, the team subsequently went on to win. Trustees of the fire-ravaged Stevens the Haverhill Police Department. Well, they paused Friday to honor and recognize officers who came before them during a short ceremony in observation of National Peace Officers Memorial Day. Officer Kaylee Sarfton, president of the Haverhill Police Relief Association, served as master of ceremonies.
6: Each year on Peace Officers Memorial Day, we gather to honor and remember the law enforcement officers who made the ultimate sacrifice in the line of duty, while also recognizing all officers who have served, including members of the Haverhill Police Department who are no longer with us. Today we honor their service, sacrifice, and lasting impact in this department.
2: National Peace Officers Memorial Day was established in 1962 by President John F. Kennedy to honor law enforcement officers who had died or been disabled in the line of duty. The Reverend John Delaney, pastor of Haverhill's Sacred Hearts Parish, opened the service with a brief prayer. Then under a drizzle of light rain, Haverhill Police Patrolmen's Association President Connor Clark and Acting Sergeant Michael Torisi lowered the American flag in front of police headquarters and replaced it with a new flag donated by Shoe City Hardware. Tracy and Sarfty placed the decorated wreath donated by Angelo the florist at the base of the flagpole. Tracy thanked everyone for coming and asked them not to forget those who serve and have served.
7: May we never forget the cost of service, the strength of duty, and the bond shared by all who wear and have worn the badge.
2: In succession, 15 officers stepped out to read the names of the 162 deceased men and women who have served the city as Haverhill police officers. The final name was Twister, the department's third canine officer, who died unexpectedly last month, shortly after joining the department. Reverend Mark Rivera, pastor of Riverside Church on Groveland Street, delivered the benediction, and Detective Douglas Angus played traps on his bugle to end the ceremony. City officials taking part included Haverhill Mayor Melinda Barrett, at-large Councillor Thomas Sullivan, and Ward 1 City Councillor Ralph Basileer.
1: Business Bulletin.
2: Haverhill Bank Chairman and CEO Thomas Mortimer plans to step down from day-to-day activities at the end of the year, but will remain the institution's chairman of the board. The board of directors of Haverhill Bank and its parent company, HB Holdings, said Mortimer will retire as CEO effective December 31st. After more than 16 years with the institution, he succeeded former Haverhill Bank president and CEO Thomas Faulkner in March of 2010. Gregory Shaw, who was elevated to president and chief operating officer a year ago, will succeed Mortimer as CEO. Mortimer of Haverhill said that he will be forever grateful to Faulkner and the board of directors for entrusting him in 2010 to become the bank's chief executive officer. His career covers 44 years with six different banks. Over Mortimer's tenure, Haverhill Bank expanded its footprint with the acquisition of Economy Cooperative Bank in Merrimack and by construction branches in Salem, New Hampshire, and West Newbury. In addition, during his leadership, Haverhill Bank's assets grew from $240 million to $643 million, while deposits increased $306 million. Mortimer attributes the strong growth to talented staff and strong support from the board of directors. Shaw, before becoming president, served as Haverhill Bank's executive vice president and chief operating officer. In WHAV sports, Red Sox lost to the Atlanta Braves yesterday, 8-1. Tonight they are in Kansas City to play the Royals. The New England Revolution over the weekend beat Minnesota United FC 2-1. Boston Legacy FC played a 1-1 draw with Bay FC. And the New England Free Jacks rugby team, they lost to Old Glory DC 24-23. Northern Essex Community College, well, they took the deciding game yesterday 15-7 to come up with a best-of-three Northeast District Tournament victory. And they beat Monroe University Bronx 2-1 to advance to the National Junior College Athletic Association Division III World Series in Johnson City, Tennessee, and that is going to be getting underway on Saturday. Haverhill High School sports on the schedule for today. It's baseball against Newburyport at Haverhill Stadium at 4, boys lacrosse at Amesbury. Boys tennis is home to have a match with Lowell. That'll be at 4 o'clock. Softball at Reading and girls tennis at Lowell. Whittier Voc Tech boys volleyball is going to be at Kipp. Softball at Lawrence and boys and girls track at Lowell. Currently 57 degrees in downtown Haverhill at 641. There's always more in the next newscast and at WHAV.net, where you can sign up for the Wavelengths Local News e-newspaper. From the Edwin V. Johnson Newsroom, this is Wynn Damon.
8: I'm Marcela Sanchez with an AP News Minute. The U.S. and Iran are signaling that they would be ready to fight again. President Trump warned on social media the clock is ticking and Iran better get moving fast. An Iranian official on state television said our armed forces' fingers are on the trigger. Yesterday, a drone sparked a fire along a nuclear power plant in the United Arab Emirates. No injuries or radiological release were reported. South Carolina's state house will take up a measure today to redraw congressional districts. Several southern states have passed similar legislation to help Republicans win more U.S. House seats. Negotiations will resume today to end a strike that shut down New York's Long Island Railroad. It's North America's largest commuter rail system. World shares mostly retreated and oil prices jumped today. U.S. futures fell. I'm Marcela Sanchez.

It is The Wave, 97.9 WHAV, and John Mellencamp. Or is it John Cougar Mellencamp? Or he knows who he is, and you know who he is, too. It's Win for Breakfast, you know that, right? Right here on The Wave, 97.9 WHAV. Currently, 57 degrees outside the WHAV building at 30 Howe Street, downtown Haverhill. Meteorologist James Covington says it's going to be sunny today, a little more humid than yesterday, but high of 72. Clear skies tonight and the low of 62 for tomorrow, Tuesday. Sunny in the morning, then scattered afternoon thunderstorms, the high

0: of 84. Wednesday's forecast warm and humid, scattered afternoon thunderstorms, temperature in the mid to upper 80s. And the extended forecast, the way James sees it right now, it's going to be partly cloudy on Thursday and Friday, less humid, temperature in the mid-60s. Traffic-wise, 495 north and southbound in Haverhill. All that is moving along, 97 itself in Haverhill, a little bit slow, right around the lights near the in the Lafayette Square area. 125 Main Street, slow around the lights between 495 and Plasto, also in the downtown area, and through portions of the Brantford section. MEVA Transit telling us all the buses are operating on or close to schedule, and the next train from Haverhill to Boston, that is going to be leaving at 7:25. So, yes, all types of things going on coming up. But let's see. I don't even know where to start. But one thing you could do, take advantage of this, the Haverhill Exchange Club selling commemorative banners to celebrate America's 250th anniversary. They are going to be hung from the light poles in downtown that the 250th anniversary banners are replacing this year, the Heroes, Hometown Heroes banners. Then I'm assuming that program will be back next year, but this year it's the America's 250th anniversary. The celebratory banners are $100 each. They can include a company logo, a family name, or a memorial. So they are going to be going up in time for Memorial Day, which is coming up a week from today. My gosh. And they'll stay up through early fall. And then you'll be offered your banner as a keepsake at the end of the program. So those interested in ordering a banner are advised to get a hold of Craig Bourgeois at craig@elite-mortgagegroup.com. All right. 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
1: Today is May 18th. On this day in 1820, a barn filled with hay burned to the ground in Newburyport. Just 3 days later, cries of fire alarmed the town again. Terrified residents were convinced they had an arsonist in their midst. 16-year-old Stephen Clark was arrested and charged with arson, a capital offense even when there was no personal injury or loss of life. The jury found him guilty, but recommended commutation of the sentence. Nevertheless, the state hanged him on May 10, 1821. Clark's case fueled the movement in Massachusetts to reduce the number of capital crimes, if not abolish the death penalty altogether. By 1852, only murder remained on the books as a capital offense. The Supreme Judicial Court ruled the death penalty unconstitutional in 1984. For more about this and other Mass Moments, go online to massmoments.org. 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
1: And good morning. 57 degrees right now in downtown Haverhill at 7:01. And the forecast for today, meteorologist James Cummington says that it is going to be sunny and a little more humid than yesterday, but high of 72. We'll take a look at the full forecast following this news. I'm Wynn Damon. Checking traffic right now, 495 northbound through Haverhill, moving along on the southbound side, a little bit slow as you approach the Ward Hill Connector. 97 itself, a little bit slow around the lights near the Lafayette Square area. 125 Main Street, slow around the lights in the downtown area near the library. MEBA Transit telling us all the buses are operating on or close to schedule. And the next train from Haverhill to Boston, that's going to be leaving at 7:25. In the news, Haverhill has reached a new agreement with the owner of an East Broadway property to take the entire 5.3-acre site for $1.8 million rather than a portion of the property for a well. City officials originally proposed paying half as much for a portion of the property for a radial collector riverbank well, but required a two-thirds majority of the city council, and the city council could not come to that agreement. Councilors are expected tomorrow night to place on file for required 10 days a request to borrow another $900,000. Public Works Director Robert Ward explained the arrangements in a letter. He wrote, quote, "The proposed approach represents a negotiated or friendly taking whereby the city would exercise its eminent domain authority with the cooperation and agreement of the property owner. Under this approach, the city and the property owner have agreed to a mutually agreed upon taking agreement that establishes the compensation, terms, and conditions of the acquisition, thereby avoiding contested eminent domain proceedings while still achieving the city's water supply objectives." Owner Joyce Hill resisted the partial taking, prompting councilors to ask Ward to continue negotiating in order to avoid a possible costly legal battle. Ward is proposing to use $900,000 from the city's Water Enterprise Fund and borrow the remaining $900,000. He said by paying off the loan over 20 years, ratepayers would see an additional 4 cents per 100 cubic feet on their water bills. The city has been eyeing the land on the Merrimack for more than 10 years to dig a unique radial collector riverbank well. Tests have shown the property has the specific geologic qualities for the well, which would draw water from an aquifer under the river. The city's pursuit of the additional water supply has taken on new urgency as the city and much of the Northeast has experienced drought conditions for more than 2 years. Councilors are also expected to postpone a special permit request from Joni Perez. The permit would allow the conversion of a now vacant former dental office building at 121 Merrimack Street into a first floor daycare center with 12 apartments on the second and third floors. Planning Director Jackie Byerly sent council a letter suggesting postponing further discussion and vote until the Haverhill Planning Board acts on a related request on its Wednesday, July 8th agenda. The Haverhill City Council is going to be meeting tomorrow night at 7 o'clock remotely and in person at the Theodore A. Pelosi Jr. Council Chambers, room 202 of Haverhill City Hall. As public service, 97.9 WHAV plans to carry the meeting live. The Haverhill Police Department paused Friday to honor and recognize officers who came before them during a short ceremony in observation of National Peace Officers Memorial Day. Officer Kaylee Sarfty, president of the Haverhill Police Relief Association, served as master of ceremonies.
2: Each year on Peace Officers Memorial Day, we gather to honor and remember the law enforcement officers who made the ultimate sacrifice in the line of duty, while also recognizing all officers who have served, including members of the Haverhill Police Department who are no longer with us. Today we honor their service, sacrifice, and lasting impact in this department.
1: National Peace Officers Memorial Day was established in 1962 by President John F. Kennedy to honor law enforcement officers who have died or been disabled in the line of duty. Reverend John Delaney, pastor of Haverhill's Sacred Hearts Parish, opened the service with a brief prayer. Then, under a drizzle of light rain, Haverhill Police Patrolmen's Association President Connor Clark and Acting Sergeant Michael Torisi, he lowered the American flag in the front of the police headquarters and replaced it with a new flag donated by Shoe City Hardware. Tracy and Sarfti placed a decorated wreath donated by Angelo the florist at the base of the flagpole. Tracy thanked everyone for coming and asked them not to forget those who serve and have served.
3: May we never forget the cost of service, the strength of duty, and the bond shared by all who wear and have worn the badge.
1: In succession, 15 officers stepped out to read the names of the 162 deceased men and women who have served the city as Haverhill police officers. The final name was Twister, the department's third canine officer who died unexpectedly last month, shortly after joining the department. The Reverend Mark Rivera, pastor of Riverside Church on Groveland Street, delivered the benediction, and Detective Douglas Angus played taps on his bugle at the end of the ceremony. City officials taking part included Haverhill Mayor Melinda Barrett, at-large City Councilor Tom Sullivan, and Ward 1 Councilor Ralph Basilier. Well, the public is invited to witness the work of Haverhill school students at today's fourth annual Citywide Civics Project Showcase. Haverhill Public Schools District Coach Social Studies John Craven said 8th and 10th grade students from the city's four middle schools and Haverhill High School rolled out their civics action projects last week. He said, quote, "These projects give our students a chance to identify an issue that they are passionate about, propose a way to make a change about that issue, and take action to make those changes happen in pursuit of our social studies department mission to help students make informed civic choices and be responsible for strengthening equality, justice, and liberty through critical thinking and the application of historical skills learned in the classroom." The best of the projects from 8th and 10th grade will be selected to go to the statewide civic showcase next month. The showcase is taking place today beginning at 5:30 at Haverhill City Hall's Nicholas Ross Auditorium, second floor at 4 Summer Street. And flutist Michael Feingold and guitarist John Tavano will entertain the Women's City Club of Haverhill when it meets tomorrow. Feingold is artistic director of the Essex Chamber Music Players and a retired Northern Essex Community College music professor. He resides in Andover. Tavano is a classical guitarist and composer who lives and teaches in Newburyport. The Civic Club's May meeting is going to be tomorrow from noon to 2 at the Adventist Christian Church of 160 Carlton Street in Haverhill. Light refreshments will be offered. New members are welcome. Dues are $40 a year, with the first three meetings free. Questions can be directed to Teresa Gagnon, the club president, at 978-457-6928. In WHAV Sports, we'll start you out with Northern Essex Community College. The baseball team, they have advanced to the National Junior College Athletic Association Division III World Series. Northern Essex took the deciding game yesterday afternoon, 15-7, to take the best of three Northeast District Tournament Series against Monroe University Bronx, 2-1, to advance to the National Division III World Series. That'll be held in Johnson City, Tennessee, beginning Saturday. Elsewhere, the Red Sox lost to the Braves yesterday 8-1. Tonight, they are in Kansas City to play the Royals. Over the weekend, the New England Revolution beat Minnesota United FC 2-1. Boston Legacy FC played a 1-1 draw with Bay FC. And the New England Free Jacks rugby team, they lost to Old Glory DC 24-23. On the high school schedule for today, it's Haverhill High Baseball against Newburyport at Haverhill Stadium at 4. Boys lacrosse at Amesbury. And boys tennis against Lowell at Haverhill High at 4 o'clock. Softball at Reading and girls tennis at Lowell. Whittier-Volk Tech boys volleyball is at Kipp. Softball at Lawrence and boys and girls track at Lowell. Currently 57 degrees in downtown Haverhill at 7-Eleven. There's always more in the next newscast and at WHAV.net, where you can sign up for the Wavelengths Local News e-newspaper. From the Edwin V. Johnson Newsroom, this is Wynn Damon.
4: AP News, I'm Marcela Sanchez. The White House says China has agreed to increase its imports of U.S. agricultural products like beef and poultry after President Trump's visit to Beijing last week. China did not immediately confirm the terms, but on Saturday had signaled an agreement to reduce some trade barriers. In the nation's capital, thousands of people gathered on the National Mall yesterday for a day-long prayer rally billed as a rededication of our country as one nation under God. Trump read a passage of scripture in a video shown at the rally. The conservative Christian lineup featured guests who often argue that the U.S. was founded as a Christian nation, a narrative disputed by many historians and other religious traditions. In other news, AP correspondent Charles de Ledesma reports the stricken hantavirus ship has come to the end of its journey.
5: The cruise ship hit by a deadly hantavirus outbreak has docked at the Dutch port of Rotterdam for disinfection, wrapping up a troubled journey that has put international health authorities on alert. The NV Hondius was carrying 25 crew members and two medical personnel as it reached Rotterdam on Monday morning after all the passengers disembarked elsewhere. AP reports people boarding the boat were wearing white hazardous materials suits. A short distance from where the ship docked, authorities have set up white containers along the water in between a line of windmills. The crew will enter immediate quarantine, with those who cannot be immediately repatriated, spending their time in quarantine in these containers. I'm Charles de Ledesma.
4: World shares mostly retreated and oil prices jumped after Trump warned Tehran that the clock is ticking. U.S.-Iran negotiations over a permanent end to the war have stalled. More information at apnews.com. This is AP News. AP correspondent Donna Warder reports on a community college student in Michigan who's becoming a first.
6: Michaela Esposito is a student at Washtenaw Community College in Ann Arbor, Michigan, and she's really good at welding. So good, she'll be the first female welder to represent the United States at a worldwide competition in China in September called the World Skills Competition. Esposito said when she was a kid, she had a dream of being the first female to accomplish something.
7: I just figured everything was already taken. So when I got to this position, I figured out that this is kind of my shot to make history in a way.
6: She says she's getting a lot of practice.
7: I'm currently welding 80 hours a week, and in between now and September, I'll be doing a series of practice competitions.
6: Her instructor, Alex Peskowski, finished second in the competition in 2013. I'm Donna Water.
4: And I'm Marcela Sanchez, AP News.
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9: Good morning. Now your wave weather forecast for Haverhill and the Merrimack Valley. Lots of sunshine, more humid for our Monday, the high around 72, southeast winds 10 to 15 miles per hour. Clear skies tonight, not as cool, the low around 62, southwest winds 10 to 15. Sunny skies early for Tuesday, then scattered afternoon thunderstorms, 84 for the high. Warm and humid for Wednesday, scattered thunderstorms with a high in the mid to upper 80s. I'm WHAV meteorologist James Covington. Your next wave weather in 30 minutes.
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0: It is the Wave 97.9 WHAV and the Steve Miller Band. Good morning. It's Win for Breakfast. It's a Monday morning, and currently in downtown Haverhill, what do you guess the temperature is right now? Okay, well, it's close. 61 degrees right now in downtown Haverhill outside the WHAV building at 30 Howe Street. Meteorologist James Covington said for today, it's going to be sunny and a little more humid, a high of 72. Great day to plant flowers, isn't it? Yes. Clear skies tonight and low of 62 for tomorrow. It's going to be sunny in the morning. Some scattered afternoon thunderstorms tomorrow with a high of 84. And on Wednesday, warm and humid. Some scattered afternoon thunderstorms and the temperature in the mid to upper 80s. And the extended forecast, the way James sees it right now, it's going to be partly cloudy, less humid on Thursday and Friday with the temperature in the mid-60s. Traffic-wise, 495 north and southbound in Haverhill. Northbound side looks fun and moving along. And on the southbound side, it slows down as you approach Route 97 down to the Ward Hill Connector. 97 itself in Haverhill looks pretty good. 125 Main Street, slow around the lights near the Plasto Line, also in the downtown area. And right around the section near the Bradford Common, MEVA Transit telling us all the buses are operating on or close to schedule. And the next train from Haverhill to Boston, that's going to be leaving at 7:25. So you have approximately 4 minutes to catch that one. If you can't do that, one after that is going to be at 8:27. A couple of celebrity birthdays on this day. I'm sure you've heard of these folks. Frank Capra, the director, born on this date, 1897. Perry Como, 1912. Pope John Paul II, 1920. Brooks Robinson, it's in the Hall of Fame, used to play for the Baltimore Orioles, 1937. Quick story, I had a chance to meet him one time, a long time ago. Me and about 500 other people, but I actually shook his hand, Brooks Robinson. What a nice guy. Reggie Jackson, probably also a nice guy too, although I've never met him. Reggie Jackson, the baseball player, born on this date, 1946. George Strait, the country singer, 1952. And Tina Fey, writer, actress, comedian, born on this date, 1970. Passing away on this date, back in 1995, Bewitched, Elizabeth Montgomery. Left us, 1995. And it was on this date, if you keep track of these things, that aviator Jackie Cochran became the first woman to succeed Mach 1. That was 1953. I wonder how she came about to do that. But that's something else. I don't even like to go down a roller coaster, let alone go Mach 1. Never done that, and I don't think I ever will. It's Win for Breakfast here on the Wave, 97.9 WHAV.
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3: AP Sports, I'm Gethin Coolball. Shai Gilgeous-Alexander of the Oklahoma City Thunder has won the NBA's Most Valuable Player Award for the second consecutive year. The reigning champ and finals MVP becomes the 18th player to win at least two MVP awards and the 14th to win them in back-to-back fashion. In NFL news, Aaron Rodgers is running it back with the Steelers. Two people with knowledge of the decision told the Associated Press that the four-time NFL MVP agreed to a one-year deal to return to Pittsburgh. MLB two-time World Series champion second baseman Jose Altuve of the Houston Astros is headed to the injured list with a grade 2 oblique strain. Today in sports history, Randy Johnson becomes the oldest pitcher in MLB history to throw a perfect game at the age of 40 with the Arizona Diamondbacks in 2004. More sports news at apnews.com. I'm Geffen Coolball.
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3: Good morning. 61 degrees right now in downtown Haverhill at 732. The forecast for today. Meteorologist James Covington says it's going to be sunny, a little more humid than yesterday, with a high of 72. We'll take a look at the full forecast following this news. I'm Wynn Damon. Checking traffic right now, 495 northbound through Haverhill, moving along on the southbound side. It slows down as you approach Route 97 down to the Ward Hill Connector. 97 itself in Haverhill, a little slow around the lights near the Lafayette Square area. 125 Main Street, slow around the lights near the Plateau Line, also in the downtown section and through portions of Bradford. And Miva Transit telling us all the buses are operating on or close to schedule, and the next train from Haverhill to Boston, that's going to be leaving at 8:27. In the news, former Massachusetts Governor Charlie Baker drew on his own experiences after he lost his first bid to be governor in 2009 to encourage new Northern Essex Community College grads to embrace failure, move out of their comfort zones, and learn from their mistakes.
4: Don't be afraid to fail. Don't ever be afraid to stretch yourselves. Growth often comes from failure and adversity. Getting comfortable with being uncomfortable is one of the best gifts you can give yourself, your family, your friends, and your colleagues. Be humble and honest enough to learn from your mistakes, suck it up, and put what you've learned to work.
3: Baker, who gave the commencement address to more than 400 graduates who attended the ceremony with their family and friends, said if he had not lost the 2009 campaign for governor and had not done the work afterwards to understand why, he would not have been able to win the election in 2015. He added introspection also made him a better governor. Northern Essex Community College conferred associate degrees and certificates on 807 graduates Saturday under a big tent on a sunny morning. Student speaker Maria Gobias Braille-Geno said that her own journey to the college's commencement podium had not been easy. In introducing her, Northern Essex President Lane Glenn said Braille-Geno emigrated to the United States from her native El Salvador at 15 with her parents. After losing both, she found her way to Northern Essex, where she studied for an associate degree in criminal justice. Recognizing her story was not unusual for other students at the college, she encouraged her fellow graduates to tell their own story and celebrate it.
5: And standing here today, I realized something powerful. Every graduate here has a story. Behind these caps and gowns are full-time jobs, financial struggles, children raised while studying, and battles with anxiety, fear, and loss. But today, we are all here, and that deserves to be celebrated.
3: Rebecca Heathman was given the Outstanding Graduating Student Award. The college's Social Justice Award went to Stephen Russell, a professor in the History Department. The award carries a $1,961 grant, with the amount recognizing the year the college's founding, for him to apply to his favorite charity. The designation of Emerita Professors was conferred on three educators who are retiring, Judith Chompy and Pamela Donahue and Patricia Willett. And Glenn traded his commitment, Tam, for a baseball cap. And he asked everyone to cheer on the college's baseball team, which was taking on Monroe University Bronx in the Northeast District Tournament game at that hour. The team eventually went on to win the entire tournament and has now earned a spot in the Junior College Division III World Series. Trustees of the fire-ravaged Stevens Street Mill complex have agreed to transfer the deed to the adjacent Little River Dam to the city without cost. Averill City Councilors tomorrow night are expected to act on the donation after 3 years of negotiations between the city and Stephen and Carl Shane, trustees of the Shane Realty Trust. As WHAV reported, in 2020, the city took steps to remove the dam not long after a 2015 fire destroyed part of the Stevens Mill complex. City Solicitor Lisa Mead outlined plans in a May 8th letter to the City Council. Mead wrote in part, quote, "This transfer and easement are related to the larger Little River project being undertaken by the Department of Public Works to remove the dam and allow the water to flow freely to the in the channel. Given the record of the recent fire at 1416 Stevens Street, the acquisition of the dam and spillway are even that much more important to how the engineers approach the work in the Little River." In addition, the city lawyer explained, the city will take an easement on the mill property to erect a retaining wall. The wall substitutes for an earlier plan to use part of the existing wall, which she described as in very poor condition, to shore up the riverbank. Mead acknowledged plans could still change following the council-approved demolition of the mill. Public Works Director Robert Ward said in a separate letter that removing the dam will allow better flood control, reconnect aquatic habitats, and improve water quality. The Little River is a tributary of the nearby Merrimack River. The project includes additional amenities, including a launch for canoes and kayaks, a fishing platform, and access trails in Cashman Park, which would cost up to an additional $2.8 million. The city has secured various grants towards the estimated $9.5 million project. Following up on the authorization to demolish the mill, Mayor Melinda Barrett submitted an order to borrow up to $5 million to pay for the project. She reported previously the property's trustees do not have the money. Other liens filed show owners already owe the city back taxes and the costs of previously boarding up the mill. The Haverhill City Council is going to be meeting tomorrow night at 7 o'clock remotely and in person at the Theodore A. Pelosi Jr. Council Chambers, Room 202 of Haverhill City Hall. As public service, 97.9 WHAV plans to carry the meeting live.
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3: And Haverhill Bank Chairman and CEO Thomas Mortimer plans to step down from day-to-day activities at the end of the year, but will remain the institution's chairman of the board. The board of directors of Haverhill Bank and its parent company, HB Holdings, said Mortimer will retire as CEO effective December 31st. After more than 16 years with the institution, he succeeded former Haverhill Bank president and CEO Thomas Faulkner in March of 2010. Gregory Shaw, who was elevated to president and chief operating officer a year ago, will succeed Mortimer as CEO. Mortimer of Haverhill said that he will be forever grateful to Faulkner and the board of directors for entrusting him in 2010 to become the bank's chief executive officer. His career covers 44 years with six different banks. Over Mortimer's tenure, Haverhill Bank expanded its footprint with acquisition of Economy Cooperative Bank in Merrimack and by construction of branches in Salem and West Newbury. In addition, during his leadership, Haverhill Bank's assets grew from $240 million to $643 million, while deposits increased to $306 million. Mortimer attributes this strong growth to a talented staff and strong support from the board of directors. Shaw, before becoming president, served as Haverhill Bank's executive vice president and chief operating officer. In WHAV Sports, as mentioned, Northern Essex Community College won the Northeast District Tournament over the weekend, splitting a doubleheader yesterday, but winning the nightcap to put them into the National Junior College Division III World Series. And that series is going to begin Saturday in Johnson City, Tennessee. Elsewhere, the Red Sox lost to the Braves yesterday 8-1. Tonight, they take on the Royals in Kansas City. The New England Revolution over the weekend beat Minnesota United FC 2-1. The Boston Legacy FC, they played a 1-1 draw with Bay FC. And the New England Free Jacks lost to Old Glory DC yesterday 24-23. Haverhill High School sports today. Baseball takes on Newburyport at Haverhill Stadium at 4. Boys lacrosse at Amesbury at 4 o'clock. Boys tennis is going to be home today to play Lowell. That'll be at 4. Softball at Reading and girls tennis at Lowell. Whittier Volk Tech boys volleyball at Kipp. Softball at Lawrence and boys and girls track at Lowell. Currently, 61 degrees in downtown Haverhill at 7:42. There's always more in the next newscast and at whav.net, where you can sign up for the Wavelengths Local News e-newspaper from the Edward

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1: I'm Marcela Sanchez with an AP News Minute. The White House says China has agreed to increase its imports of U.S. agricultural products, including beef and poultry, following President Trump's visit to Beijing last week. China did not immediately confirm the terms, but on Saturday had signaled an agreement to reduce some trade barriers. In the nation's capital, thousands of people gathered on the National Mall yesterday for a day-long prayer rally billed as a rededication of our country as one nation under God. Trump read a passage of scripture in a video shown at the rally. The conservative Christian lineup featured guests who often argue that the U.S. was founded as a Christian nation, a narrative disputed by many historians and other religious traditions. Negotiations will resume today to end a strike that shut down New York's Long Island Railroad. More stories at apnews.com. I'm Marcela Sanchez.
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4: Good morning. Now your Wave Weather forecast for Haverhill and the Merrimack Valley. Lots of sunshine, more humid for our Monday, the high around 72, southeast winds 10 to 15 miles per hour. Clear skies tonight, not as cool, the low around 62, southwest winds 10 to 15. Sunny skies early for Tuesday, then scattered afternoon thunderstorms, 84 for the high. Warm and humid for Wednesday, scattered thunderstorms with a high in the mid to upper 80s. I'm WHAV meteorologist James Covington. Your next Wave Weather in 30 minutes.
2: 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It's where comfort lives. ClimateZone.biz, 978-372-2232.

It is the Wave 97.9 WHAB. And the Temptations. Hey, it's Wynn for breakfast and 61 degrees outside the WHAV building at 30 Howe Street, downtown Haverhill. Meteorologist James Covington says that for today, the weather is going to be very...

0: Very nice. Yeah, it might be a little warmer, but right now it's going to be sunny and a little more humid than yesterday. We'll have 72, clear skies tonight with a low of 62. We start out with sunny weather tomorrow, Tuesday, and then scattered afternoon thunderstorms with a high of 84. Wednesday's forecast, warm and humid, some scattered afternoon thunderstorms. And temperature on Wednesday should be in the mid to upper 80s. And right now, the extended forecast, James says it's going to be partly cloudy on Thursday and Friday, with the temperature both days in the mid-60s. Traffic-wise, 495 north and southbound in Haverhill. Let's see. Traffic-wise, it's going to be, and is right now, moving smoothly on the northbound side. On the southbound side, it slows down as you approach Route 97, past the Ward Hill Connector a little bit. 97 itself, a little slow right around the lights by Lake Street. Also Lafayette Square, 125 Main Street is a little slow around the lights between 495 and Plasto. Also in the downtown area through a good portion of the Bradford section. Meva Transit telling us all the buses are operating on or close to schedule. Next train from Haverhill to Boston, that is going to be at 8:27. We'll have a special report on the Northern Essex Community College baseball game. All the activity that happened yesterday to put them into the Division III National Junior College World Series. We have a special report from John Mulcahy, something he wrote up for us. That's coming up in just a moment or so, right here on The Wave, 97.9 WHAV.
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2: 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I like short carrot varieties that grow better in heavy soils and containers. 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
0: 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It is The Wave, 97.9 WHAV, as promised. You know that we've had John Mulcahy, who's over at Northern Essex Community College, a student. He's been interning here. Well, he's been keeping an eye on the baseball team, and they had a very nice weekend. And John has a report that he prepared for us, so let's find out. Well, I already told you, but let's get a little bit more information about what happened for Northern Essex Community College baseball over the weekend. They clinched their fifth straight National Junior College Athletic Association World Series appearance with a comeback victory yesterday. The Knights beat Monroe University Bronx 15-7 yesterday afternoon at Haverhill Stadium after winning game two of the series earlier that day. Monroe started off hot in game three, putting up runs early, leading the game 5-3 after the second inning and 7-5 in the sixth. The Northern Essex pitcher Dom Perfine led up 7 runs on 11 hits while striking out 3 batters. The Knights' comeback began when sophomore Jack Alward, who was celebrating his 21st birthday, he batted in 2 runs on a single base hit to tie the game at 7. With the runners on first and second, sophomore Marble Soriano hit a single to score another run and take the lead. The Knights put up 6 more runs that inning and 1 more in the 7th for an eventual 15-7 finale. In an interview with WHAV, Alward described the team's hard work this season and in Sunday's game.
5: We worked so hard as a team, doing everything since the day we started, and we've been at it 6 out of the 7 days a week, just grinding. And we had some ups and some downs. We were in Florida. We started off a little colder than we wanted to. We came back, and we ran the table pretty well. I think it was really good resilience out of us today to drop the first game and then come back and win that second game the way we did. I think that was really big for us going into the next week, and I think that'll be huge for us going forward.
0: The Knights forced Monroe to use 6 pitchers from its bullpen. Combined, Monroe led up 13 hits, only striking out 7 batters. Soriano said the team's mentality going into the World Series was, quote, "We think that we can get the World Series, keep having fun, and get the win." The seeding for the 8-team World Series tournament being played in Tennessee is going to be released tomorrow. Head coach Jeffrey Mejia says the most likely starting pitcher for the Knights in Game 1 will be right-hander Jack Kelleher, who holds a record of 9-1 and an earned run average of just 1.09. So that's a little closer update on what happened for Northern Essex Community College baseball yesterday. They have earned another trip to the National Junior College Division III World Series. That tournament gets underway on at the end of the week. So congratulations to Northern Essex. And they get another trip to Johnson City, Tennessee. When?

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2: Good morning. 64 degrees right now in downtown Haverhill at 8 o'clock. And the forecast for today, meteorologist James Covington says it's going to be sunny, a little more humid than yesterday. And high of 72. We'll take a look at the full forecast. Following this news, I'm Wynn Damon. Checking traffic right now, 495 northbound through Haverhill. Moving along on the southbound side, it's slowdowns from 97 down to the Ward Hill Connector. 97 itself, a little slow around Lafayette Square and on Winter Street. 125 Main Street, slow around the lights near the Plateau Line. Also Monument Square, the downtown area, the Basler Bridge section, and through portions of the Bradford area. MEVA Transit telling us all the buses are operating on or close to schedule. And the next train from Haverhill to Boston, well, that's going to be leaving at 8:27. In the news, Haverhill has reached a new agreement with the owner of an East Broadway property to take the entire 5.3-acre site for $1.8 million rather than a portion of the property for a well. City officials originally proposed paying half as much for a portion of the property for a radial collector riverbank well, but a required two-thirds of city councilors could not agree. Councilors are expected tomorrow night to place on file for a required 10 days a request to borrow another $900,000. Public Works Director Robert Ward explain the arrangements in a letter. He wrote, quote, "The proposed approach represents a negotiated or friendly taking whereby the city would exercise its eminent domain authority with the cooperation and agreement of the property owner. Under this approach, the city and the property owner have agreed to a mutually agreed upon taking agreement that establishes the compensation, terms, and conditions of the acquisition, thereby avoiding contested eminent domain proceedings while still achieving the city's water supply objectives." Owner Joyce Hill resisted the partial taking, prompting councilors to ask Ward to continue negotiating in order to avoid a possible costly legal battle. Ward is proposing to use $900,000 from the city's Water Enterprise Fund and to borrow the remaining $900,000, she said, by paying off the loan over 20 years. Ratepayers would see an additional 4 cents per 100 cubic feet on their water bills. The city has been eyeing the land on the Merrimack for more than 10 years to dig a unique radial collector riverbank well. Tests have shown the property has the specific geologic qualities for a well, which would draw water from the aquifer under the river. The city's pursuit of the additional water supply has taken on new urgency as the city and much of the Northeast has experienced drought conditions for more than 2 years. Councilors are also expected to postpone a special permit request from Joni Perez. The permit would allow the conversion of a now vacant former dental office building at 121 Merrimack Street into a first floor daycare center and 12 apartments on the second and third floors. Planning Director Jackie Byerly sent council a letter suggesting postponing further discussion and vote until the Haverhill Planning Board acts on a related request on its Wednesday, July 8th agenda. The Haverhill City Council meets tonight or tomorrow night at 7 o'clock. That'll be Tuesday night, remotely and in person, at the Theodore A. Pelosi Jr. Council Chambers, Room 202 of Haverhill City Hall. As a public service, 97.9 WHAV plans to carry the meeting live. The Haverhill Police Department paused Friday to honor and recognize officers who came before them during a short ceremony in observation of National Peace Officers Memorial Day. Officer Kaylee Sarpney, president of the Haverhill Police Relief Association, served as master of ceremonies.
3: Each year on Peace Officers Memorial Day, we gather to honor and remember the law enforcement officers who made the ultimate sacrifice in the line of duty, while also recognizing all officers who have served, including members of the Haverhill Police Department who are no longer with us. Today we honor their service, sacrifice, and lasting impact in this department.
2: National Peace Officers Memorial Day was established in 1962 by President John F. Kennedy to honor law enforcement officers who have died or have been disabled in the line of duty. The Reverend John Delaney, pastor of Haverhill's Sacred Hearts Parish, opened the service with a brief prayer. Then, under a drizzle of light rain, Haverhill Police Patrolmen's Association President Connor Clark and Acting Sergeant Michael Teresi lowered the American flag in front of police headquarters and replaced it with a new flag donated by Shoe City Hardware. Tracy and Sarfti placed a decorated wreath donated by Angelo the florist at the base of the flagpole. And Tracy thanked everyone for coming and asked them not to forget those who serve and have served.
4: May we never forget the cost of service, the strength of duty, and the bond shared by all who wear and have worn the badge.
2: In succession, 15 officers stepped out to read the names of the 162 deceased men and women who have served the city as Haverhill police officers. The final name was Twister, the department's third canine officer, who died unexpectedly last month shortly after joining the department. The Reverend Mark Rivera, pastor of Riverside Church on Groveland Street, delivered the benediction, and Detective Douglas Angus played taps on his bugle to end the ceremony. City officials taking part included Haverhill Mayor Melinda Barrett, at-large City Councilor Thomas Sullivan, and Ward 1 City Councilor Ralph Basilier. Well, the public is invited to witness the work of Haverhill school students at today's fourth annual Citywide Civics Project Showcase. Haverhill Public Schools District Coach Social Studies John Craven said 8th and 10th grade students from the city's four middle schools and Haverhill High School rolled out their civics action projects last week. He said, quote, "These projects give our students a chance to identify an issue that they are passionate about, propose a way to make a change about that issue, and take action to make those changes happen in pursuit of our social studies department mission to help students make informed civic choices and be responsible for strengthening equality, justice, and liberty through critical thinking and the application of historical skills learned in the classroom." The best of the projects from 8th and 10th grade will be selected to go to the statewide civic showcase next month. The showcase takes place today beginning at 5:30 at Haverhill City Hall's Nicholas Ross Auditorium, second floor at 4 Summer Street. And flutist Michael Feingold and guitarist John Tavano will entertain the Women's City Club of Haverhill when it meets tomorrow. Feingold is artistic director of the Essex Chamber Music Players and a retired Northern Essex Community College music professor. He resides in Andover. Tavano is a classical guitarist and composer who lives and teaches in Newburyport. The Civic Club's May meeting is going to be tomorrow from noon to 2 at the Adventist Christian Church at 160 Carlton Street in Haverhill. Light refreshments will be served, and new members are welcome. Dues are $40 a year, with the first three meetings free. Questions can be directed to Teresa Gagnon, club president, at 978-457-6928. In WHAV Sports, as reported, the Northern Essex Community College baseball team, they won the Northeast Tournament over the weekend to advance to the National Junior College World Series once again. Series is going to begin Saturday in Johnson City, Tennessee. Elsewhere, the Red Sox lost to the Braves yesterday 8-1. Tonight, they take on the Royals in Kansas City. The New England Revolution over the weekend beat Minnesota United FC 2-1. Boston Legacy FC, the women's pro soccer team, played to a 1-1 draw with Bay FC in San Jose, California. And yesterday in Major League Rugby, the New England Free Jacks lost to Old Glory DC 24-23. On the high school schedule today, it's Haverhill High Baseball against Newburyport at Haverhill Stadium at 4. Boys lacrosse at Amesbury. Boys tennis is home to play Lowell. That'll be at 4 o'clock. Softball at Reading and girls tennis at Lowell. Whittier Voc-Tech boys volleyball at Kipp. Softball at Lawrence and boys and girls track at Lowell. Currently 64 degrees in downtown Haverhill at 810. There's always more in the next newscast and at WHAV.net, where you can sign up for the Wavelengths Local News e-newspaper. From the Edwin V. Johnson Newsroom, this is Wynn Damon.
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7: AP News, I'm Marcela Sanchez. A drone strike targeted the United Arab Emirates' sole nuclear power plant yesterday. No one has been blamed and no major damage is reported. But the incident highlights the risk of renewed war as the U.S. and Iran have signaled they would be ready to fight again. President Trump spoke with Israeli Prime Minister Benjamin Netanyahu and shortly afterward posted on social media that Iran better get moving fast or there won't be anything left of them. South Carolina's State House will take up a measure today to redraw congressional districts. Several southern states have passed similar legislation to help Republicans win more U.S. House seats. In Texas, three young people are in custody following at least 10 random weekend shootings in Austin that left four people injured. Austin Police Chief Lisa Davis says the suspects drove around the city in stolen vehicles, and at least two of them fired at two fire stations, apartment buildings, and houses during a string of robberies and shootings from Saturday afternoon to Sunday morning.
8: I think it touches everybody, and it doesn't matter if it was a car dealership that was struck or it happened to be a fire station or a police station. These are dangerous kids out causing havoc in this city, and they had to be taken into custody, and they were, safely.
7: Two of the suspects are boys ages 15 and 17. Police say the third person is a juvenile, but did not provide an age or any other details. A former assistant principal at an elementary school in Virginia is due in court for trial, accused of ignoring warnings that a six-year-old student brought a loaded gun to school that was later used to shoot his first grade teacher in 2023. Ebony Parker's criminal trial is set to start today in Newport News. More stories at apnews.com. This is AP News. Negotiations will resume today to end a strike that shut down North America's largest commuter rail system.
9: Hundreds of thousands of commuters rely on the service every day, and they will have to figure out how to get around, including to work Monday without it. Governor Kathy Hochul at a news conference with the Metropolitan Transportation Authority urging both sides to go back to the bargaining table.
10: Unions, you're invited back in. Okay, here's my official invitation. We didn't want you to leave. You left. You are welcome to come back. I'll provide refreshments.
9: Hochul says the lost wages from the strike could wipe out gains from raises they want. Railroad worker Carl Bischoff on the picket line.
11: We're not looking to hurt the commuters. Unfortunately, the MTA doesn't care about us, and they obviously don't care about their commuters either.
9: The MTA with a contingency plan adding buses, but stresses nothing makes up for the trains, telling commuters to work from home if they can. Julie Walker, New York.
7: And I'm Marcela Sanchez, AP News.
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13: Good morning. Now your wave weather forecast for Haverhill and the Merrimack Valley. Lots of sunshine, more humid for our Monday, the high around 72. Southeast winds 10 to 15 miles per hour. Clear skies tonight, not as cool, the low around 62. Southwest winds 10 to 15. Sunny skies early for Tuesday, then scattered afternoon thunderstorms, 84 for the high. Warm and humid for Wednesday, scattered thunderstorms with a high in the mid to upper 80s. I'm WHAV meteorologist James Covington. Your next wave weather in 30 minutes.
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0: 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We'll have a chance to chat with John Hassan from the Haverhill Cultural Council about the Multicultural Festival. That's going to be here before you know it, just a few weeks away. And John's in the studio this morning, so we'll hear from him in just a moment or so right here on The Wave, 97.9 WHAV.
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2: AP Sports, I'm Geffen Coolball. Shai Gilgeous-Alexander of the Oklahoma City Thunder has won the NBA's Most Valuable Player Award for the second consecutive year. The reigning champ and Finals MVP becomes the 18th player to win at least two MVP awards and the 14th to win them in back-to-back fashion. In NFL news, Aaron Rodgers is running it back with the Steelers. Two people with knowledge of the decision told the Associated Press that the four-time NFL MVP agreed to a one-year deal to return to Pittsburgh. MLB two-time World Series champion second baseman Jose Altuve of the Houston Astros is headed to the injured list with a grade 2 oblique strain. Today in sports history, Randy Johnson becomes the oldest pitcher in MLB history to throw a perfect game at the age of 40 with the Arizona Diamondbacks in 2004. More sports news at apnews.com. I'm Geffen Coolball.
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4: 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The most needed items are tuna, pasta, and rice. 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The Sacred Hearts Food Pantry, which is run by the St. Vincent de Paul Conference, is open Mondays, Wednesdays, and Fridays from 7:30 to 11 a.m. at 16 Carlton Ave, Haverhill. 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In the Edwin B. Johnson Newsroom, this is Jennifer Cosgrove.
0: It is The Wave, 97.9 WHAV, and in the studio is John Hassan, Haverhill Cultural Council. And John, are you one of the driving forces behind the Multicultural Festival in Haverhill?
5: Yes, I'm one of them. The major one is McKenna.
0: Okay.
5: And Maria Elena. Those are the two co-chairs, and I work along with the two of them.
0: All right. If you could just scoot up a little bit closer to the microphone, that would be a good thing.
5: Yes,
0: so the Multicultural Festival, that's going to be getting underway just a few weeks away.
5: Yeah, June 13th at GAR Park from 12 to 6. We have a variety of musical acts. For the Live Greek, which is a Greek band. Veronica Lobles, Mariachi. Moves and Vibes, Salsa, Tempo, which is a steel pan band, Manono Mariana, which is Salsa. So we have a variety of musical activities. We have activities for the children. There'll be a face painting. There'll be a cornhole game and other types of activities. We have a number of vendors, a variety of food trucks. Come with your family, bring a blanket or chairs, and come down and enjoy the activities.
0: And admission is free. The food trucks, of course, you pay for your food, but everything is free.
5: Right. We have funding through the Mass Cultural Council. and we have a number of sponsors. Among them are the Lowell 5 Bank, Maria's Restaurant, Maria's Diner, Haverhill Brewing, Haverhill Bank, and others. We hope to have a beautiful day. I mean, you never know the weather. It's rain or shine. If it's raining, we'll be inside at the Citizen Center.
0: Okay. Well, that certainly is big enough to take in everybody over there, isn't it?
5: I think so.
0: Yeah. So how many years has the Multicultural Festival been going?
5: This is the fifth year. We skipped 1 year, and there was 1 year that we had it on Zoom because of the pandemic. But we hope to make this a yearly event. We are always in need of sponsors, so if anyone is interested in funding or donating to the program, haverhill.grants@gmail.com.
0: All right, so this is going to be happening on June 13th, and the hours again are?
5: 12 to 6.
0: 12 to 6, okay. Excellent. So people just park around the GAR Park, and they can try the new parking garage.
5: Yeah, the parking garage, City Hall parking lot will be open because usually there's no one there on Saturdays. Wow. And there's usually plenty of street parking in the area.
0: Oh, yeah. You did a great job, by the way, with all those names.
5: Oh, thank you.
0: Did you practice?
5: No.
0: So who was responsible for going out and getting the entertainment?
5: The committee that I just mentioned.
0: Okay. All right. And the more that the Multicultural Festival gets held, the more momentum that you have.
5: Yes.
0: Okay. Well, it's. I think this is going to be. It sounds like it's going to be a very busy time, and I know that with the good weather that you'll have, it should draw a lot of folks.
5: If anyone is willing to volunteer with us that day, again, notify us on the website, haverhill.grants@gmail.com. See, hopefully you can come with your families. Again, bring chairs or a blanket and enjoy the activities of the day.
0: All right, and those steel pan bands, that's tough to say.
5: Oh yeah,
0: but no, they're very entertaining, and
5: right.
0: I'm sure all the other folks are too.
5: Most of the entertainment we've had the last couple of years, the repeats.
0: Okay, you're gonna get your face painted.
5: I'm too old for that.
0: You're gonna get a balloon. All right. Well, John, is there anything else you'd like us to know about the Multicultural Festival?
5: No, but thank you for having me on.
0: Well, my pleasure to have you here. And we'll get you on again next year, too.
5: We're on again in a couple weeks.
0: Ah, perfect. See? So. I already told you. See, you're up to date on all that stuff. That's right. You've lined somebody else to come up.
5: Yeah, because I'm too busy that day. So Maria Elena will be the one that's going to be speaking.
0: Nice. Okay. All right. Well, John, and I do have it written down. I just don't have it memorized. John, thank you so much. John Hassan from the Haverhill Cultural Council, the Multicultural Festival coming up June 13th at GAR Park in Haverhill. John's our guest this morning here on The Wave, 97.9 WHAV.
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1: Good morning. 64 degrees right now in downtown Haverhill at 8:31. The forecast for today, meteorologist James Covington says it's going to be sunny, a little more humid than yesterday with a high of 72. We'll take a look at the full forecast following this news. I'm Wynn Damon. Checking traffic right now, 495 north and southbound through Haverhill, moving along 97 in Haverhill, looks pretty good. 125 Main Street, slow around the lights near the Plateau Line. Also in the downtown area and throughout a good portion of the Brantford section. Viva Transit telling us all the buses are operating on or close to schedule. And the next train from Haverhill to Boston, that's going to be leaving at 9:57. In the news, former Massachusetts Governor Charlie Baker drew on his own experiences after he lost his first bid to be governor in 2009 to encourage new Northern Essex Community College grads to embrace failure, move out of their comfort zones, and learn from their mistakes.
2: Don't be afraid to fail. Don't ever be afraid to stretch yourselves. Growth often comes from failure and adversity. Getting comfortable with being uncomfortable is one of the best gifts you can give yourself, your family, your friends, and your colleagues. Be humble and honest enough to learn from your mistakes, suck it up, and put what you've learned to work.
1: Baker, who gave the commencement address to the more than 400 graduates who attended the ceremony, along with their family and friends, said if he had not lost the 2009 campaign for governor and had not done the work afterwards to understand why, he would not have won the election in 2015. He added, in retrospection, also made him a better governor. Northern Essex Community College conferred associate degrees and certificates on 807 graduates Saturday under a big tent on a sunny morning. Student speaker Maria Cobias Relegeno said that her own journey to the college's commencement podium had not been easy. In introducing her, Northern Essex President Lane Glenn said Relegeno emigrated to the United States from her native El Salvador at 15 with her parents. After losing both, she found her way to Northern Essex, where she studied for an associate degree in criminal justice. Recognizing her story was not unusual for other students at the college, she encouraged her fellow graduates to tell their own story and to celebrate it.
3: And standing here today, I realized something powerful. Every graduate here has a story. Behind these caps and gowns are full-time jobs, financial struggles, children raised while studying, and battles with anxiety, fear, and loss. But today, we are all here, and that deserves to be celebrated.
1: Rebecca Heathman was given the Outstanding Graduating Student Award. The college's Social Justice Award went to Stephen Russell, a professor in the History Department. The award carries a $1,961 grant, with the amount recognizing the year of the college's founding, for him to apply to his favorite charity. The designation of emerita professors was conferred on three educators who are retiring, Judith Champy and Pamela Donahue and Patricia Willett. Glenn traded his commencement TAM for a baseball camp, and he asked everyone to cheer on the college's baseball team that was taking on Monroe University Bronx in the Northeast District Tournament at that hour. The team subsequently won the tournament and is headed off to the College World Series. We'll have more on that coming up. Trustees of the fire-ravaged Stevens Mill Complex have agreed to transfer the deed to the adjacent Little River Dam to the city without cost. Haverhill City Councilors tomorrow night are expected to act on the donation after 3 years of negotiations between the city and Stephen and Carol Shane, trustees of the Shane Realty Trust. As WHAV reported, in 2020, the city took steps to remove the dam not long after the 2015 fire destroyed part of the Stevens Mill complex. City Solicitor Lisa Mead outlined plans in a May 8th letter to the City Council. Mead wrote in part, quote, "This transfer and easement are related to the larger Little River project being undertaken by the Department of Public Works to remove the dam and allow the water to flow freely in the channel. Given the recent fire at 1416 Stevens Street, the acquisition of the dam and spillway are even that much more important to how the engineers approach the work in the Little River." In addition, the city lawyers explained that the city will take an easement on the mill property to erect a retaining wall. The wall substitutes for an earlier plan to use part of the existing mill, which she describes as in very poor condition, to shore up the riverbank. Mead acknowledged plans could still change following the council-approved demolition of the mill. Public Works Director Robert Ward said in a separate letter that removing the dam will allow better flood control, reconnect aquatic habitats, and improve water quality. The Little River is a tributary of the nearby Merrimack River. The project includes additional amenities, including a launch for canoes and kayaks, a fishing platform, and access trails in Cashman Park, which would cost up to an additional $2.8 million. The city has secured various grants towards the estimated $9.5 million project. Following up on the authorization to demolish the mill, Mayor Melinda Barrett submitted an order to borrow up to $5 million to pay for the project. She reported previously the property's trustees don't have the money. Other liens filed show owners already owe the city back taxes and the cost of previously boarding the mill. The Haverhill City Council is going to be meeting tomorrow night at 7 o'clock remotely and in person at the Theodore A. Pelosi Jr. Council Chambers, Room 202 of Haverhill City Hall at 4 Summer Street. And as a public service, 97.9 WHAV plans to carry the meeting live. Now more on Northern Essex Community College baseball. The baseball team clinched its fifth straight National Junior College Athletic Association World Series appearance with a comeback victory yesterday. The Knights beat Monroe University Bronx 15-7 at Haverhill Stadium. After winning Game 2 of the series earlier that day, Monroe started off hot in Game 3, putting up runs early, leading the game 5-3 after the second inning, 7-5 after the sixth. Northern Essex pitcher Dom Pfine led up 7 runs on 11 hits, striking out 3. The Knights' comeback began with sophomore Jack Alward, who was celebrating his 21st birthday, batted in 2 runs on a single to tie the game at 7 with runners on first and second. Sophomore Marbel Soriano hit a single to score another run and take the lead. The Knights put up 6 more runs that inning and 1 more in the 7th for an eventual 15-7 finale. In an interview with WHAV, Albert described the team's hard work this season in Sunday's game.
4: We worked so hard as a team, doing everything since the day we started, and we've been at it 6 out of the 7 days a week, just grinding. And we had some ups and some downs. We were in Florida. We started off a little colder than we wanted to. We came back and we ran the table pretty well. I think it was really good resilience out of us today to drop the first game and then come back and win that second game the way we did. I think that was really big for us going into the next week, and I think that'll be huge for us going forward.
1: And the Knights Forrest Monroe to use 6 pitchers from the bullpen combined. Monroe led up 13 hits, striking out 7. Soriano said the team's mentality going into the World Series was, quote, "We think that we can get the World Series, keep having fun, and get the win." The seeding for the 8-team World Series tournament being played in Johnson City, Tennessee, is going to be released tomorrow. Head coach Jeffrey Mejia says the most likely starting pitcher for the Knights in Game 1 will be right-hander Jack Kelleher, who has a record of 9-1 this season and an earned run average of 1.09. Currently in downtown Haverhill, 64 degrees at 8:40. There's always more in the next newscast and also at WHAV.net, where you can sign up for the Wavelengths Local News e-newspaper. From the Edwin V. Johnson Newsroom, this is Wynn Damon.
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7: From around the world, these are the latest international news headlines. A cruise ship hit by a deadly hantavirus outbreak has docked at the Dutch port of Rotterdam for disinfection. The MV Hondius reached Rotterdam on Monday morning, carrying 25 crew members and two medical personnel. The Israeli military is intercepting boats that are part of the latest wave of flotilla activists attempting to break the blockade of Gaza. More than 50 vessels departed Marmaris, Turkey last week in what the organisers describe as the final leg of their planned journey to Gaza's shores. Congo's health minister has announced the opening of three treatment centres in the Ituri region of eastern Congo as the country grapples with a new Ebola outbreak. Italy's foreign ministry says rescuers have located the bodies of four Italian divers believed to be deep inside an underwater cave in a Maldive atoll. The search had been suspended following the death of a local military diver during a perilous mission to try to reach them. I'm Charles Dulledespa.
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10: Good morning. Now your Wave Weather forecast for Haverhill and the Merrimack Valley. Lots of sunshine, more humid for our Monday, the high around 72, southeast winds 10 to 15 miles per hour. Clear skies tonight, not as cool, the low around 62, southwest winds 10 to 15. Sunny skies early for Tuesday.

0: It is the Wave 97.9 WHAV. And Peter and Gordon right there. Hey, good morning. It's Wind for Breakfast. 64 degrees, a beautiful morning. And the forecast for today, meteorologist James Covington is telling us that for today, it is going to be sunny, a little more humid with a high of 72. Clear skies tonight, low 62. For tomorrow, we start out with sunny weather. Then clouds start to build up, maybe a scattered afternoon thunderstorm with a high of 84. Warm and humid on Wednesday, scattered afternoon thunderstorms with a high in the mid to upper 80s. And the extended forecast right now, James says it, according to his opinion, it'll be partly cloudy, less humid on Thursday and Friday with a temperature in the mid-60s. Traffic-wise, 495 north and southbound in Haverhill. That's moving along 97 in Haverhill, a little bit slow right around Broadway near Lafayette Square, 125 Main Street, a little slow around the lights near the Plasto line. Also on Main near Marsh and North Avenue, the downtown area, throughout portions of the Bradford section. Viva Transit telling us all the buses are operating on or close to schedule. And the next train from Haverhill to Boston, well, that's going to be leaving at 9:57. It's Wind for Breakfast here on the Wave, 97.9 WHAV.
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2: 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But if that's true, then how did the Rice Brothers record it in 1939? You're on the Soundbeat.
1: I was mistaken.
2: The answer reveals an old trick among songwriters of that time. 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But Davis actually bought the song from Paul Rice, made a few lyrical changes here, a tempo shift there, and presto changeo, it was a Jimmy Davis original. This version's by Bing Crosby from 1941.
1: Please don't take my sunshine away.
2: Davis would go on to become governor of Louisiana, serving two non-consecutive terms. And what do you know? This became Louisiana's state song in 1977. Want to hear the Rice Brothers version? 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
0: 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She's also experienced in preparing estate documents for young adults, so parents will be legally allowed to make medical and financial decisions for their adult children should a need arise. 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
0: It is the Wave, 97.9 WHAV. We had plans to have a chat with Lizbeth Valdez from Make It Haverhill. Unable to make connections with her, but we'll get her next time. It's Wind for Breakfast here on the Wave. Wind!

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2: In the news, Haverhill has reached a new agreement with the owner of an East Broadway property to take the entire 5.3-acre site for $1.8 million rather than a portion of the property for a well. City officials originally proposed paying half as much for a portion of the property for a radial collector riverbank well, but required a two-thirds majority of the city council, and the city council could not come to that agreement. Councilors are expected tomorrow night to place on file for required 10 days a request to borrow another $900,000. Public Works Director Robert Ward explained the arrangements in a letter. He wrote, quote, "The proposed approach represents a negotiated or friendly taking whereby the city would exercise its eminent domain authority with the cooperation and agreement of the property owner. Under this approach, the city and the property owner have agreed to a mutually agreed upon taking agreement that establishes the compensation, terms, and conditions of the acquisition, thereby avoiding contested eminent domain proceedings while still achieving the city's water supply objectives." Owner Joyce Hill resisted the partial taking, prompting councilors to ask Ward to continue negotiating in order to avoid a possible costly legal battle. Ward is proposing to use $900,000 from the city's Water Enterprise Fund and borrow the remaining $900,000. He said by paying off the loan over 20 years, ratepayers would see an additional 4 cents per 100 cubic feet on their water bills. The city has been eyeing the land on the Merrimack for more than 10 years to dig a unique radial collector riverbank well. Tests have shown the property has the specific geologic qualities for the well, which would draw water from an aquifer under the river. The city's pursuit of the additional water supply has taken on new urgency as the city and much of the Northeast has experienced drought conditions for more than 2 years. Councilors are also expected to postpone a special permit request from Joni Perez. The permit would allow the conversion of an now vacant former dental office building at 121 Merrimack Street into a first floor daycare center with 12 apartments on the second and third floors. Planning Director Jackie Byerly sent council a letter suggesting postponing further discussion and vote until the Haverhill Planning Board acts on a related request on its Wednesday, July 8th agenda. The Haverhill City Council is going to be meeting tomorrow night at 7 o'clock remotely and in person at the Theodore A. Pelosi Jr. Council Chambers, Room 202 of Haverhill City Hall. As Public Service 97.9 WHAV plans to carry the meeting live. The Haverhill Police Department paused Friday to honor and recognize officers who came before them during a short ceremony in observation of National Peace Officers Memorial Day. Officer Kaylee Sarfty, president of the Haverhill Police Relief Association, served as master of ceremonies.
3: Each year on Peace Officers Memorial Day, we gather to honor and remember the law enforcement officers who made the ultimate sacrifice in the line of duty, while also recognizing all officers who have served, including members of the Haverhill Police Department who are no longer with us. Today we honor their service, sacrifice, and lasting impact in this department.
2: National Peace Officers Memorial Day was established in 1962 by President John F. Kennedy to honor law enforcement officers who have died or been disabled in the line of duty. Reverend John Delaney, pastor of Haverhill's Sacred Hearts Parish, opened the service with a brief prayer. Then, under a drizzle of light rain, Haverhill Police Patrolmen's Association President Connor Clark and Acting Sergeant Michael Torisi, he lowered the American flag in the front of the police headquarters and replaced it with a new flag donated by Shoe City Hardware. Tracy and Sarfty placed a decorated wreath donated by Angelo the Florist at the base of the flagpole. Tracy thanked everyone for coming and asked them not to forget those who serve and have served.
4: May we never forget the cost of service, the strength of duty,
0: and the bond shared by all who wear and have worn the badge.
2: In succession, 15 officers stepped out to read the names of the 162 deceased men and women who have served the city as Haverhill police officers. The final name was Twister, the department's third canine officer who died unexpectedly last month, shortly after joining the department. The Reverend Mark Rivera, pastor of Riverside Church on Groveland Street, delivered the benediction, and Detective Douglas Angus played taps on his bugle at the end of the ceremony. City officials taking part included Haverhill Mayor Melinda Barrett, at-large City Councilor Thomas Sullivan, and Ward 1 Councilor Ralph Basilier. There's always more in the next newscast and at whav.net, where you can sign up for the Wavelengths Local News e-newspaper. From the Edwin V. Johnson Newsroom, this is Wynn Damon.
4: AP News, I'm Marcela Sanchez. The White House says China has agreed to ramp up trade for U.S. agricultural products, including beef, buying at an annualized rate of $17 billion in 2026 and at that same level for 2027 and 2028. This comes 2 days after President Trump returned from a high-stakes summit in Beijing. China did not immediately confirm the terms, but on Saturday had signaled an agreement to reduce some trade barriers. Wall Street pointed toward losses before markets opened today. Oil prices were up more than 1% for a short time overnight after Trump warned Iran in a social media post that the clock is ticking and they better get moving fast or there won't be anything left of them. This followed a call with Israeli Prime Minister Benjamin Netanyahu. Ukraine conducted large-scale drone strikes on Russia, killing 4 and wounding a dozen others. AP correspondent Julie Walker reports.
5: Over the weekend, one of Ukraine's largest drone strikes on Russia killed at least 4 people, including 3 near Moscow, and wounded a dozen others, according to local authorities. Debris also fell on Russia's largest airport without causing damage. Ukrainian President Vladimir Zelensky saying his country was entirely justified. Russia has repeatedly launched similar attacks on Ukraine's capital and other cities during the war. Ukrainian authorities saying Russian drone strikes over the weekend wounded 8 people. I'm Julie Walker.
4: Officials say all 4 crew members ejected safely after 2 Navy jets collided and crashed yesterday during an air show at the Mountain Home Air Force Base in western Idaho. The crew members are in stable condition and the crash is under investigation. More stories at apnews.com. This is AP News.
6: AP Sports, I'm Gethin Coolball. Shai Gilgeous-Alexander of the Oklahoma City Thunder has won the NBA's Most Valuable Player Award for the second consecutive year. The reigning champ and finals MVP becomes the 18th player to win at least 2 MVP awards and the 14th to win them in back-to-back fashion. In NFL news, Aaron Rodgers is running it back with the Steelers. 2 people with knowledge of the decision told the Associated Press that the 4-time NFL MVP agreed to a 1-year deal to return to Pittsburgh. MLB 2-time World Series champion second baseman Jose Altuve of the Houston Astros is headed to the injured list with a grade 2 oblique strain. Today in sports history, Randy Johnson becomes the oldest pitcher in MLB history to throw a perfect game at the age of 40 with the Arizona Diamondbacks in 2004. More sports news at apnews.com. I'm Gethin Coolball.
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8: Good morning. Now your wave weather forecast for Haverhill and the Merrimack Valley. Lots of sunshine, more humid for our Monday, the high around 72, southeast winds 10 to 15 miles per hour. Clear skies tonight, not as cool, the low around 62, southwest winds 10 to 15. Sunny skies early for Tuesday, then scattered afternoon thunderstorms, 84 for the high. Warm and humid for Wednesday, scattered thunderstorms with a high in the mid to upper 80s. I'm WHAV meteorologist James Covington. Your next wave weather in 30 minutes.
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2: 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The bingo event will be held Saturday, June 6th from 6 to 8 p.m. at the museum, located at 75 Canosa Avenue, Haverhill. It will feature Good Thomas as the caller. The evening includes a silent auction, prizes, food, and a cash bar. Tickets are $30 and a maximum of 75 tickets will be sold. 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In the Edwin V. Johnson Newsroom, this is Jennifer Cosgrove.

just about midnight. 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
4: From around the world, these are the latest international news headlines. A cruise ship hit by a deadly hantavirus outbreak has docked at the Dutch port of Rotterdam for disinfection. The MV Hondius reached Rotterdam on Monday morning carrying 25 crew members and two medical personnel. The Israeli military is intercepting boats that are part of the latest wave of flotilla activists attempting to break the blockade of Gaza. More than 50 vessels departed Marmaris, Turkey last week in what the organisers describe as the final leg of their planned journey to Gaza's shores. Congo's health minister has announced the opening of three treatment centres in the Ituri region of eastern Congo as the country grapples with a new Ebola outbreak. Italy's foreign ministry says rescuers have located the bodies of four Italian divers believed to be deep inside an underwater cave in a Maldive atoll. The search had been suspended following the death of a local military diver during a perilous mission to try to reach them. I'm Charles de Ledesma.
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5: Good morning. Now your wave weather forecast for Haverhill and the Merrimack Valley. Lots of sunshine, more humid for our Monday, the high around 72, southeast winds 10 to 15 miles per hour. Clear skies tonight, not as cool, the low around 62, southwest winds 10 to 15. Sunny skies early for Tuesday, then scattered afternoon thunderstorms, 84 for the high. Warm and humid for Wednesday, scattered thunderstorms with a high in the mid to upper 80s. I'm WHAV meteorologist James Covington. Your next wave weather in 30 minutes.
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1: WHAV LP Haverhill. Here's the latest WHAV news. I'm Wynn Damon. Former Massachusetts Governor Charlie Baker drew on his own experiences after he lost his first bid to be governor in 2009 to encourage new Northern Essex Community College grads to embrace failure, move out of their comfort zones, and learn from their mistakes.
2: Don't be afraid to fail. Don't ever be afraid to stretch yourselves. Growth often comes from failure and adversity. Getting comfortable with being uncomfortable is one of the best gifts you can give yourself, your family, your friends, and your colleagues. Be humble and honest enough to learn from your mistakes, suck it up, and put what you've learned to work.
1: Baker, who gave the commencement address to more than 400 graduates who attended the ceremony with their family and friends, said if he had not lost the 2009 campaign for governor and had not done the work afterwards to understand why, he would not have won the election in 2015. He added introspection also made him a better governor. Northern Essex Community College conferred associate degrees and certificates on 807 graduates Saturday under a big tent under sunny skies. Student speaker Maria Cobias Realegeno said her own journey to the college's commencement podium had not been easy. In introducing her, Northern Essex President Lane Glenn said Realegeno emigrated to the United States from her native El Salvador at 15 with her parents. After losing both, she found her way to Northern Essex, where she studied for an associate degree in criminal justice. Recognizing her story was not unusual for other students at the college, she encouraged her fellow graduates to tell their own story and celebrate it.
3: And standing here today, I realized something powerful. Every graduate here has a story. Behind these caps and gowns are full-time jobs, financial struggles, children raised while studying, and battles with anxiety, fear, and loss. But today, we are all here, and that deserves to be celebrated.
1: Rebecca Heathman was given the Outstanding Graduating Student Award. The college's Social Justice Award went to Stephen Russell, a professor in the History Department. The award carries a $1,961 grant, with the amount recognizing the year of the college's founding, for him to apply to his favorite charity. The designation of emerita professors was conferred on three educators who are retiring, Judith Chompy, Pamela Donahue, and Patricia Willett. Glenn traded his commencement tam for a baseball cap and asked everyone to cheer on the college's baseball team, which was playing Monroe University Bronx in the Northeast District Tournament at that hour. The team subsequently won to earn its fifth straight trip to the National Junior College Division III World Series, which will begin this Saturday in Johnson City, Tennessee. Trustees of the fire-ravaged Stephen Street Mill Complex have agreed to transfer the deed to the adjacent Little River Dam to the city without cost. Haverhill City Councilors tomorrow night are expected to act on the donation after 3 years of negotiations between the city and Stephen and Carol Shane, trustees of the Shane Realty Trust. As WHAV reported in 2020, the city took steps to remove the dam not long after a 2015 fire destroyed part of the Stevens Mill complex. City Solicitor Lisa Mead outlined plans in a May 8th letter to the City Council. Mead wrote, in part, quote, "This transfer and easement are related to the larger Little River project being undertaken by the Department of Public Works to remove the dam and allow the water to flow freely in the channel. Given the recent fire at 1416 Stephen Street, the acquisition of the dam and spillway are even that much more important to how the engineers approach the work in the Little River." In addition, the city lawyer explained, the city will take an easement on the mill property to erect a retaining wall. The wall substitutes for an earlier plan to use part of the existing mill, which she described as in very poor condition, to shore up the riverbank. Mead acknowledged plans could still change following the council-approved demolition of the mill. Public Works Director Robert Ward said in a separate letter that removing the dam will allow better flood control, reconnect aquatic habitats, and improve water quality. The Little River is a tributary of the nearby Merrimack River. The project includes additional amenities, including a launch for canoes and kayaks, a fishing platform, and access trails in Cashman Park, which would cost up to an additional $2.8 million. The city has secured various grants towards the estimated $5.5 million project. And following up on the authorization to demolish the mill, Mayor Melinda Barrett submitted an order to borrow up to $5 million to pay for the project. She reported previously the property's trustees don't have the money. Other liens filed show the owners already owe the city back taxes and the cost of previously boarding the mill. The Haverhill City Council is going to be meeting tomorrow night at 7 o'clock remotely and in person at the Theodore A. Pelosi Jr. Council Chambers, room 202 of Haverhill City Hall. As a public service, 97.9 WHAV plans to carry the meeting live.
0: Business Bulletin.
1: And Haverhill Bank Chairman and CEO Thomas Mortimer plans to step down from day-to-day activities at the end of the year, but will remain the institution's chairman of the board. The board of directors of Haverhill Bank and its parent company, HB Holdings, said Mortimer will retire as CEO effective December 31st after more than 16 years with the institution. He succeeded former Haverhill Bank president and CEO Thomas Faulkner in March of 2010. Gregory Shaw, who was elevated to president and chief operating officer a year ago, will succeed Mortimer as CEO. Mortimer of Haverhill said he'll be forever grateful to Faulkner and the board of directors for entrusting him in 2010 to become the bank's chief executive officer. His career covers 44 years with six different banks. Over Mortimer's tenure, Haverhill Bank expanded its footprint with the acquisition of Economy Cooperative Bank in Merrimack and by construction of branches in Salem and West Newbury. In addition, during his leadership, Haverhill Bank's assets grew from $240 million to $643 million, while deposits increased $306 million. Mortimer attributes this strong growth to talented staff and strong support from the board of directors. Shaw, before becoming president, served as Haverhill Bank's executive vice president and chief operating officer. In WHAV Sports, the Red Sox are in Kansas City tonight to play the Royals. There's always more in the next newscast and at WHAV.net, where you can sign up for the Wavelengths Local News e-newspaper. From the Edwin V. Johnson Newsroom, this is Wynn Damon.
4: AP News, I'm Marcela Sanchez. President Trump is moving to dismiss his $10 billion lawsuit against the IRS over the leak of his tax returns.
5: That comes after reports a resolution in the case is near. ABC News first reported last week the president was prepared to drop the suit as part of a deal where his administration would create a $1.7 billion fund to pay Trump allies who believe they were wrongly investigated and prosecuted. A court filing in Florida does not mention terms of any potential deal. Democrats bash the mere idea that the administration would consider compensating the allies. Maryland's Jamie Raskin calls it unconstitutional and absurd. Sagar Meghani, Washington.
4: Talks aimed at ending a strike that shut down the Long Island Railroad are set to resume today, setting the stage for a rough start to the work week for about 250,000 commuters. Unions representing rail workers and the Metropolitan Transportation Agency negotiated through much of Sunday and into early Monday. Here's union representative James Lewis.
6: The biggest sticking point is trying to get a contract that just keeps our membership's head above water here. With the rate of inflation nationally, and especially in this New York area, everybody feels it. That's around here, and we're just trying to, for our membership, to just keep their heads above water. We're not asking for anything outrageous. We're just at least let them keep where they are.
4: South Carolina's state house is taking up a measure today to redraw congressional districts. In other news, Congo will open three treatment centers for the Ebola virus in the eastern Ituri province following an outbreak of a variant that has no approved therapeutics or vaccines. This is AP News. Israel is aiming to stop a new flotilla from breaking the blockade on Gaza aid. AP correspondent Charles de Ledesma reports.
0: The Israeli military began intercepting boats on Monday morning, part of a flotilla attempting to break the blockade of Gaza. The global Sumud flotilla's live stream shows activists aboard several vessels putting on life jackets and raising their hands before a boat carrying Israeli troops approaches. Israeli troops wearing tactical gear then boarded the boat and the live stream abruptly ended. Many of the ships are currently off the coast of Cyprus. More than 50 vessels had departed from the port of Marmaris, Turkey last week in what the flotilla describes as the final leg of their journey to Gaza's shores. An hour prior to the interception, Israel's foreign ministry called on activists to change course and turn back immediately. I'm Charles de Ledesma.
4: Easing oil prices are helping stock markets worldwide to recover. I'm Marcela Sanchez, AP News.
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8: Good morning. Now your wave weather forecast for Haverhill and the Merrimack Valley. Lots of sunshine, more humid for our Monday, the high around 72, southeast winds 10 to 15 miles per hour. Clear skies tonight, not as cool, the low around 62, southwest winds 10 to 15. Sunny skies early for Tuesday, then scattered afternoon thunderstorms, 84 for the high. Warm and humid for Wednesday, scattered thunderstorms with a high in the mid to upper 80s. I'm WHAV meteorologist James Covington. Your next wave weather in 30 minutes.
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3: I'm Marcela Sanchez with an AP News Minute. President Trump is moving to dismiss his $10 billion lawsuit against the IRS over the leak of his tax returns.
4: That comes after reports a resolution in the case is near. ABC News first reported last week the president was prepared to drop the suit as part of a deal where his administration would create a $1.7 billion fund to pay Trump allies who believe they were wrongly investigated and prosecuted. A court filing in Florida does not mention terms of any potential deal. Democrats bash the mere idea that the administration would consider compensating the allies. Sagar Meghani, Washington.
3: A judge has ruled that a gun and notebook prosecutors say link Luigi Mangione to the killing of United Healthcare CEO Brian Thompson can be used as evidence at trial. I'm Marcela Sanchez.
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6: Good morning. Now your wave weather forecast for Haverhill and the Merrimack Valley. Lots of sunshine, more humid for our Monday, the high around 72, southeast winds 10 to 15 miles per hour. Clear skies tonight, not as cool, the low around 62, southwest winds 10 to 15. Sunny skies early for Tuesday, then scattered afternoon thunderstorms, 84 for the high. Warm and humid for Wednesday, scattered thunderstorms with a high in the mid to upper 80s. I'm WHAV meteorologist James Covington. Your next wave weather in 30 minutes.
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5: Two Haverhill neighborhood groups are inviting all households from across the city to participate in the townwide yard sale. The sale will be held Saturday, May 30th, from 8 a.m. to 1 p.m., and is being organized by the Historic Highlands and Hills Near Hilldale neighbor groups. Organizers are creating a list of addresses of participating households, which they will make available on the Welcome to Haverhill social media pages and those who requested prior to the event. Last year, 50 households in the two neighborhoods participated. Those interested in being listed in the group's publicity are advised to send an email to welcometohaverhill@gmail.com by Sunday, May 24th. Submit your own nonprofit events and announcement at least 3 weeks in advance. 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In the Edwin B. Johnson Newsroom, this is Jennifer Cosgrove.

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1: WHAV LP Haverhill. Here's the latest WHAV news. I'm Wynn Damon. Haverhill has reached a new agreement with the owner of an East Broadway property to take the entire 5.3-acre site for $1.8 million rather than a portion of the property for a well. City officials originally proposed paying half as much for a portion of the property for a radial collector riverbank well, but a required two-thirds of city councilors could not agree. Councilors are expected tomorrow night to place on file for a required 10 days. A request to borrow another $900,000. Public Works Director Robert Ward explained the arrangements in a letter. He wrote, quote, "The proposed approach represents a negotiated or friendly taking whereby the city would exercise its eminent domain authority with the cooperation and agreement of the property owner. Under this approach, the city and property owner have agreed to a mutually agreed upon taking agreement that establishes the compensation, terms, and conditions of the acquisition, thereby avoiding contested eminent domain proceedings while still achieving the city's water supply objectives." Owner Joyce Hill resisted the partial taking, prompting councilors to ask Ward to continue negotiating in order to avoid a possibly costly legal battle. Ward's proposing to use $900,000 from the city's Water Enterprise Fund and borrow the remaining $900,000. He said by paying off the loan over 20 years, ratepayers would see an additional 4 cents per 100 cubic feet on their water bills. The city has been eyeing the land on the Merrimack for more than 10 years to dig a unique radial collector riverbank well. Tests have shown the property has the specific geologic qualities for a well, which would draw water from an aquifer under the river. The city's pursuit of the additional water supply has taken on new urgency as the city and much of the Northeast has experienced drought conditions for more than 2 years. And councilors are expected to postpone a special permit request from Joni Perez. The permit would allow conversion of a now vacant former dental office building at 121 Merrimack Street into a first-floor daycare center with 12 apartments on the second and third floors. Planning Director Jackie Byerly sent council a letter suggesting postponing further discussion and vote until the Haverhill Planning Board acts on a related request on its Wednesday, July 8th agenda. The Haverhill City Council meets tomorrow night at 7 o'clock, remotely and in person, at the Theodore A. Pelosi Jr. Council Chambers, Room 202 of Haverhill City Hall, as public service. 97.9 WHAV plans to carry the meeting live. The Haverhill Police Department paused Friday to honor and recognize officers who came before them during a short ceremony in observation of National Peace Officers Memorial Day. Officer Kaylee Sarfty, president of the Haverhill Police Relief Association, served as master of ceremonies.
2: Each year on Peace Officers Memorial Day, we gather to honor and remember the law enforcement officers who made the ultimate sacrifice in the line of duty, while also recognizing all officers who have served, including members of the Haverhill Police Department who are no longer with us. Today we honor their service, sacrifice, and lasting impact in this department.
1: National Peace Officers Memorial Day was established in 1962 by President John F. Kennedy to honor law enforcement officers who have died or been disabled in the line of duty. Reverend John Delaney, pastor of Haverhill's Sacred Hearts Parish, opened the service with a brief prayer. Then, under a drizzle of light rain, Haverhill Police Patrolmen's Association President Connor Clark and Acting Sergeant Michael Torisi lowered the American flag in front of police headquarters and replaced it with a new flag donated by Shoe City Hardware. Tracy and Sarfty placed a decorated wreath donated by Angelo the Florist at the base of the flagpole. Tracy thanked everyone for coming and asked them not to forget those who served and have served.
3: May we never forget the cost of service, the strength of duty, and the bond shared by all who wear and have worn the badge.
1: In succession, 15 officers stepped out to read the names of the 162 deceased men and women who have served the city as Haverhill police officers. The final name was Twister, The department's third canine officer, who died unexpectedly last month shortly after joining the department. The Reverend Mark Rivera, pastor of Riverside Church on Groveland Street, delivered the benediction, and Detective Douglas Angus played taps on his bugle to end the ceremony. City officials taking part included Haverhill Mayor Melinda Barrett, At-Large City Councilor Thomas Sullivan, and Ward 1 City Councilor Ralph Basilier. The public is invited to witness the work of Haverhill School students at today's fourth annual Citywide Civics Project Showcase. Haverhill Public Schools District Coach Social Studies John Craven said 8th and 10th grade students from the city's four middle schools and Haverhill High School rolled out their civics action projects this week. Quote, these projects give our students a chance to identify an issue that they are passionate about, propose a way to make a change about that issue, and take action to make those changes happen in pursuit of our social studies department mission to help students make informed civic choices and be responsible for strengthening equality, justice, and liberty through critical thinking and the application of historical skills learned in the classroom. The best of the projects from 8th and 10th grade will be selected to go to the statewide civic showcase next month. The showcase is taking place today, beginning at 5:30 at Haverhill City Hall's Nicholas Ross Auditorium on the second floor. And flutist Michael Feingold and guitarist John Tavano will be entertaining the Women's City Club of Haverhill when it meets tomorrow. Feingold is artistic director of the Essex Chamber Music Players and a retired Northern Essex Community College music professor. He resides in Andover. Tavano is a classical guitarist and composer who lives and teaches in Newburyport. The Civic Club's May meeting is tomorrow afternoon from noon to 2 at the Adventist Christian Church, 160 Carlton Street in Haverhill. Light refreshments will be served. New members are welcome. Dues are $40 a year, with the first three meetings free. Questions may be directed to Teresa Gagdon, the club president, at 978-457-6928. In WHAV sports, Northern Essex Community College baseball clinched its fifth straight National Junior College Division III World Series appearance yesterday with a comeback victory over Monroe University Bronx at Haverhill Stadium. Seeding for the 8-team World Series tournament being played in Johnson City, Tennessee, will be released tomorrow. The tournament gets underway on Saturday. And tonight, the Red Sox are in Kansas City to take on the Royals. There's always more in the next newscast and at WHAV.net, where you can sign up for the Wavelengths Local News e-newspaper. From the Edwin V. Johnson Newsroom, this is Wynn Damon.
0: AV News. Good morning, I'm Ed Donahue. A drone strike sparked a fire on the edge of the United Arab Emirates' Seoul nuclear power plant in what authorities called an unprovoked terrorist attack. No one was blamed, but on social media, President Trump wrote, "Iran better get moving fast or there won't be anything left of them." Treasury Secretary Scott Bessent is at the G7 summit in France.
4: We call upon all our G7 and indeed all of our allies and the rest of the world to follow the sanctions regime so that we can crack down on the illicit finance that is fueling the Iranian war machine and get this money back to the Iranian people.
0: The blockage of the Strait of Hormuz continues to squeeze consumers and businesses worldwide. Oil prices have eased, but gas prices remain high. In Michigan, Wayne State University economics professor Marcise Jansen is worried about people who may want to put off filling the tank.
5: Whether it's a quarter or an eighth or a 16th even, I have trouble seeing any danger to that. I think the idea is to keep an eye on making sure you don't run dry.
0: A judge in New York ruled a gun and a notebook that prosecutors say link Luigi Mangione to the killing of UnitedHealthcare CEO Brian Thompson can be used as evidence at his murder trial. President Trump is moving to withdraw his $10 billion lawsuit against the Internal Revenue Service over the leak of his tax returns. The Supreme Court rejected appeals from the pharmaceutical companies that object to negotiating
6: Medicare drug prices with the federal government. The Israeli military intercepted boats off the coast of Cyprus, part of a flotilla attempting to break Israel's naval blockade of Gaza. The president of Taiwan says the arms deal with the United States is crucial for regional stability after President Trump questioned continued U.S. support for Taiwan. This is AP News. The AP's Charles Deledesma reports all the Italian divers who drowned in an underwater cave have been found.
7: Maldives government spokesman Ahmed Sham says Finnish divers, experts in deep and cave diving, Maldives police and the military conducted a fresh search on Monday. The searches had resumed after being suspended following the death of a local military diver during a perilous mission to try to reach them. Italy's foreign ministry adds the four Italian divers were believed to be deep inside an underwater cave. It was not immediately clear whether the divers went underwater and saw them physically or saw them through underwater drone cameras. Sham said fresh plans must now be drawn up to bring the bodies to the surface. I'm Charles Deledesma.
6: A 5.2 magnitude earthquake struck South China's Guangxi region, killing two people and toppling buildings. A 91-year-old man was found alive and in good condition. I'm Ed Donahue, AP News.
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9: Good morning. Now your wave weather forecast for Haverhill and the Merrimack Valley. Lots of sunshine, more humid for our Monday, the high around 72. Southeast winds 10 to 15 miles per hour. Clear skies tonight, not as cool, the low around 62. Southwest winds 10 to 15. Sunny skies early for Tuesday, then scattered afternoon thunderstorms, 84 for the high. Warm and humid for Wednesday, scattered thunderstorms with a high in the mid to upper 80s. I'm WHAV meteorologist James Covington. Your next wave weather in 30 minutes.
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2: An exhibit on the history of the Groveland Congregational Church will be on display in mid-June. Entitled 300 Years of Community, the exhibit includes interactive and historical displays about the church's central role in Groveland. It will be open Saturday, June 13th from 2 to 6 p.m. and Sunday, June 14th from 1 to 6 p.m. The church, located at 4 King Street, was founded June 17, 1726, as the East Parish of Bradford. The church's belfry houses the 11th tower bell cast by Paul Revere in 1795, reportedly the oldest tower bell in continuous service in the country. 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In the Edwin B. Johnson Newsroom, this is Jennifer Cosgrove.

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4: I'm Marcela Sanchez with an AP News Minute. President Trump is moving to dismiss his $10 billion lawsuit against the IRS over the leak of his tax returns.
5: That comes after reports a resolution in the case is near. ABC News first reported last week the president was prepared to drop the suit as part of a deal where his administration would create a $1.7 billion fund to pay Trump allies who believe they were wrongly investigated and prosecuted. A court filing in Florida does not mention terms of any potential deal. Democrats bash the mere idea that the administration would consider compensating the allies. Sagar Meghani, Washington.
4: A judge has ruled that a gun and notebook prosecutors say link Luigi Mangione to the killing of United Healthcare CEO Brian Thompson can be used as evidence at trial. I'm Marcela Sanchez.
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6: Good morning. Now your wave weather forecast for Haverhill and the Merrimack Valley. Lots of sunshine, more humid for our Monday, the high around 72. Southeast winds 10 to 15 miles per hour. Clear skies tonight, not as cool, the low around 62. Southwest winds 10 to 15. Sunny skies early for Tuesday, then scattered afternoon thunderstorms, 84 for the high. Warm and humid for Wednesday, scattered thunderstorms with a high in the mid to upper 80s. I'm WHAV meteorologist James Covington. Your next wave weather in 30 minutes.
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1: WHAV LP Haverhill. Here's the latest WHAV news. I'm Wynn Damon. Former Massachusetts Governor Charlie Baker drew on his own experiences after he lost his first bid to be governor in 2009 to encourage new Northern Essex Community College grads to embrace failure, move out of their comfort zones, and learn from their mistakes.
2: Don't be afraid to fail. Don't ever be afraid to stretch yourselves. Growth often comes from failure and adversity. Getting comfortable with being uncomfortable is one of the best gifts you can give yourself, your family, your friends, and your colleagues. Be humble and honest enough to learn from your mistakes, suck it up, and put what you've learned to work.
1: Baker, who gave the commencement address to more than 400 graduates who attended the ceremony with their family and friends, said if he had not lost the 2009 campaign for governor and had not done the work afterwards to understand why, he would not have won the election in 2015. He added introspection also made him a better governor. Northern Essex Community College conferred associate degrees and certificates on 807 graduates Saturday under a big tent under sunny skies. Student speaker Maria Cubias Realegeno said her own journey to the college's commencement podium had not been easy. In introducing her, Northern Essex President Lane Glenn said Realegeno emigrated to the United States from her native El Salvador at 15 with her parents. After losing both, she found her way to Northern Essex, where she studied for an associate degree in criminal justice. Recognizing her story was not unusual for other students at the college, she encouraged her fellow graduates to tell their own story and celebrate it.
3: And standing here today, I realize something powerful. Every graduate here has a story. Behind these caps and gowns are full-time jobs, financial struggles, children raised while studying, and battles with anxiety, fear, and loss. But today, we are all here, and that deserves to be celebrated.
1: Rebecca Heathman was given the Outstanding Graduating Student Award. The college's Social Justice Award went to Stephen Russell, a professor in the History Department. The award carries a $1,961 grant, with the amount recognizing the year of the college's founding, for him to apply to his favorite charity. The designation of Emerita Professors was conferred on three educators who are retiring, Judith Chompy, Pamela Donahue, and Patricia Willett. Glenn traded his commencement TAM for a baseball cap and asked everyone to cheer on the college's baseball team, which was playing Monroe University Bronx in the Northeast District Tournament at that hour. The team subsequently won to earn its fifth straight trip to the National Junior College Division III World Series, which will begin this Saturday in Johnson City, Tennessee. Trustees of the fire-ravaged Stephen Street Mill Complex have agreed to transfer the deed to the adjacent Little River Dam to the city without cost. Haverhill City Councilors tomorrow night are expected to act on the donation after 3 years of negotiations between the city and Stephen and Carol Shane, trustees of the Shane Realty Trust. As WHAV reported in 2020, the city took steps to remove the dam not long after a 2015 fire destroyed part of the Stevens Mill complex. City Solicitor Lisa Mead outlined plans in a May 8th letter to the City Council. Mead wrote, in part, quote, "This transfer and easement are related to the larger Little River project being undertaken by the Department of Public Works to remove the dam and allow the water to flow freely in the channel. Given the recent fire at 1416 Stevens Street, the acquisition of the dam and spillway are even that much more important to how the engineers approach the work in the Little River." In addition, the city lawyer explained, the city will take an easement on the mill property to erect a retaining wall. The wall substitutes for an earlier plan to use part of the existing mill, which she described as in very poor condition, to shore up the riverbank. Meade acknowledged plans could still change following the council-approved demolition of the mill. Public Works Director Robert Ward said in a separate letter that removing the dam will allow better flood control, reconnect aquatic habitats, and improve water quality. The Little River is a tributary of the nearby Merrimack River. The project includes additional amenities, including a launch for canoes and kayaks, a fishing platform, and access trails in Cashman Park, which would cost up to an additional $2.8 million. The city has secured various grants towards the estimated $5.5 million project. And following up on the authorization to demolish the mill, Mayor Melinda Barrett submitted an order to borrow up to $5 million to pay for the project. She reported previously the property's trustees don't have the money. Other liens filed show the owners already owe the city back taxes and the cost of previously boarding the mill. The Haverhill City Council is going to be meeting tomorrow night at 7 o'clock remotely and in person at the Theodore A. Pelosi Jr. Council Chambers, room 202 of Haverhill City Hall. As a public service, 97.9 WHAV plans to carry the meeting live.
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1: And Haverhill Bank Chairman and CEO Thomas Mortimer plans to step down from day-to-day activities at the end of the year, but will remain the institution's chairman of the board. The board of directors of Haverhill Bank and its parent company, HB Holdings, said Mortimer will retire as CEO effective December 31st. After more than 16 years with the institution, he succeeded former Haverhill Bank president and CEO Thomas Faulkner in March of 2010. Gregory Shaw, who was elevated to president and chief operating officer a year ago, will succeed Mortimer as CEO. Mortimer of Haverhill said he'll be forever grateful to Faulkner and the board of directors for entrusting him in 2010 to become the bank's chief executive officer. His career covers 44 years with six different banks. Over Mortimer's tenure, Haverhill Bank expanded its footprint with the acquisition of Economy Cooperative Bank in Merrimack and by construction of branches in Salem and West Newbury. In addition, during his leadership, Haverhill Bank's assets grew from $240 million to $643 million, while deposits increased $306 million. Mortimer attributes this strong growth to talented staff and strong support from the board of directors. Shaw, before becoming president, served as Haverhill Bank's executive vice president and chief operating officer. In WHAV Sports, the Red Sox are in Kansas City tonight to play the Royals. There's always more in the next newscast and at WHAV.net, where you can sign up for the Wavelength's local news e-newspaper. From the Edwin V. Johnson Newsroom, this is Wynn Damon.
5: AP News, I'm Ed Donahue. A judge in New York is allowing a gun and a notebook to be used as evidence in Luigi Mangione's murder trial. He's accused in the shooting death in late 2024 of UnitedHealthcare CEO Brian Thompson in Manhattan. Mangione claims they were seized illegally at a McDonald's in Pennsylvania 5 days after the shooting. Judge Gregory Caro ruled the search of Mangione's backpack at the McDonald's was an improper, warrantless search.
6: However, the people have established that the subsequent search of the backpack at the station was a valid inventory search, and therefore the items recovered at the station will not be suppressed.
5: Mangione's state murder trial in New York is set to begin in September. Jury selection for his federal trial, which involves stalking charges, is scheduled to start in October. The Supreme Court rejected appeals from pharmaceutical companies that object to negotiating Medicare drug prices with the federal government.
7: The justices gave no comment in leaving in place rulings from the Federal Appeals Court in Philadelphia that dismissed the drug manufacturers' claims. The negotiation program was created as part of the 2022 Inflation Reduction Act. The law requires the government to negotiate prices for certain high-cost drugs in the federal insurance program for older adults on an annual basis. Republicans have criticized aspects of the law which was signed by Democratic President Joe Biden, but the Trump administration has embraced the authority to bring drug makers to the negotiating table. Pharmaceutical companies have pushed back on the program, Marcela Sanchez, Washington.
4: The Trump administration has announced a $1.7 billion fund to compensate prosecuted allies of the president after dropping a lawsuit against the IRS over the release of President Trump's tax returns. The number of people killed in Lebanon in fighting between Israel and Hezbollah has reached 3,000. This is AP News.
8: I'm Seth Seitel, and this is Markets in a Minute. More swings in oil prices are keeping stock markets unsettled as investors try to anticipate what's next in the war with Iran. The S&P 500 was down 0.1% in the first hour of trading Monday. The index isn't far from the all-time high it set last week. The Dow rose 140 points, that's about 0.3%. The NASDAQ composite was down 0.3%. Asian markets closed mostly lower. European stocks shook off some early losses and were trading higher. Treasury yields were near where they were last week after some bouncing around, trading at 4.60%. Seth Seitel, New York.
4: A court in Spain acquitted pop star Shakira in a tax fraud case and ordered the government to return over $64 million in wrongly imposed fines. The decision follows years of tax troubles for the Colombian superstar. The ruling involved a dispute over the 2011 tax year. I'm Ed Donahue, AP News.
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10: Good afternoon. Now your wave weather forecast for Haverhill and the Merrimack Valley. Skies be sunny, more humid for Monday afternoon, high around 72. Southeast winds 10 to 15 miles per hour. Clear skies tonight, not as cool, the low around 62. Southwest winds 10 to 15. Sunny skies early for Tuesday, then scattered afternoon thunderstorms, 84 for the high. Warm and humid for Wednesday, scattered thunderstorms with a high in the mid to upper 80s. I'm WHAV meteorologist James Covington. Your next wave weather in 30 minutes.
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4: 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In the Edwin B. Johnson Newsroom, this is Jennifer Cosgrove.

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4: I'm Ed Donahue with an AP News Minute. The Trump administration is dropping its case against the Internal Revenue Service over a leak of President Trump's tax returns. In February, the president talked about how this could play out.
5: We're thinking about doing something for charity where I'll give money to charity. We can make it a substantial amount. Nobody would care because it's going to go to numerous, very good charities.
4: The Trump administration says it's creating a $1.7 billion fund to compensate prosecuted allies of the president. This is Maryland Democratic Congressman Jamie Raskin.
6: Really, the report should be Donald Trump is setting up a $1.7 billion political slush fund for the Proud Boys and the Oath Keepers and his other political lieutenants and hangers-on.
4: The Anti-Weaponization Fund was announced by the Justice Department. The president sued the IRS for $10 billion, saying the leak caused reputational and financial harm and public embarrassment. I'm Ed Donahue.
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7: Good afternoon. Now your wave weather forecast for Haverhill and the Merrimack Valley. Skies be sunny, more humid for our Monday afternoon, high around 72. Southeast winds 10 to 15 miles per hour. Clear skies tonight, not as cool, the low around 62. Southwest winds 10 to 15. Sunny skies early for Tuesday, then scattered afternoon thunderstorms, 84 for the high. Warm and humid for Wednesday, scattered thunderstorms with a high in the mid to upper 80s. I'm WHAV meteorologist James Covington. Your next wave weather in 30 minutes.
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2: Here's the latest WHAV news. I'm Wynn Damon. Haverhill has reached a new agreement with the owner of an East Broadway property to take the entire 5.3-acre site for $1.8 million rather than a portion of the property for a well. City officials originally proposed paying half as much for a portion of the property for a radial collector riverbank well, but a required two-thirds of city councilors could not agree. Councilors are expected tomorrow night to place on file for a required 10 days. A request to borrow another $900,000. Public Works Director Robert Ward explained the arrangements in a letter. He wrote, quote, "The proposed approach represents a negotiated or friendly taking whereby the city would exercise its eminent domain authority with the cooperation and agreement of the property owner. Under this approach, the city and property owner have agreed to a mutually agreed upon taking agreement that establishes the compensation, terms, and conditions of the acquisition, thereby avoiding contested eminent domain proceedings while still achieving the city's water supply objectives." Owner Joyce Hill resisted the partial taking, prompting councilors to ask Ward to continue negotiating in order to avoid a possibly costly legal battle. Ward's proposing to use $900,000 from the city's Water Enterprise Fund and borrow the remaining $900,000. He said by paying off the loan over 20 years, ratepayers would see an additional 4 cents per 100 cubic feet on their water bills. The city has been eyeing the land on the Merrimack for more than 10 years to dig a unique radial collector riverbank well. Tests have shown the property has the specific geologic qualities for a well, which would draw water from an aquifer under the river. The city's pursuit of the additional water supply has taken on new urgency as the city and much of the Northeast has experienced drought conditions for more than 2 years. And councilors are expected to postpone a special permit request from Joni Perez. The permit would allow conversion of a now vacant former dental office building at 121 Merrimack Street into a first floor daycare center with 12 apartments on the second and third floors. Planning Director Jackie Byerly sent council a letter suggesting postponing further discussion and vote until the Haverhill Planning Board acts on a related request on its Wednesday, July 8th agenda. The Haverhill City Council meets tomorrow night at 7 o'clock, remotely and in person, at the Theodore A. Pelosi Jr. Council Chambers, Room 202 of Haverhill City Hall, as public service. 97.9 WHAV plans to carry the meeting live. The Haverhill Police Department paused Friday to honor and recognize officers who came before them during a short ceremony in observation of National Peace Officers Memorial Day. Officer Kaylee Sarfty, president of the Haverhill Police Relief Association, served as master of ceremonies.
3: Each year on Peace Officers Memorial Day, we gather to honor and remember the law enforcement officers who made the ultimate sacrifice in the line of duty, while also recognizing all officers who have served, including members of the Haverhill Police Department who are no longer with us. Today we honor their service, sacrifice, and lasting impact in this department.
2: National Peace Officers Memorial Day was established in 1962 by President John F. Kennedy to honor law enforcement officers who have died or been disabled in the line of duty. Reverend John Delaney, pastor of Haverhill's Sacred Hearts Parish, opened the service with a brief prayer. Then, under a drizzle of light rain, Haverhill Police Patrolmen's Association President Connor Clark and Acting Sergeant Michael Torisi lowered the American flag in front of police headquarters and replaced it with a new flag donated by Shoe City Hardware. Tracy and Sarfty placed a decorated wreath donated by Angelo the Florist at the base of the flagpole. Tracy thanked everyone for coming and asked them not to forget those who served and have served.
4: May we never forget the cost of service, the strength of duty, and the bond shared by all who wear and have worn the badge.
2: In succession, 15 officers stepped out to read the names of the 162 deceased men and women who have served the city as Haverhill police officers. The final name was Twister, The department's third canine officer, who died unexpectedly last month shortly after joining the department. The Reverend Mark Rivera, pastor of Riverside Church on Groveland Street, delivered the benediction, and Detective Douglas Angus played taps on his bugle to end the ceremony. City officials taking part included Haverhill Mayor Melinda Barrett, at-large City Councilor Thomas Sullivan, and Ward 1 City Councilor Ralph Basilier. The public is invited to witness the work of Haverhill School students at today's fourth annual Citywide Civics Project Showcase. Haverhill Public Schools District Coach Social Studies John Craven said 8th and 10th grade students from the city's four middle schools and Haverhill High School rolled out their civics action projects this week. Quote, these projects give our students a chance to identify an issue that they are passionate about, propose a way to make a change about that issue, and take action to make those changes happen in pursuit of our social studies department mission to help students make informed civic choices and be responsible for strengthening equality, justice, and liberty through critical thinking and the application of historical skills learned in the classroom. The best of the projects from 8th and 10th grade will be selected to go to the statewide civic showcase next month. The showcase is taking place today, beginning at 5:30 at Haverhill City Hall's Nicholas Ross Auditorium on the second floor. And flutist Michael Feingold and guitarist John Tavano will be entertaining the Women's City Club of Haverhill when it meets tomorrow. Feingold is artistic director of the Essex Chamber Music Players and a retired Northern Essex Community College music professor. He resides in Andover. Tavano is a classical guitarist and composer who lives and teaches in Newburyport. The Civic Club's May meeting is tomorrow afternoon from noon to 2 at the Adventist Christian Church, 160 Carlton Street in Haverhill. Light refreshments will be served. New members are welcome. Dues are $40 a year, with the first three meetings free. Questions may be directed to Teresa Gagdon, the club president, at 978-457-6928. In WHAV sports, Northern Essex Community College baseball clinched its fifth straight National Junior College Division III World Series appearance yesterday with a comeback victory over Monroe University Bronx at Haverhill Stadium. Seeding for the 8-team World Series tournament being played in Johnson City, Tennessee, will be released tomorrow. The tournament gets underway on Saturday. And tonight, the Red Sox are in Kansas City to take on the Royals. There's always more in the next newscast and at WHAV.net, where you can sign up for the Wavelengths Local News e-newspaper. From the Edwin V. Johnson Newsroom, this is Wynn Damon.
0: AP News, I'm Ed Donahue. President Trump is dropping a $10 billion lawsuit against the Internal Revenue Service over the leak of his tax returns. In its place, the Trump administration says it's creating a $1.7 billion fund to compensate prosecuted allies of the president. This is Maryland Democratic Congressman Jamie Raskin.
5: That's an absolute violation of congressional spending power. Congress never voted for $1.7 billion for him to give away to his friends. That didn't happen, and we never would. If he thinks that we would vote for that, submit it as a bill, which is how you get an appropriation in the United States government.
0: The Anti-Weaponization Fund was announced today by the Justice Department. Also, the Justice Department is moving to drop charges against Indian billionaire Gautam Adani, one of the world's richest men. In court in New York, the man accused of killing UnitedHealthcare CEO Brian Thompson claims some items were seized illegally. Luigi Mangione was found 5 days after the shooting at a McDonald's in Altoona, Pennsylvania.
6: I find that the search of the backpack at the McDonald's was improper, warrantless search. That the backpack was not within the immediate control or grabbable area of the defendant.
0: But the judge ruled a gun and notebook that prosecutors say link Mangione to the killing can be used as evidence at his murder trial. The AP's John Gambrell reports a drone strike at a United Arab Emirates nuclear plant is the latest blow to the Iran ceasefire.
7: This attack is likely to potentially draw the UAE further in. It's been trying to show that it's open again for business, that it's a safe haven for investments, but these conditions continued attacks continue to shake this country, and it continues to draw into question whether the ceasefire will hold.
0: Defense Secretary Pete Hegseth is campaigning today alongside a congressional candidate in Kentucky backed by President Trump. The high-stakes primary in Kentucky is tomorrow. This is AP News. A rail strike is making it tougher to get into New York City.
8: What do we want?
9: Striking Long Island Railroad workers outside Penn Station as negotiations continue between the five unions representing them and the Metropolitan Transportation Authority, which says it won't make a deal that implodes the budget. Workers like Byron Lee say they deserve a raise.
10: We're just asking for a reasonable cost of living adjustment on our wages. People think that, you know, we don't deserve it.
9: Hundreds of thousands of daily commuters, like teacher Katie Hidalgo, left doubling and tripling their commute time as well as cost. She drove from Long Island to Queens to pay to park and take a subway.
11: My concern coming home is I have to get my son at daycare by 5:30. It's going to take me longer getting home. I'm a teacher. I'm going to have to leave work at 1:30.
9: The strike began Saturday. The unions and the MTA have been negotiating a new contract since 2023. Julie Walker, New York.
0: I'm Ed Donahue, AP News.
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13: Good afternoon. Now your wave weather forecast for Haverhill and the Merrimack Valley. Skies be sunny, more humid for Monday afternoon, high around 72. Southeast winds 10 to 15 miles per hour. Clear skies tonight, not as cool, the low around 62. Southwest winds 10 to 15. Sunny skies early for Tuesday, then scattered afternoon thunderstorms, 84 for the high. Warm and humid for Wednesday, scattered thunderstorms with a high in the mid to upper 80s. I'm WHAV meteorologist James Covington. Your next wave weather in 30 minutes.

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3: I'm Ed Donahue with an AP News Minute. A cruise ship hit by a deadly hantavirus outbreak has docked at the Dutch port of Rotterdam for disinfection. 25 crew members and two medical personnel were on board. All passengers had disembarked already. René de Vries is Rotterdam's harbor master.
4: Ship is in need. Ship is at sea. Crew members sick, probably infected. So in that case, I think it's unacceptable to say, no, you're not welcome in the biggest port of Europe. As I said, we are the biggest port of Europe. We can manage this.
3: Public Health Director Yvonne van Dusenhoven says the crew immediately entered quarantine.
5: The waste will be removed and all the bed linen and these things, these are going to be removed under strict protocols, according to the protocols that were designed by the National Institute of Public Health together with the WHO.
3: During the hantavirus outbreak, three passengers died, including a Dutch couple believed to have been exposed in South America. I'm Ed Donahue.
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7: Good afternoon. Now your wave weather forecast for Haverhill and the Merrimack Valley. Skies be sunny, more humid for our Monday afternoon, high around 72. Southeast winds 10 to 15 miles per hour. Clear skies tonight, not as cool, the low around 62. Southwest winds 10 to 15. Sunny skies early for Tuesday, then scattered afternoon thunderstorms, 84 for the high. Warm and humid for Wednesday, scattered thunderstorms with a high in the mid to upper 80s. I'm WHAV meteorologist James Covington. Your next Wave weather in 30 minutes.
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2: 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An important part of the program is talking with area newsmakers, giving you a direct link and the latest information into what's happening in the greater Haverhill area. Recently, I spoke with Meg Adams of Haverhill Pride about the parade that's going to be taking place on June 20th.
3: We're going to have the parade in downtown Haverhill. So it starts at 12:30 at the GAR Park, and then it will be followed by a block party. We're going to have a resource fair and a vendor market, and then there will also be a food and beer garden this year.
2: 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And around 8:45, I'll be talking with Brittany Safi and Nicole Hina from the Community Playground Group. 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
6: Flautist Michael Feingold and guitarist John Tavano will entertain the Women's City Club of Haverhill when it meets in May. The Civic Club's May meeting will be held Tuesday, May 19th from 12 to 2 p.m. at the Adventist Christian Church, 160 Carlton Street, Haverhill. Feingold is the artistic director of the Essex Chamber Music Players and a retired Northern Essex Community College music professor. Tavano is a classical guitarist and composer who lives and teaches in Newburyport. Light refreshments will be offered. New members are always welcome. Dues are $40 a year with the first three meetings free. Questions can be directed to Teresa Gagnon, the club president, at 978-457-6928. 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In the Edwin B. Johnson Newsroom, this is Jennifer Cosgrove.

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1: WHAV LP Haverhill. Here's the latest WHAV news. I'm Wynn Damon. Former Massachusetts Governor Charlie Baker drew on his own experiences after he lost his first bid to be governor in 2009 to encourage new Northern Essex Community College grads to embrace failure, move out of their comfort zones, and learn from their mistakes.
2: Don't be afraid to fail. Don't ever be afraid to stretch yourselves. Growth often comes from failure and adversity. Getting comfortable with being uncomfortable is one of the best gifts you can give yourself, your family, your friends, and your colleagues. Be humble and honest enough to learn from your mistakes, suck it up, and put what you've learned to work.
1: Baker, who gave the commencement address to more than 400 graduates who attended the ceremony with their family and friends, said if he had not lost the 2009 campaign for governor and had not done the work afterwards to understand why, he would not have won the election in 2015. He added introspection also made him a better governor. Northern Essex Community College conferred associate degrees and certificates on 807 graduates Saturday under a big tent under sunny skies. Student speaker Maria Cubias Realegeno said her own journey to the college's commencement podium had not been easy. In introducing her, Northern Essex President Lane Glenn said Realegeno emigrated to the United States from her native El Salvador at 15 with her parents. After losing both, she found her way to Northern Essex, where she studied for an associate degree in criminal justice. Recognizing her story was not unusual for other students at the college, she encouraged her fellow graduates to tell their own story and celebrate it.
3: And standing here today, I realize something powerful. Every graduate here has a story. Behind these caps and gowns are full-time jobs, financial struggles, children raised while studying, and battles with anxiety, fear, and loss. But today, we are all here, and that deserves to be celebrated.
1: Rebecca Heathman was given the Outstanding Graduating Student Award. The college's Social Justice Award went to Stephen Russell, a professor in the History Department. The award carries a $1,961 grant, with the amount recognizing the year of the college's founding, for him to apply to his favorite charity. The designation of Emerita Professors was conferred on three educators who are retiring, Judith Chompy, Pamela Donahue, and Patricia Willett. Glenn traded his commencement TAM for a baseball cap and asked everyone to cheer on the college's baseball team, which was playing Monroe University Bronx in the Northeast District Tournament at that hour. The team subsequently won to earn its fifth straight trip to the National Junior College Division III World Series, which will begin this Saturday in Johnson City, Tennessee. Trustees of the fire-ravaged Stephen Street Mill Complex have agreed to transfer the deed to the adjacent Little River Dam to the city without cost. Haverhill City Councilors tomorrow night are expected to act on the donation after 3 years of negotiations between the city and Stephen and Carol Shane, trustees of the Shane Realty Trust. As WHAV reported in 2020, the city took steps to remove the dam not long after a 2015 fire destroyed part of the Stevens Mill complex. City Solicitor Lisa Mead outlined plans in a May 8th letter to the City Council. Mead wrote, in part, quote, "This transfer and easement are related to the larger Little River project being undertaken by the Department of Public Works to remove the dam and allow the water to flow freely in the channel. Given the recent fire at 1416 Stevens Street, the acquisition of the dam and spillway are even that much more important to how the engineers approach the work in the Little River." In addition, the city lawyer explained, the city will take an easement on the mill property to erect a retaining wall. The wall substitutes for an earlier plan to use part of the existing mill, which she described as in very poor condition, to shore up the riverbank. Mead acknowledged plans could still change following the council-approved demolition of the mill. Public Works Director Robert Ward said in a separate letter that removing the dam will allow better flood control, reconnect aquatic habitats, and improve water quality. The Little River is a tributary of the nearby Merrimack River. The project includes additional amenities, including a launch for canoes and kayaks, a fishing platform, and access trails in Cashman Park, which would cost up to an additional $2.8 million. The city has secured various grants towards the estimated $5.5 million project. And following up on the authorization to demolish the mill, Mayor Melinda Barrett submitted an order to borrow up to $5 million to pay for the project. She reported previously the property's trustees don't have the money. Other liens filed show the owners already owe the city back taxes and the costs of previously boarding the mill. The Haverhill City Council is going to be meeting tomorrow night at 7 o'clock remotely and in person at the Theodore A. Pelosi Jr. Council Chambers, room 202 of Haverhill City Hall. As a public service, 97.9 WHAV plans to carry the meeting live.
0: Business Bulletin.
1: And Haverhill Bank Chairman and CEO Thomas Mortimer plans to step down from day-to-day activities at the end of the year, but will remain the institution's chairman of the board. The board of directors of Haverhill Bank and its parent company, HB Holdings, said Mortimer will retire as CEO effective December 31st. After more than 16 years with the institution, he succeeded former Haverhill Bank president and CEO Thomas Faulkner in March of 2010. Gregory Shaw, who was elevated to president and chief operating officer a year ago, will succeed Mortimer as CEO. Mortimer of Haverhill said he'll be forever grateful to Faulkner and the board of directors for entrusting him in 2010 to become the bank's chief executive officer. His career covers 44 years with six different banks. Over Mortimer's tenure, Haverhill Bank expanded its footprint with the acquisition of Economy Cooperative Bank in Merrimack and by construction of branches in Salem and West Newbury. In addition, during his leadership, Haverhill Bank's assets grew from $240 million to $643 million, while deposits increased $306 million. Mortimer attributes this strong growth to talented staff and strong support from the board of directors. Shaw, before becoming president, served as Haverhill Bank's executive vice president and chief operating officer. In WHAV Sports, the Red Sox are in Kansas City tonight to play the Royals. There's always more in the next newscast and at WHAV.net, where you can sign up for the Wavelength's local news e-newspaper. From the Edwin V. Johnson Newsroom, this is Wynn Damon.
4: AP News, I'm Ed Donahue. The Trump administration announced a $1.7 billion fund to pay Trump allies who say the Biden administration's Justice Department mistreated them. The AP's Sagar Magani has the story.
5: The president's long said the previous administration targeted both him and his allies. The fund is part of a deal to resolve his $10 billion lawsuit against the IRS over the leak of his tax returns. Earlier this year, the president said any potential damages might go to charity.
6: Nobody would care because it's going to go to numerous very good charities.
5: Instead,
7: Donald Trump is setting up a $1.7 billion political slush fund.
5: Jamie Raskin, other Democrats, and government watchdogs say they'll fight what they believe is a corrupt, unprecedented resolution, warning it will both enrich Trump allies with taxpayer dollars and lead to meritless political persecution claims. Sagar Magani, Washington.
4: Today in New York, a judge ruled a gun and notebook that prosecutors say link Luigi Mangione to the 2024 killing of UnitedHealthcare CEO Brian Thompson can be used as evidence at his murder trial. Judge Gregory Caro said statements made before he was read his Miranda rights cannot be used.
8: The remaining statements will not be suppressed as they were either spontaneous or a request for pedigree or safety-related questions.
4: Mangione was arrested at a McDonald's in Pennsylvania 5 days after Thompson was killed in Manhattan. A ship carrying humanitarian aid from Mexico and Uruguay has arrived in Havana to help ease Cuba's crises. Cuba's food industry minister says the aid arrives during a time of great economic hardship, worsened by a U.S. blockade. Ukrainian President Volodymyr Zelensky says Russia has targeted 8 regions of Ukraine in an overnight overnight drone and missile attack. This is AP News. There is mounting international concern over the Ebola outbreak in Congo.
0: Health Minister Samuel Roger Kamba says Congo will open 3 treatment centers for the Ebola virus following an outbreak of a variant that has no approved therapeutics or vaccines. Kamba said, "We know that the hospitals are already under stress. The World Health Organization has declared the disease outbreak a public health emergency of international concern after more than 300 suspected cases and at least 88 deaths in Congo and 2 in neighboring Uganda. It's sending a team of experts and supplies to help combat the spread of the disease and is concerned the virus is affecting people in conflict-affected areas in Congo, too. I'm Charles DeLethesma."
4: The New Orleans Pelicans hired Jamal Mosley as their next coach. Mosley spent the past 5 seasons with Orlando. He was fired after the team's first-round exit from the playoffs. I'm Ed Donahue, AP News.
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10: Good afternoon. Now your wave weather forecast for Haverhill and the Merrimack Valley. Skies will be sunny, more humid for Monday afternoon, high around 72. Southeast winds 10 to 15 miles per hour. Clear skies tonight, not as cool, the low around 62. Southwest winds 10 to 15. Sunny skies early for Tuesday, then scattered afternoon thunderstorms, 84 for the high. Warm and humid for Wednesday, scattered thunderstorms with a high in the mid to upper 80s. I'm WHAV meteorologist James Covington. Your next wave weather in 30 minutes.
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3: 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In the Edwin B. Johnson Newsroom, this is Jennifer Cosgrove.

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3: In a world where every second counts, where truth is buried beneath noise, one name has advanced the power of facts for over a century: the Associated Press. 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
4: I'm Ed Donahue with an AP News Minute. A cruise ship hit by a deadly hantavirus outbreak has docked at the Dutch port of Rotterdam for disinfection. 25 crew members and two medical personnel were on board. All passengers had disembarked already. René de Vries is Rotterdam's harbor master.
5: Ship is in need. Ship is at sea. Crew members sick, probably infected. So in that case, I think it's unacceptable to say, no, you're not welcome in the biggest port of Europe. As I said, we are the biggest port of Europe. We can manage this.
4: Public Health Director Yvonne van Dusenhoven says the crew immediately entered quarantine.
6: The waste will be removed and all the bed linen and these things, these are going to be removed under strict protocols, according to the protocols that were designed by the National Institute of Public Health together with the WHO.
4: During the hantavirus outbreak, three passengers died, including a Dutch couple believed to have been exposed in South America. I'm Ed Donahue.
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8: Good afternoon. Now your wave weather forecast for Haverhill and the Merrimack Valley. Skies be sunny, more humid for our Monday afternoon, high around 72. Southeast winds 10 to 15 miles per hour. Clear skies tonight, not as cool, the low around 62. Southwest winds 10 to 15. Sunny skies early for Tuesday, then scattered afternoon thunderstorms, 84 for the high. Warm and humid for Wednesday, scattered thunderstorms with a high in the mid to upper 80s. I'm WHAV meteorologist James Covington. Your next wave weather in 30 minutes.
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2: Latest WHAV News, I'm Wynn Damon. Haverhill has reached a new agreement with the owner of an East Broadway property to take the entire 5.3-acre site for $1.8 million rather than a portion of the property for a well. City officials originally proposed paying half as much for a portion of the property for a radial collector riverbank well, but a required two-thirds of city councilors could not agree. Councilors are expected tomorrow night to place on file for a required 10 days. A request to borrow another $900,000. Public Works Director Robert Ward explained the arrangements in a letter. He wrote, quote, "The proposed approach represents a negotiated or friendly taking, whereby the city would exercise its eminent domain authority with the cooperation and agreement of the property owner. Under this approach, the city and property owner have agreed to a mutually agreed upon taking agreement that establishes the compensation, terms, and conditions of the acquisition, thereby avoiding contested eminent domain proceedings while still achieving the city's water supply objectives." Owner Joyce Hill resisted the partial taking, prompting councilors to ask Ward to continue negotiating in order to avoid a possibly costly legal battle. Ward's proposing to use $900,000 from the city's Water Enterprise Fund and borrow the remaining $900,000. He said by paying off the loan over 20 years, ratepayers would see an additional 4 cents per 100 cubic feet on their water bills. The city has been eyeing the land on the Merrimack for more than 10 years to dig a unique radial collector riverbank well. Tests have shown the property has the specific geologic qualities for a well, which would draw water from an aquifer under the river. The city's pursuit of the additional water supply has taken on new urgency as the city and much of the Northeast has experienced drought conditions for more than 2 years. And councilors are expected to postpone a special permit request from Joni Perez. The permit would allow conversion of a now vacant former dental office building at 121 Merrimack Street into a first floor daycare center with 12 apartments on the second and third floors. Planning Director Jackie Byerly sent council a letter suggesting postponing further discussion and vote until the Haverhill Planning Board acts on a related request on its Wednesday, July 8th agenda. The Haverhill City Council meets tomorrow night at 7 o'clock, remotely and in person, at the Theodore A. Pelosi Jr. Council Chambers, Room 202 of Haverhill City Hall, as public service. 97.9 WHAV plans to carry the meeting live. The Haverhill Police Department paused Friday to honor and recognize officers who came before them during a short ceremony in observation of National Peace Officers Memorial Day. Officer Kaylee Sarfty, president of the Haverhill Police Relief Association, served as master of ceremonies.
3: Each year on Peace Officers Memorial Day, we gather to honor and remember the law enforcement officers who made the ultimate sacrifice in the line of duty, while also recognizing all officers who have served, including members of the Haverhill Police Department who are no longer with us. Today we honor their service, sacrifice, and lasting impact in this department.
2: National Peace Officers Memorial Day was established in 1962 by President John F. Kennedy to honor law enforcement officers who have died or been disabled in the line of duty. Reverend John Delaney, pastor of Haverhill's Sacred Hearts Parish, opened the service with a brief prayer. Then, under a drizzle of light rain, Haverhill Police Patrolmen's Association President Connor Clark and Acting Sergeant Michael Torisi lowered the American flag in front of police headquarters and replaced it with a new flag donated by Shoe City Hardware. Tracy and Sarfty placed a decorated wreath donated by Angelo the Florist at the base of the flagpole. Tracy thanked everyone for coming and asked them not to forget those who served and have served.
4: May we never forget the cost of service, the strength of duty, and the bond shared by all who wear and have worn the badge.
2: In succession, 15 officers stepped out to read the names of the 162 deceased men and women who have served the city as Haverhill police officers. The final name was Twister, The department's third canine officer, who died unexpectedly last month shortly after joining the department. The Reverend Mark Rivera, pastor of Riverside Church on Groveland Street, delivered the benediction, and Detective Douglas Angus played taps on his bugle to end the ceremony. City officials taking part included Haverhill Mayor Melinda Barrett, at-large City Councilor Thomas Sullivan, and Ward 1 City Councilor Ralph Basilier. The public is invited to witness the work of Haverhill School students at today's fourth annual Citywide Civics Project Showcase. Haverhill Public Schools District Coach Social Studies John Craven said 8th and 10th grade students from the city's four middle schools and Haverhill High School rolled out their civics action projects this week. Quote, these projects give our students a chance to identify an issue that they are passionate about, propose a way to make a change about that issue, and take action to make those changes happen in pursuit of our social studies department mission to help students make informed civic choices and be responsible for strengthening equality, justice, and liberty through critical thinking and the application of historical skills learned in the classroom. The best of the projects from 8th and 10th grade will be selected to go to the statewide civic showcase next month. The showcase is taking place today, beginning at 5:30 at Haverhill City Hall's Nicholas Ross Auditorium on the second floor. And flutist Michael Feingold and guitarist John Tavano will be entertaining the Women's City Club of Haverhill when it meets tomorrow. Feingold is artistic director of the Essex Chamber Music Players and a retired Northern Essex Community College music professor. He resides in Andover. Tavano is a classical guitarist and composer who lives and teaches in Newburyport. The Civic Club's May meeting is tomorrow afternoon from noon to 2 at the Adventist Christian Church, 160 Carlton Street in Haverhill. Light refreshments will be served. New members are welcome. Dues are $40 a year, with the first three meetings free. Questions may be directed to Teresa Gagdon, the club president, at 978-457-6928. In WHAV sports, Northern Essex Community College baseball clinched its fifth straight National Junior College Division III World Series appearance yesterday with a comeback victory over Monroe University Bronx at Haverhill Stadium. Seeding for the 8-team World Series tournament being played in Johnson City, Tennessee, will be released tomorrow. The tournament gets underway on Saturday. And tonight, the Red Sox are in Kansas City to take on the Royals. There's always more in the next newscast and at WHAV.net, where you can sign up for the Wavelengths Local News e-newspaper. From the Edwin V. Johnson Newsroom, this is Win Damon.
0: AP News. I'm Ed Donahue. President Trump is dropping his $10 billion lawsuit against the IRS over leaked tax returns. In return, the administration is announcing a $1.7 billion fund to compensate allies of the president who were prosecuted by the Biden Justice Department. In the House, Maryland Democrat Jamie Raskin calls it extremely dangerous.
5: It's utterly fraudulent what they're doing there. They're prostituting what's called the judgment fund. That was set up in the 1960s by Congress for the Department of Justice to pay actual legal judgments that were entered by a court against the United States government.
0: The president has long claimed he was victimized by the Biden Justice Department. A judge rules against the man accused of killing a healthcare company CEO.
6: A gun and a notebook, the prosecutors say, link Luigi Mangione to the killing of United Healthcare CEO Brian Thompson, can be used as evidence at his state murder trial. The judge's ruling Monday partially rejects a defense argument that those items were seized illegally at a Pennsylvania McDonald's where he was arrested before a search warrant was obtained. Here's that police body cam.
7: What's your name?
8: Mark.
7: What is it?
8: Mark.
7: Mark?
8: Yes, sir.
7: Mark what?
8: Sorry.
7: Sorry? Someone called. I thought you were suspicious.
8: Oh, I'm sorry.
6: It's a major win for the Manhattan DA, enabling them to show the jury the possible murder weapon and evidence they say points to motive. But the judge ruled other evidence found during an initial search of Mangione's backpack must be suppressed. The state trial starts in September. The federal follows. Mangione pled not guilty to all charges. Julie Walker, New York.
7: A county prosecutor in Minnesota has charged an ICE officer in the non-fatal shooting of a Venezuelan man during the Trump administration's immigration crackdown in Minnesota. An American doctor is among the newest cases of the rare Ebola outbreak in Congo. This is AP News. The AP's Lisa Dwyer reports charges are being dropped against one of the world's richest men.
8: The Justice Department says it will no longer pursue charges alleging the Indian billionaire Gautam Adani duped investors in a massive solar project in India. Adani Green Energy has long disputed the claims that its success could be traced in part to $250,000 in bribes allegedly paid to Indian government officials. The future of the prosecution has been in doubt after President Donald Trump suspended a U.S. federal law banning business bribes overseas. The U.S. Securities and Exchange Commission already had announced it was settling a related lawsuit against Adani. I'm Lisa Dwyer.
7: A former Virginia assistant principal is on trial accused of ignoring warnings that a student brought a loaded gun to an elementary school. The six-year-old student shot his first grade teacher in 2023 in Newport News, Virginia. I'm Ed Donahue, AP News.
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10: Good afternoon. Now your wave weather forecast for Haverhill and the Merrimack Valley. Skies be sunny, more humid for our Monday afternoon, high around 72. Southeast winds 10 to 15 miles per hour. Clear skies tonight, not as cool, the low around 62. Southwest winds 10 to 15. Sunny skies early for Tuesday, then scattered afternoon thunderstorms, 84 for the high. Warm and humid for Wednesday, scattered thunderstorms with a high in the mid to upper 80s. I'm WHAV meteorologist James Covington. Your next wave weather in 30 minutes.
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2: 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In the Edwin B. Johnson Newsroom, this is Jennifer Cosgrove.

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5: The latest WHAV news, I'm Wynn Damon. Former Massachusetts Governor Charlie Baker drew on his own experiences after he lost his first bid to be governor in 2009 to encourage new Northern Essex Community College grads to embrace failure, move out of their comfort zones, and learn from their mistakes.
6: Don't be afraid to fail. Don't ever be afraid to stretch yourselves. Growth often comes from failure and adversity. Getting comfortable with being uncomfortable is one of the best gifts you can give yourself, your family, your friends, and your colleagues. Be humble and honest enough to learn from your mistakes, suck it up, and put what you've learned to work.
5: Baker, who gave the commencement address to more than 400 graduates who attended the ceremony with their family and friends, said if he had not lost the 2009 campaign for governor and had not done the work afterwards to understand why, he would not have won the election in 2015. He added introspection also made him a better governor. Northern Essex Community College conferred associate degrees and certificates on 807 graduates Saturday under a big tent under sunny skies. Student speaker Maria Cubias Realegeno said her own journey to the college's commencement podium had not been easy. In introducing her, Northern Essex President Lane Glenn said Realegeno emigrated to the United States from her native El Salvador at 15 with her parents. After losing both, she found her way to Northern Essex, where she studied for an associate degree in criminal justice. Recognizing her story was not unusual for other students at the college, she encouraged her fellow graduates to tell their own story and celebrate it.
7: And standing here today, I realize something powerful. Every graduate here has a story. Behind these caps and gowns are full-time jobs, financial struggles, children raised while studying, and battles with anxiety, fear, and loss. But today, we are all here, and that deserves to be celebrated.
5: Rebecca Heathman was given the Outstanding Graduating Student Award. The college's Social Justice Award went to Stephen Russell, a professor in the History Department. The award carries a $1,961 grant, with the amount recognizing the year of the college's founding, for him to apply to his favorite charity. The designation of Emerita Professors was conferred on three educators who are retiring, Judith Chompy, Pamela Donahue, and Patricia Willett. Glenn traded his commencement TAM for a baseball cap and asked everyone to cheer on the college's baseball team, which was playing Monroe University Bronx in the Northeast District Tournament at that hour. The team subsequently won to earn its fifth straight trip to the National Junior College Division III World Series, which will begin this Saturday in Johnson City, Tennessee. Trustees of the fire-ravaged Stephen Street Mill Complex have agreed to transfer the deed to the adjacent Little River Dam to the city without cost. Haverhill City Councilors tomorrow night are expected to act on the donation after 3 years of negotiations between the city and Stephen and Carol Shane, trustees of the Shane Realty Trust. As WHAV reported in 2020, the city took steps to remove the dam not long after a 2015 fire destroyed part of the Stevens Mill complex. City Solicitor Lisa Mead outlined plans in a May 8th letter to the City Council. Mead wrote, in part, quote, "This transfer and easement are related to the larger Little River project being undertaken by the Department of Public Works to remove the dam and allow the water to flow freely in the channel. Given the recent fire at 1416 Stevens Street, the acquisition of the dam and spillway are even that much more important to how the engineers approach the work in the Little River. In addition, the city lawyer explained the city will take an easement on the mill property to erect a retaining wall. The wall substitutes for an earlier plan to use part of the existing mill, which she described as in very poor condition, to shore up the riverbank. Meade acknowledged plans could still change following the council-approved demolition of the mill. Public Works Director Robert Ward said in a separate letter that removing the dam will allow better flood control, reconnect aquatic habitats, and improve water quality. The Little River is a tributary of the nearby Merrimack River. The project includes additional amenities, including a launch for canoes and kayaks, a fishing platform, and access trails in Cashman Park, which would cost up to an additional $2.8 million. The city has secured various grants towards the estimated $5.5 million project. And following up on the authorization to demolish the mill, Mayor Melinda Barrett submitted an order to borrow up to $5 million to pay for the project. She reported previously the property's trustees don't have the money. Other liens filed show the owners already owe the city back taxes and the cost of previously boarding the mill. The Haverhill City Council is going to be meeting tomorrow night at 7 o'clock remotely and in person at the Theodore A. Pelosi Jr. Council Chambers, room 202 of Haverhill City Hall. As a public service, 97.9 WHAV plans to carry the meeting live.
0: Business Bulletin!
5: And Haverhill Bank Chairman and CEO Thomas Mortimer plans to step down from day-to-day activities at the end of the year, but will remain the institution's chairman of the board. The board of directors of Haverhill Bank and its parent company, HB Holdings, said Mortimer will retire as CEO effective December 31st. After more than 16 years with the institution, he succeeded former Haverhill Bank president and CEO Thomas Faulkner in March of 2010. Gregory Shaw, who was elevated to president and chief operating officer a year ago, will succeed Mortimer as CEO. Mortimer of Haverhill said he'll be forever grateful to Faulkner and the board of directors for entrusting him in 2010 to become the bank's chief executive officer. His career covers 44 years with six different banks. Over Mortimer's tenure, Haverhill Bank expanded its footprint with the acquisition of Economy Cooperative Bank in Merrimack and by construction of branches in Salem and West Newbury. In addition, during his leadership, Haverhill Bank's assets grew from $240 million to $643 million, while deposits increased $306 million. Mortimer attributes this strong growth to talented staff and strong support from the board of directors. Shaw, before becoming president, served as Haverhill Bank's executive vice president and chief operating officer. In WHAV Sports, the Red Sox are in Kansas City tonight to play the Royals. There's always more in the next newscast and at WHAV.net, where you can sign up for the Wavelengths Local News e-newspaper. From the Edwin V. Johnson Newsroom, this is Wynn Damon.
8: I'm Ed Donahue with an AP News Minute. During a rally for House candidate Ed Gallrein in Kentucky, Defense Secretary Pete Hegseth says Gallrein will fight for President Trump, not against him, like Thomas Massie does.
9: President Trump needs reinforcements. And that's what warfighters do. They stand behind leaders and have their back. Warfighters understand mission. They understand teamwork. They understand loyalty. And they understand that in the middle of a fight, you don't weaken your own side. You advance to the objective.
8: It's meant to undermine Republican Massie's re-election bid for the House. President Trump has mentioned it many times.
10: We got to get rid of this loser. This guy is bad. He's disloyal to the Republican Party. He's disloyal to the people of Kentucky, and most importantly, he is disloyal to the United States of America.
8: Massie has criticized the war in Iran and aggressively pushed for the release of the Jeffrey Epstein files. I'm Ed Donahue.
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11: Good afternoon. Now your wave weather forecast for Haverhill and the Merrimack Valley. skies be sunny, more humid for our Monday afternoon, high around 72. Southeast winds 10 to 15 miles per hour. Clear skies tonight, not as cool, the low around 62. Southwest winds 10 to 15. Sunny skies early for Tuesday, then scattered afternoon thunderstorms, 84 for the high. Warm and humid for Wednesday, scattered thunderstorms with a high in the mid to upper 80s. I'm WHAV meteorologist James Covington. Your next wave weather in 30 minutes.
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0: Today is May 18th. On this day in 1820, a barn filled with hay burned to the ground in Newburyport. Just 3 days later, cries of fire alarmed the town again. Terrified residents were convinced they had an arsonist in their midst. 16-year-old Stephen Clark was arrested and charged with arson, a capital offense even when there was no personal injury or loss of life. The jury found him guilty, but recommended commutation of the sentence. Nevertheless, the state hanged him on May 10, 1821. Clark's case fueled the movement in Massachusetts to reduce the number of capital crimes, if not abolish the death penalty altogether. By 1852, only murder remained on the books as a capital offense. The Supreme Judicial Court ruled the death penalty unconstitutional in 1984. For more about this and other Mass Moments, go online to massmoments.org. 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
1: Here's the latest WHAV news. I'm Wynn Damon. Haverhill has reached a new agreement with the owner of an East Broadway property to take the entire 5.3-acre site for $1.8 million rather than a portion of the property for a well. City officials originally proposed paying half as much for a portion of the property for a radial collector riverbank well, but a required two-thirds of city councilors could not agree. Councilors are expected tomorrow night to place on file for a required 10 days. A request to borrow another $900,000. Public Works Director Robert Ward explained the arrangements in a letter. He wrote, quote, "The proposed approach represents a negotiated or friendly taking, whereby the city would exercise its eminent domain authority with the cooperation and agreement of the property owner. Under this approach, the city and property owner have agreed to a mutually agreed upon taking agreement that establishes the compensation, terms, and conditions of the acquisition, thereby avoiding contested eminent domain proceedings while still achieving the city's water supply objectives." Owner Joyce Hill resisted the partial taking, prompting councilors to ask Ward to continue negotiating in order to avoid a possibly costly legal battle. Ward's proposing to use $900,000 from the city's Water Enterprise Fund and borrow the remaining $900,000. He said by paying off the loan over 20 years, ratepayers would see an additional 4 cents per 100 cubic feet on their water bills. The city has been eyeing the land on the Merrimack for more than 10 years to dig a unique radial collector riverbank well. Tests have shown the property has the specific geologic qualities for a well, which would draw water from an aquifer under the river. The city's pursuit of the additional water supply has taken on new urgency as the city and much of the Northeast has experienced drought conditions for more than 2 years. And councilors are expected to postpone a special permit request from Joni Perez. The permit would allow conversion of a now vacant former dental office building at 121 Merrimack Street into a first floor daycare center with 12 apartments on the second and third floors. Planning Director Jackie Byerly sent council a letter suggesting postponing further discussion and vote until the Haverhill Planning Board acts on a related request on its Wednesday, July 8th agenda. The Haverhill City Council meets tomorrow night at 7 o'clock, remotely and in person, at the Theodore A. Pelosi Jr. Council Chambers, Room 202 of Haverhill City Hall, as public service. 97.9 WHAV plans to carry the meeting live. The Haverhill Police Department paused Friday to honor and recognize officers who came before them during a short ceremony in observation of National Peace Officers Memorial Day. Officer Kaylee Sarfty, president of the Haverhill Police Relief Association, served as master of ceremonies.
2: Each year on Peace Officers Memorial Day, we gather to honor and remember the law enforcement officers who made the ultimate sacrifice in the line of duty, while also recognizing all officers who have served, including members of the Haverhill Police Department who are no longer with us. Today we honor their service, sacrifice, and lasting impact in this department.
1: National Peace Officers Memorial Day was established in 1962 by President John F. Kennedy to honor law enforcement officers who have died or been disabled in the line of duty. Reverend John Delaney, pastor of Haverhill's Sacred Hearts Parish, opened the service with a brief prayer. Then, under a drizzle of light rain, Haverhill Police Patrolmen's Association President Connor Clark and Acting Sergeant Michael Teresi lowered the American flag in front of police headquarters and replaced it with a new flag donated by Shoe City Hardware. Tracy and Sarfty placed a decorated wreath donated by Angelo the Florist at the base of the flagpole. Tracy thanked everyone for coming and asked them not to forget those who served and have served.
3: May we never forget the cost of service, the strength of duty, and the bond shared by all who wear and have worn the badge.
1: In succession, 15 officers stepped out to read the names of the 162 deceased men and women who have served the city as Haverhill police officers. The final name was Twister, the department's third canine officer who died unexpectedly last month shortly after joining the department. The Reverend Mark Rivera, pastor of Riverside Church on Groveland Street, delivered the benediction, and Detective Douglas Angus played taps on his bugle to end the ceremony. City officials taking part included Haverhill Mayor Melinda Barrett, at-large City Councilor Thomas Sullivan, and Ward 1 City Councilor Ralph Basilier. The public is invited to witness the work of Haverhill School students at today's fourth annual Citywide Civics Project Showcase. Haverhill Public Schools District Coach Social Studies John Craven said 8th and 10th grade students from the city's four middle schools and Haverhill High School rolled out their civics action projects this week. Quote, these projects give our students a chance to identify an issue that they are passionate about, propose a way to make a change about that issue, and take action to make those changes happen in pursuit of our social studies department mission to help students make informed civic choices and be responsible for strengthening equality, justice, and liberty through critical thinking and the application of historical skills learned in the classroom. The best of the projects from 8th and 10th grade will be selected to go to the statewide civic showcase next month. The showcase is taking place today, beginning at 5:30 at Haverhill City Hall's Nicholas Ross Auditorium on the second floor. And flutist Michael Feingold and guitarist John Tavano will be entertaining the Women's City Club of Haverhill when it meets tomorrow. Feingold is artistic director of the Essex Chamber Music Players and a retired Northern Essex Community College music professor. He resides in Andover. Tavano is a classical guitarist and composer who lives and teaches in Newburyport. The Civic Club's May meeting is tomorrow afternoon from noon to 2 at the Adventist Christian Church, 160 Carlton Street in Haverhill. Light refreshments will be served. New members are welcome. Dues are $40 a year, with the first three meetings free. Questions may be directed to Teresa Gagdon, the club president, at 978-457-6928. In WHAV sports, Northern Essex Community College baseball clinched its fifth straight National Junior College Division III World Series appearance yesterday with a comeback victory over Monroe University Bronx at Haverhill Stadium. Seeding for the 8-team World Series tournament being played in Johnson City, Tennessee, will be released tomorrow. The tournament gets underway on Saturday. And tonight, the Red Sox are in Kansas City to take on the Royals. There's always more in the next newscast and at WHAV.net, where you can sign up for the Wavelength's local news e-newspaper. From the Edwin V. Johnson Newsroom, this is Wynn Damon.
4: AP News, I'm Ed Donahue. President Trump says he's holding off striking Iran tomorrow because serious negotiations toward ending the war are underway. The AP's Sagar Magani has the story.
5: The president had not publicly mentioned a military strike tomorrow, but on social media, he now says it's on hold at the request of Mideast allies. Still, the president says he's told the Pentagon to be ready for a full large-scale assault on a moment's notice if no acceptable deal is reached. He had warned Tehran the clock was ticking for it to make a deal. Iran's foreign ministry shrugged off the president's threats this morning, saying Tehran is well-versed on how to respond. Sagar Magani, Washington.
4: Treasury Secretary Scott Bessent says the U.S. will give a 30-day extension for countries to import Russian oil already in tankers at sea. It's aimed to reduce oil supply shortages caused by the Iran war. Police in San Diego are responding to an active shooter at the Islamic Center of San Diego. Officer Anthony Carrasco says they believe people have been shot. On day one of the Long Island Railroad strike, New York Governor Kathy Hochul says so far the contingency plan has gone well.
6: I do want to thank the thousands of New Yorkers who heeded our request to stay and work from home. I thank their employers. This helped this morning's commute go smoother than expected.
4: A judge in New York ruled a gun and notebook that prosecutors say link Luigi Mangione to the killing of UnitedHealthcare CEO Brian Thompson can be used as evidence at his murder trial. In a deal to drop President Trump's lawsuit against the IRS, the Trump administration announced $1.7 billion for a fund for allies prosecuted by the Biden Justice Department. A fast-growing brush fire in Southern California prompted evacuations and damaged at least one home. This is AP News. Elon Musk has lost a court battle against OpenAI.
7: A federal jury has sided with OpenAI in a feud with Elon Musk. Musk was a co-founder of OpenAI when it launched in 2015 and went on to create ChatGPT. After investing $38 million early on, Musk accused OpenAI CEO Sam Altman and his top deputy of shifting into a money-making mode behind his back. The nine-person jury unanimously found that Musk waited too long to file his lawsuit and missed the deadline for the statute of limitations. The jury served in an advisory role, but the judge accepted the verdict as the court's own and dismissed Musk's claims. I'm Lisa Dwyer.
4: Police in Britain say they found cocaine worth more than $9 million stashed in a shipment of Kim Kardashian brand underwear. A truck driver was sentenced to more than 13 years in prison. I'm Ed Donahue, AP News.
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9: Good afternoon. Now your wave weather forecast for Haverhill and the Merrimack Valley. Skies be sunny, more humid for our Monday afternoon, high around 72. Southeast winds 10 to 15 miles per hour. Clear skies tonight, not as cool, the low around 62. Southwest winds 10 to 15. Sunny skies early for Tuesday, then scattered afternoon thunderstorms, 84 for the high. Warm and humid for Wednesday, scattered thunderstorms with a high in the mid to upper 80s. I'm WHAV meteorologist James Covington. Your next wave weather in 30 minutes.
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2: 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In the Edwin B. Johnson Newsroom, this is Jennifer Cosgrove.

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5: Here's the latest WHAV news. I'm Wynn Damon. Former Massachusetts Governor Charlie Baker drew on his own experiences after he lost his first bid to be governor in 2009 to encourage new Northern Essex Community College grads to embrace failure, move out of their comfort zones, and learn from their mistakes.
6: Don't be afraid to fail. Don't ever be afraid to stretch yourselves. Growth often comes from failure and adversity. Getting comfortable with being uncomfortable is one of the best gifts you can give yourself, your family, your friends, and your colleagues. Be humble and honest enough to learn from your mistakes, suck it up, and put what you've learned to work.
5: Baker, who gave the commencement address to more than 400 graduates who attended the ceremony with their family and friends, said if he had not lost the 2009 campaign for governor and had not done the work afterwards to understand why, he would not have won the election in 2015. He added introspection also made him a better governor. Northern Essex Community College conferred associate degrees and certificates on 807 graduates Saturday under a big tent under sunny skies. Student speaker Maria Cubias Realegeno said her own journey to the college's commencement podium had not been easy. In introducing her, Northern Essex President Lane Glenn said Realegeno emigrated to the United States from her native El Salvador at 15 with her parents. After losing both, she found her way to Northern Essex, where she studied for an associate degree in criminal justice. Recognizing her story was not unusual for other students at the college, she encouraged her fellow graduates to tell their own story and celebrate it.
7: And standing here today, I realize something powerful. Every graduate here has a story. Behind these caps and gowns are full-time jobs, financial struggles, children raised while studying, and battles with anxiety, fear, and loss. But today, we are all here, and that deserves to be celebrated.
5: Rebecca Heathman was given the Outstanding Graduating Student Award. The college's Social Justice Award went to Stephen Russell, a professor in the History Department. The award carries a $1,961 grant, with the amount recognizing the year of the college's founding, for him to apply to his favorite charity. The designation of Emerita Professors was conferred on three educators who are retiring, Judith Chompy, Pamela Donahue, and Patricia Willett. Glenn traded his commencement tam for a baseball cap and asked everyone to cheer on the college's baseball team, which was playing Monroe University Bronx in the Northeast District Tournament at that hour. The team subsequently won to earn its fifth straight trip to the National Junior College Division III World Series, which will begin this Saturday in Johnson City, Tennessee. Trustees of the fire-ravaged Stephen Street Mill Complex have agreed to transfer the deed to the adjacent Little River Dam to the city without cost. Haverhill City Councilors tomorrow night are expected to act on the donation after 3 years of negotiations between the city and Stephen and Carol Shane, trustees of the Shane Realty Trust. As WHAV reported, in 2020, the city took steps to remove the dam not long after a 2015 fire destroyed part of the Stevens Mill complex. City Solicitor Lisa Mead outlined plans in a May 8th letter to the City Council. Mead wrote, in part, quote, "This transfer and easement are related to the larger Little River project being undertaken by the Department of Public Works to remove the dam and allow the water to flow freely in the channel. Given the recent fire at 1416 Stevens Street, the acquisition of the dam and spillway are even that much more important to how the engineers approach the work in the Little River." In addition, the city lawyer explained, the city will take an easement on the mill property to erect a retaining wall. The wall substitutes for an earlier plan to use part of the existing mill, which she described as in very poor condition, to shore up the riverbank. Mead acknowledged plans could still change following the council-approved demolition of the mill. Public Works Director Robert Ward said in a separate letter, that removing the dam will allow better flood control, reconnect aquatic habitats, and improve water quality. The Little River is a tributary of the nearby Merrimack River. The project includes additional amenities, including a launch for canoes and kayaks, a fishing platform, and access trails in Cashman Park, which would cost up to an additional $2.8 million. The city has secured various grants towards the estimated $5.5 million project. And following up on the authorization to demolish the mill, Mayor Melinda Barrett submitted an order to borrow up to $5 million to pay for the project. She reported previously the property's trustees don't have the money. Other liens filed show the owners already owe the city back taxes and the cost of previously boarding the mill. The Haverhill City Council is going to be meeting tomorrow night at 7 o'clock remotely and in person at the Theodore A. Pelosi Jr. Council Chambers, room 202 of Haverhill City Hall. As a public service, 97.9 WHAV plans to carry the meeting live.
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5: And Haverhill Bank Chairman and CEO Thomas Mortimer plans to step down from day-to-day activities at the end of the year, but will remain the institution's chairman of the board. The board of directors of Haverhill Bank and its parent company, HB Holdings, said Mortimer will retire as CEO effective December 31st. After more than 16 years with the institution, he succeeded former Haverhill Bank president and CEO Thomas Faulkner in March of 2010. Gregory Shaw, who was elevated to president and chief operating officer a year ago, will succeed Mortimer as CEO. Mortimer of Haverhill said he'll be forever grateful to Faulkner and the board of directors for entrusting him in 2010 to become the bank's chief executive officer. His career covers 44 years with six different banks. Over Mortimer's tenure, Haverhill Bank expanded its footprint with the acquisition of Economy Cooperative Bank in Merrimack and by construction of branches in Salem and West Newbury. In addition, during his leadership, Haverhill Bank's assets grew from $240 million to $643 million, while deposits increased $306 million. Mortimer attributes this strong growth to talented staff and strong support from the board of directors. Shaw, before becoming president, served as Haverhill Bank's executive vice president and chief operating officer. In WHAV Sports, the Red Sox are in Kansas City tonight to play the Royals. There's always more in the next newscast and at WHAV.net, where you can sign up for the Wavelengths Local News e-newspaper. From the Edwin V. Johnson Newsroom, this is Wynn Damon.
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9: I'm Ed Donahue with an AP News Minute. Stocks finished mixed. The Dow up 159 points. Police in San Diego say an active shooter opened fire at a mosque, and they believe people have been shot. The San Diego Police Department posted the scene is still active but contained. On social media, President Trump says he's holding off on a military strike on Iran planned for tomorrow because serious negotiations are underway. In New York, Judge Gregory Caro says he's allowing some evidence found in the backpack of Luigi Mangione admissible at trial. Other evidence is not.
10: The people have established that the subsequent search of the backpack at the station was a valid inventory search, and therefore the items recovered at the station will not be suppressed.
9: Luigi Mangione is charged in the 2024 shooting death of UnitedHealthcare CEO Brian Thompson in Manhattan. His state trial starts in September. I'm Ed Donahue.
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12: Good afternoon. Now your wave weather forecast for Haverhill and the Merrimack Valley. Skies be sunny, more humid for our Monday afternoon, high around 72. Southeast winds 10 to 15 miles per hour. Clear skies tonight, not as cool, the low around 62. Southwest winds 10 to 15. Sunny skies early for Tuesday, then scattered afternoon thunderstorms, 84 for the high. Warm and humid for Wednesday, scattered thunderstorms with a high in the mid to upper 80s. I'm WHAV meteorologist James Covington. Your next wave weather in 30 minutes.
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1: 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I like short carrot varieties that grow better in heavy soils and containers. 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
3: Here's the latest WHAV news. I'm Wynn Damon. Haverhill has reached a new agreement with the owner of an East Broadway property to take the entire 5.3-acre site for $1.8 million rather than a portion of the property for a well. City officials originally proposed paying half as much for a portion of the property for a radial collector riverbank well, but a required two-thirds of city councilors could not agree. Councilors are expected tomorrow night to place on file for a required 10 days. A request to borrow another $900,000. Public Works Director Robert Ward explained the arrangements in a letter. He wrote, quote, "The proposed approach represents a negotiated or friendly taking whereby the city would exercise its eminent domain authority with the cooperation and agreement of the property owner. Under this approach, the city and property owner have agreed to a mutually agreed upon taking agreement that establishes the compensation, terms, and conditions of the acquisition, thereby avoiding contested eminent domain proceedings while still achieving the city's water supply objectives." Owner Joyce Hill resisted the partial taking, prompting councilors to ask Ward to continue negotiating in order to avoid a possibly costly legal battle. Ward's proposing to use $900,000 from the city's Water Enterprise Fund and borrow the remaining $900,000. He said by paying off the loan over 20 years, ratepayers would see an additional 4 cents per 100 cubic feet on their water bills. The city has been eyeing the land on the Merrimack for more than 10 years to dig a unique radial collector riverbank well. Tests have shown the property has the specific geologic qualities for a well, which would draw water from an aquifer under the river. The city's pursuit of the additional water supply has taken on new urgency as the city and much of the Northeast has experienced drought conditions for more than 2 years. And councilors are expected to postpone a special permit request from Joni Perez. The permit would allow conversion of a now vacant former dental office building at 121 Merrimack Street into a first floor daycare center with 12 apartments on the second and third floors. Planning Director Jackie Byerly sent council a letter suggesting postponing further discussion and vote until the Haverhill Planning Board acts on a related request on its Wednesday, July 8th agenda. The Haverhill City Council meets tomorrow night at 7 o'clock, remotely and in person, at the Theodore A. Pelosi Jr. Council Chambers, Room 202 of Haverhill City Hall, as public service. 97.9 WHAV plans to carry the meeting live. The Haverhill Police Department paused Friday to honor and recognize officers who came before them during a short ceremony in observation of National Peace Officers Memorial Day. Officer Kaylee Sarfty, president of the Haverhill Police Relief Association, served as master of ceremonies.
4: Each year on Peace Officers Memorial Day, we gather to honor and remember the law enforcement officers who made the ultimate sacrifice in the line of duty, while also recognizing all officers who have served, including members of the Haverhill Police Department who are no longer with us. Today we honor their service, sacrifice, and lasting impact in this department.
3: National Peace Officers Memorial Day was established in 1962 by President John F. Kennedy to honor law enforcement officers who have died or been disabled in the line of duty. Reverend John Delaney, pastor of Haverhill's Sacred Hearts Parish, opened the service with a brief prayer. Then, under a drizzle of light rain, Haverhill Police Patrolmen's Association President Connor Clark and Acting Sergeant Michael Teresi lowered the American flag in front of police headquarters and replaced it with a new flag donated by Shoe City Hardware. Tracy and Sarfty placed a decorated wreath donated by Angelo the Florist at the base of the flagpole. Tracy thanked everyone for coming and asked them not to forget those who served and have served.
5: May we never forget the cost of service, the strength of duty, and the bond shared by all who wear and have worn the badge.
3: In succession, 15 officers stepped out to read the names of the 162 deceased men and women who have served the city as Haverhill police officers. The final name was Twister, the department's third canine officer, who died unexpectedly last month shortly after joining the department. The Reverend Mark Rivera, pastor of Riverside Church on Groveland Street, delivered the benediction, and Detective Douglas Angus played taps on his bugle to end the ceremony. City officials taking part included Haverhill Mayor Melinda Barrett, at-large City Councilor Thomas Sullivan, and Ward 1 City Councilor Ralph Basilier. The public is invited to witness the work of Haverhill School students at today's fourth annual Citywide Civics Project Showcase. Haverhill Public Schools District Coach Social Studies John Craven said 8th and 10th grade students from the city's four middle schools and Haverhill High School rolled out their civics action projects this week. Quote, these projects give our students a chance to identify an issue that they are passionate about, propose a way to make a change about that issue, and take action to make those changes happen in pursuit of our social studies department mission to help students make informed civic choices and be responsible for strengthening equality, justice, and liberty through critical thinking and the application of historical skills learned in the classroom. The best of the projects from 8th and 10th grade will be selected to go to the statewide civic showcase next month. The showcase is taking place today, beginning at 5:30 at Haverhill City Hall's Nicholas Ross Auditorium on the second floor. And flutist Michael Feingold and guitarist John Tavano will be entertaining the Women's City Club of Haverhill when it meets tomorrow. Feingold is artistic director of the Essex Chamber Music Players and a retired Northern Essex Community College music professor. He resides in Andover. Tavano is a classical guitarist and composer who lives and teaches in Newburyport. The Civic Club's May meeting is tomorrow afternoon from noon to 2 at the Adventist Christian Church, 160 Carlton Street in Haverhill. Light refreshments will be served. New members are welcome. Dues are $40 a year, with the first three meetings free. Questions may be directed to Teresa Gagdon, the club president, at 978-457-6928. In WHAV sports, Northern Essex Community College baseball clinched its fifth straight National Junior College Division III World Series appearance yesterday with a comeback victory over Monroe University Bronx at Haverhill Stadium. Seeding for the 8-team World Series tournament being played in Johnson City, Tennessee, will be released tomorrow. The tournament gets underway on Saturday. And tonight, the Red Sox are in Kansas City to take on the Royals. There's always more in the next newscast and at WHAV.net, where you can sign up for the Wavelengths Local News e-newspaper. From the Edwin V. Johnson Newsroom, this is Wynn Damon.
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7: AP News, I'm Ben Thomas. In San Diego, police are responding to an active shooter at the Islamic Center of San Diego. Few details so far, but police say they do believe there are victims. President Trump says he is holding off on a military strike on Iran that had been planned for Tuesday. In a social media post, Trump says serious negotiations are underway, but did not offer details. He says he has instructed the U.S. military to, quote, be prepared to go forward with the full large-scale assault of Iran on a moment's notice in the event that an acceptable deal is not reached. Markets continued to gyrate over the situation. The price of Brent crude oil settled above $112 per barrel, but fell back below $109 after Trump's statement. A mixed finish for Wall Street, the S&P finished down about 0.1%. The Dow added 159 points, or about 0.3, while the Nasdaq fell 0.5%. The Trump administration's announced the creation of a $1.7 billion fund to pay Trump allies who say the Biden Justice Department mistreated them. Saka Magani has details.
8: The president's long said the previous administration targeted both him and his allies. The fund is part of a deal to resolve his $10 billion lawsuit against the IRS over the leak of his tax returns. Earlier this year, the president said any potential damages might go to charity.
9: Nobody would care because it's going to go to numerous, very good charities.
8: Instead,
10: Donald Trump is setting up a $1.7 billion political slush fund.
8: Jamie Raskin, other Democrats, and government watchdogs say they'll fight what they believe is a corrupt, unprecedented resolution, warning it will both enrich Trump allies with taxpayer dollars and lead to meritless political persecution claims. Sagar Magani, Washington.
7: This is AP News. Aaron Rye won his first major at the PGA Championship this weekend.
11: To be, a person that's the first one to have won it in such a long time from England is an amazing thing and something to be extremely proud of.
12: On Sunday, Rye became the first English-born golfer to win the PGA since Jim Barnes in 1919.
11: Extremely, extremely proud. There's a lot of incredible and historic English players over those 100 years who have gone on to achieve incredible things and had phenomenal careers.
12: The 31-year-old Rye is the first player of Indian heritage to win a major.
11: I'm very proud of India and Kenya as well. My mom grew up there. My mom's side of the family lived there for a number of years before they moved to England.
12: Rye closed with a 5-under-65 for a three-stroke victory over Jon Rahm and Alex Smalley. I'm Geffen Coolball.
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13: Wave weather.
14: Good afternoon. Now your wave weather forecast for Haverhill and the Merrimack Valley. Skies be sunny, more humid for Monday afternoon, high around 72. Southeast winds 10 to 15 miles per hour. Clear skies tonight, not as cool, the low around 62. Southwest winds 10 to 15. Sunny skies early for Tuesday, then scattered afternoon thunderstorms, 84 for the high. Warm and humid for Wednesday, scattered thunderstorms with a high in the mid to upper 80s. I'm WHAV meteorologist James Covington. Your next wave weather in 30 minutes.
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3: 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The fundraiser will be held Friday, June 5th at Bradford Country Club, 201 Chadwick Road, Haverhill, with a shotgun start at 8 a.m. A dinner, raffles, and awards will get underway at 2 p.m. The price for an individual golfer is $150. Sponsorships begin at $100 for a hole and $1,000 for platinum level. Those interested in participating are advised to call Brian Saunders at 978-490-5065. Checks made out to the Haverhill Firefighters Relief Association can also be sent to Saunders at 36 Lincolnshire Drive, Haverhill, Mass. 01835. 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In the Edwin B. Johnson Newsroom, this is Jennifer Cosgrove.

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4: Here's the latest WHAV news. I'm Wynn Damon. Former Massachusetts Governor Charlie Baker drew on his own experiences after he lost his first bid to be governor in 2009 to encourage new Northern Essex Community College grads to embrace failure, move out of their comfort zones, and learn from their mistakes.
5: Don't be afraid to fail. Don't ever be afraid to stretch yourselves. Growth often comes from failure and adversity. Getting comfortable with being uncomfortable is one of the best gifts you can give yourself, your family, your friends, and your colleagues. Be humble and honest enough to learn from your mistakes, suck it up, and put what you've learned to work.
4: Baker, who gave the commencement address to more than 400 graduates who attended the ceremony with their family and friends, said if he had not lost the 2009 campaign for governor and had not done the work afterwards to understand why, he would not have won the election in 2015. He added introspection also made him a better governor. Northern Essex Community College conferred associate degrees and certificates on 807 graduates Saturday under a big tent under sunny skies. Student speaker Maria Cubias Realegeno said her own journey to the college's commencement podium had not been easy. In introducing her, Northern Essex President Lane Glenn said Realegeno emigrated to the United States from her native El Salvador at 15 with her parents. After losing both, she found her way to Northern Essex, where she studied for an associate degree in criminal justice. Recognizing her story was not unusual for other students at the college, she encouraged her fellow graduates to tell their own story and celebrate it.
6: And standing here today, I realize something powerful. Every graduate here has a story. Behind these caps and gowns are full-time jobs, financial struggles, children raised while studying, and battles with anxiety, fear, and loss. But today, we are all here, and that deserves to be celebrated.
4: Rebecca Heathman was given the Outstanding Graduating Student Award. The college's Social Justice Award went to Stephen Russell, a professor in the History Department. The award carries a $1,961 grant, with the amount recognizing the year of the college's founding, for him to apply to his favorite charity. The designation of Emerita Professors was conferred on three educators who are retiring, Judith Chompy, Pamela Donahue, and Patricia Willett. Glenn traded his commencement tam for a baseball cap and asked everyone to cheer on the college's baseball team, which was playing Monroe University Bronx in the Northeast District Tournament at that hour. The team subsequently won to earn its fifth straight trip to the National Junior College Division III World Series, which will begin this Saturday in Johnson City, Tennessee. Trustees of the fire-ravaged Stephen Street Mill Complex have agreed to transfer the deed to the adjacent Little River Dam to the city without cost. Haverhill City Councilors tomorrow night are expected to act on the donation after 3 years of negotiations between the city and Stephen and Carol Shane, trustees of the Shane Realty Trust. As WHAV reported, in 2020, the city took steps to remove the dam not long after a 2015 fire destroyed part of the Stevens Mill complex. City Solicitor Lisa Mead outlined plans in a May 8th letter to the City Council. Mead wrote, in part, quote, "This transfer and easement are related to the larger Little River project being undertaken by the Department of Public Works to remove the dam and allow the water to flow freely in the channel. Given the recent fire at 1416 Stevens Street, the acquisition of the dam and spillway are even that much more important to how the engineers approach the work in the Little River." In addition, the city lawyer explained, the city will take an easement on the mill property to erect a retaining wall. The wall substitutes for an earlier plan to use part of the existing mill, which she described as in very poor condition, to shore up the riverbank. Mead acknowledged plans could still change following the council-approved demolition of the mill. Public Works Director Robert Ward said in a separate letter that removing the dam will allow better flood control, reconnect aquatic habitats, and improve water quality. The Little River is a tributary of the nearby Merrimack River. The project includes additional amenities, including a launch for canoes and kayaks, a fishing platform, and access trails in Cashman Park, which would cost up to an additional $2.8 million. The city has secured various grants towards the estimated $5.5 million project. And following up on the authorization to demolish the mill, Mayor Melinda Barrett submitted an order to borrow up to $5 million to pay for the project. She reported previously the property's trustees don't have the money. Other liens filed show the owners already owe the city back taxes and the cost of previously boarding the mill. The Haverhill City Council is going to be meeting tomorrow night at 7 o'clock remotely and in person at the Theodore A. Pelosi Jr. Council Chambers, room 202 of Haverhill City Hall. As a public service, 97.9 WHAV plans to carry the meeting live.
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4: And Haverhill Bank Chairman and CEO Thomas Mortimer plans to step down from day-to-day activities at the end of the year, but will remain the institution's chairman of the board. The board of directors of Haverhill Bank and its parent company, HB Holdings, said Mortimer will retire as CEO effective December 31st. After more than 16 years with the institution, he succeeded former Haverhill Bank president and CEO Thomas Faulkner in March of 2010. Gregory Shaw, who was elevated to president and chief operating officer a year ago, will succeed Mortimer as CEO. Mortimer of Haverhill said he'll be forever grateful to Faulkner and the board of directors for entrusting him in 2010 to become the bank's chief executive officer. His career covers 44 years with six different banks. Over Mortimer's tenure, Haverhill Bank expanded its footprint with the acquisition of Economy Cooperative Bank in Merrimack and by construction of branches in Salem and West Newbury. In addition, during his leadership, Haverhill Bank's assets grew from $240 million to $643 million, while deposits increased $306 million. Mortimer attributes this strong growth to talented staff and strong support from the board of directors. Shaw, before becoming president, served as Haverhill Bank's executive vice president and chief operating officer. In WHAV Sports, the Red Sox are in Kansas City tonight to play the Royals. There's always more in the next newscast and at WHAV.net, where you can sign up for the Wavelengths Local News e-newspaper. From the Edwin V. Johnson Newsroom, this is Wynn Damon.
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7: I'm Ben Thomas with an AP News Minute. President Trump's announced on social media that he's called off a strike on Iran planned for tomorrow at the request of Gulf allies. Oil prices eased on the news after Brent crude settled above $112 per barrel. Mixed finish for stocks. The S&P slipped less than 0.1%, the NASDAQ 0.5%, but the Dow rose 159 points. And a federal court has dismissed Elon Musk's claims against OpenAI. Lisa Dwyer has details.
10: Musk was a co-founder of OpenAI when it launched in 2015 and went on to create ChatGPT. After investing $38 million early on, Musk accused OpenAI CEO Sam Altman and his top deputy of shifting into a money-making mode behind his back. The 9-person jury unanimously found that Musk waited too long to file his lawsuit and missed the deadline for the statute of limitations. I'm Lisa Dwyer.
7: And I'm Ben Thomas.
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12: Good afternoon. Now your wave weather forecast for Haverhill and the Merrimack Valley. Skies be sunny, more humid for Monday afternoon, high around 72. Southeast winds 10 to 15 miles per hour. Clear skies tonight, not as cool, the low around 62. Southwest winds 10 to 15. Sunny skies early for Tuesday, then scattered afternoon thunderstorms, 84 for the high. Warm and humid for Wednesday, scattered thunderstorms with a high in the mid to upper 80s. I'm WHAV meteorologist James Covington. Your next wave weather in 30 minutes.
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0: Jimmy Davis is regularly credited as creator of the classic You Are My Sunshine in 1941. But if that's true, then how did the Rice Brothers record it in 1939? You're on The Soundbeat.
1: I was mistaken.
0: The answer reveals an old trick among songwriters of that time. The song was officially copyrighted 1940 by Davis and frequent collaborator Charles Mitchell. But Davis actually bought the song from Paul Rice, made a few lyrical changes here, a tempo shift there, and presto changeo, it was a Jimmy Davis original. This version's by Bing Crosby from 1941.
1: Please don't take my sunshine away.
0: Davis would go on to become governor of Louisiana, serving two non-consecutive terms. And what do you know? This became Louisiana's state song in 1977. Want to hear the Rice Brothers version? You can right now at soundbeat.org. Soundbeat is produced at the Belfer Audio Archive, Syracuse University Library. I'm Brett Barry.
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5: 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Recently, I spoke with Meg Adams of Haverhill Pride about the parade that's going to be taking place on June 20th.
6: 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So it starts at 12:30 at the GAR Park, and then it will be followed by a block party. 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
5: 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And around 8:45, I'll be talking with Brittany Safi and Nicole Hina from the Community Playground Group. 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
1: WHAV LP Haverhill. The latest WHAV News. I'm Wynn Damon. Haverhill has reached a new agreement with the owner of an East Broadway property to take the entire 5.3-acre site for $1.8 million rather than a portion of the property for a well. City officials originally proposed paying half as much for a portion of the property for a radial collector riverbank well, but a required two-thirds of city councilors could not agree. Councilors are expected tomorrow night to place on file for a required 10 days. A request to borrow another $900,000. Public Works Director Robert Ward explained the arrangements in a letter. He wrote, quote, "The proposed approach represents a negotiated or friendly taking, whereby the city would exercise its eminent domain authority with the cooperation and agreement of the property owner. Under this approach, the city and property owner have agreed to a mutually agreed upon taking agreement that establishes the compensation, terms, and conditions of the acquisition, thereby avoiding contested eminent domain proceedings while still achieving the city's water supply objectives." Owner Joyce Hill resisted the partial taking, prompting councilors to ask Ward to continue negotiating in order to avoid a possibly costly legal battle. Ward's proposing to use $900,000 from the city's Water Enterprise Fund and borrow the remaining $900,000. He said by paying off the loan over 20 years, ratepayers would see an additional 4 cents per 100 cubic feet on their water bills. The city has been eyeing the land on the Merrimack for more than 10 years to dig a unique radial collector riverbank well. Tests have shown the property has the specific geologic qualities for a well, which would draw water from an aquifer under the river. The city's pursuit of the additional water supply has taken on new urgency as the city and much of the Northeast has experienced drought conditions for more than 2 years. And councilors are expected to postpone a special permit request from Joni Perez. The permit would allow conversion of a now vacant former dental office building at 121 Merrimack Street into a first floor daycare center with 12 apartments on the second and third floors. Planning Director Jackie Byerly sent council a letter suggesting postponing further discussion and vote until the Haverhill Planning Board acts on a related request on its Wednesday, July 8th agenda. The Haverhill City Council meets tomorrow night at 7 o'clock, remotely and in person, at the Theodore A. Pelosi Jr. Council Chambers, Room 202 of Haverhill City Hall, as public service. 97.9 WHAV plans to carry the meeting live. The Haverhill Police Department paused Friday to honor and recognize officers who came before them during a short ceremony in observation of National Peace Officers Memorial Day. Officer Kaylee Sarfty, president of the Haverhill Police Relief Association, served as master of ceremonies.
2: Each year on Peace Officers Memorial Day, we gather to honor and remember the law enforcement officers who made the ultimate sacrifice in the line of duty, while also recognizing all officers who have served, including members of the Haverhill Police Department who are no longer with us. Today we honor their service, sacrifice, and lasting impact in this department.
1: National Peace Officers Memorial Day was established in 1962 by President John F. Kennedy to honor law enforcement officers who have died or been disabled in the line of duty. Reverend John Delaney, pastor of Haverhill's Sacred Hearts Parish, opened the service with a brief prayer. Then, under a drizzle of light rain, Haverhill Police Patrolmen's Association President Connor Clark and Acting Sergeant Michael Torisi lowered the American flag in front of police headquarters and replaced it with a new flag donated by Shoe City Hardware. Tracy and Sarfty placed a decorated wreath donated by Angelo the Florist at the base of the flagpole. Tracy thanked everyone for coming and asked them not to forget those who served and have served.
3: May we never forget the cost of service, the strength of duty, and the bond shared by all who wear and have worn the badge.
1: In succession, 15 officers stepped out to read the names of the 162 deceased men and women who have served the city as Haverhill police officers. The final name was Twister, the department's third canine officer, who died unexpectedly last month shortly after joining the department. The Reverend Mark Rivera, pastor of Riverside Church on Groveland Street, delivered the benediction, and Detective Douglas Angus played taps on his bugle to end the ceremony. City officials taking part included Haverhill Mayor Melinda Barrett, at-large City Councilor Thomas Sullivan, and Ward 1 City Councilor Ralph Basilier. The public is invited to witness the work of Haverhill School students at today's fourth annual Citywide Civics Project Showcase. Haverhill Public Schools District Coach Social Studies John Craven said 8th and 10th grade students from the city's four middle schools and Haverhill High School rolled out their civics action projects this week. Quote, these projects give our students a chance to identify an issue that they are passionate about, propose a way to make a change about that issue, and take action to make those changes happen in pursuit of our social studies department mission to help students make informed civic choices and be responsible for strengthening equality, justice, and liberty through critical thinking and the application of historical skills learned in the classroom. The best of the projects from 8th and 10th grade will be selected to go to the statewide civic showcase next month. The showcase is taking place today, beginning at 5:30 at Haverhill City Hall's Nicholas Ross Auditorium on the second floor. And flutist Michael Feingold and guitarist John Tavano will be entertaining the Women's City Club of Haverhill when it meets tomorrow. Feingold is artistic director of the Essex Chamber Music Players and a retired Northern Essex Community College music professor. He resides in Andover. Tavano is a classical guitarist and composer who lives and teaches in Newburyport. The Civic Club's May meeting is tomorrow afternoon from noon to 2 at the Adventist Christian Church, 160 Carlton Street in Haverhill. Light refreshments will be served. New members are welcome. Dues are $40 a year, with the first three meetings free. Questions may be directed to Teresa Gagdon, the club president, at 978-457-6928. In WHAV sports, Northern Essex Community College baseball clinched its fifth straight National Junior College Division III World Series appearance yesterday with a comeback victory over Monroe University Bronx at Haverhill Stadium. Seeding for the 8-team World Series tournament being played in Johnson City, Tennessee, will be released tomorrow. The tournament gets underway on Saturday. And tonight, the Red Sox are in Kansas City to take on the Royals. There's always more in the next newscast and at WHAV.net, where you can sign up for the Wavelengths Local News e-newspaper. From the Edwin V. Johnson Newsroom, this is Wynn Damon.
0: AV News, I'm Ben Thomas. In Southern California, police are responding to a shooting at the Islamic Center of San Diego. Jennifer King has what we know so far.
4: The center includes a mosque and education facilities in a residential area about 9 miles north of downtown. Aerial footage showed children holding hands as they were escorted out of the parking lot. Officer Anthony Carrasco told reporters they believe people have been shot. Witnesses reported hearing multiple shots fired, and police described the scene as active but contained.
0: And just in, police are now saying three men were killed and both suspects are dead. They are believed to be teens, and the case is being considered a hate crime. The Trump administration's announced the creation of a $1.7 billion fund to pay Trump allies who say the Biden Justice Department mistreated them. In Congo, an American doctor is now among the newly confirmed cases of a rare type of Ebola virus. The AP's Annie Reisenberg has more.
5: The Ebola outbreak in eastern Congo is now a global health emergency, according to the World Health Organization, with more than 300 suspected cases and around 100 deaths. Congo's health minister and World Health Organization teams arrived in the eastern city of Bunia Sunday with emergency supplies to set up special Ebola treatment centers at three sites that have been hardest hit by the virus. Most Ebola outbreaks in history have been caused by the Zaire Ebola virus, but this outbreak is linked to the much rarer Bundibugyo virus, which currently has no vaccine. By the time the outbreak was confirmed last Friday, dozens had already died. This outbreak is centered in a conflict-ridden region where insecurity limits access to treatment. With cases confirmed hundreds of miles from the outbreak's source in both Congo and Uganda, health authorities warn the spread may be far greater than reported.
0: The AP's Annie Reisenberg reporting. And in Minnesota, a county prosecutor has charged an Immigration and Customs Enforcement officer in the non-fatal shooting of a Venezuelan man during the Trump administration's immigration crackdown in the state in January. This is AP News. A federal court has dismissed Elon Musk's claims against OpenAI. He accused its executives of betraying a shared vision for it to remain a nonprofit dedicated to guiding artificial intelligence's development for the good of humanity. And Seth Sutel has the AP Markets report.
6: Oil prices and stock markets kept bouncing around, along with uncertainty about what'll happen next in the war with Iran. The S&P 500 wound up with a loss of 0.1% Monday. That was the second drop for the S&P since it hit an all-time high last week. The Dow added 159 points. That's about 0.3%. The NASDAQ composite fell 0.5%. Stocks moved in the opposite direction of oil prices, which likewise yo-yoed throughout the day. The latest move lower for oil prices came after President Donald Trump said he would hold off on a military attack on Iran that had been planned for Tuesday. Seth Sutel, New York.
0: 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I'm Ben Thomas. 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
8: Good evening. Now your wave weather forecast for April and the Merrimack Valley. Clear skies tonight, not as cool, low around 64. Southwest winds 10 to 15 miles per hour. Mostly sunny, breezy, hot, and humid for over Tuesday. Maybe an isolated afternoon thunderstorm, high around 91. Southwest winds gusting to 30. Mostly clear, humid Tuesday night, low near 71. And Wednesday, mostly cloudy, breezy with afternoon thunderstorm. Some could be severe, highs in the upper 80s. I'm WHAV meteorologist James Covington. Your next wave weather in 30 minutes.
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5: I'm Ben Thomas with an AP News Minute. Lebanon's health ministry reports the death toll in the latest fighting between Israel and Hezbollah has now surpassed 3,000. Matt Lee reports that comes despite a fragile ceasefire Israel's negotiated with the Lebanese government.
6: What we have here after 2 days of talks between Israel and Lebanon is an extension of the ceasefire that was supposed to expire on Sunday. It's been extended by 45 days, but the big caveat here is that Hezbollah is not a part of these talks and says that it is not bound by any agreements reached during them. So even though this ceasefire extension has been agreed to, and that's good news and will lead to further discussions on a broader peace deal between Israel and Lebanon, the impact that it will have, the extension will have on the ground, is really unknown and uncertain.
5: The AP's Matt Lee reporting from the State Department, and I'm Ben Thomas.
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8: Good evening. Now your wave weather forecast for Haverhill and the Merrimack Valley. Clear skies tonight, not as cool, low around 64. Southwest winds 10 to 15 miles per hour. Mostly sunny, breezy, hot, and humid for over Tuesday. Maybe an isolated afternoon thunderstorm, high around 91. Southwest winds gusting to 30. Mostly clear, humid Tuesday night, low near 71. And Wednesday, mostly cloudy, breezy with afternoon thunderstorms. Some could be severe, highs in the upper 80s. I'm WHAV meteorologist James Covington. Your next wave weather in 30 minutes.
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2: AP News, I'm Ben Thomas. In Southern California, we're getting a clearer picture of what took place at the Islamic Center of San Diego, where gunmen opened fire. San Diego Police Chief Scott Wall.
3: We have our two suspects that are deceased. We have three victims at the Islamic Center. All three are adults, for a total of five people that are deceased.
2: Wall says both suspects are believed to be teenagers, and he adds,
3: we are considering this a hate crime.
2: That sound courtesy KGTV. In a social media post, President Trump has announced he's holding off on a military strike on Iran because, in his words, serious negotiations are underway. Sagar Magani has more.
4: The president had not publicly mentioned a military strike tomorrow, but on social media, he now says it's on hold at the request of Mideast allies. Still, the president says he's told the Pentagon to be ready for a full large-scale assault on a moment's notice if no acceptable deal is reached. He had warned Tehran the clock was ticking for it to make a deal. Iran's foreign ministry shrugged off the president's threats this morning, saying Tehran is well-versed on how to respond. Sagar Magani, Washington.
2: Uncertainty over the Iran war situation led to more gyrations for oil prices. Brent crude settled above $112 per barrel, but fell back below $109 after Trump's statement. The Trump administration's announced the creation of a $1.7 billion fund to pay Trump allies who say the Biden Justice Department mistreated them. And in Congo, an American doctor is now among the newly confirmed cases of a rare type of Ebola virus. Three treatment centers are being opened in the eastern Ituri province, and the World Health Organization sending in a team of experts. The outbreak has killed more than 110 people so far. This is AP News.
5: AP Sports, I'm Gethin Coolbaugh. The New Orleans Pelicans have hired Jamal Mosley as their new head coach following his dismissal by the Orlando Magic on May 4th. NFL, an AP source says former Jacksonville Jaguars coach Urban Meyer lost his multi-million dollar arbitration case against the team that fired him with cause in 2021. 42-year-old and four-time NFL MVP QB Aaron Rodgers returned to the practice field with the Steelers for voluntary OTAs after signing a one-year deal to return. Adam Scott is officially set for his 100th consecutive major at next month's U.S. Open, which added 24 players from the world ranking after the PGA Championship. This week in sports history, Lucy Lee becomes the youngest player to qualify for the U.S. Women's Open at 11 years old in 2014. More sports news at apnews.com. I'm Gethin Coolbaugh.
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7: Good evening. Now your wave weather forecast for Haverhill and the Merrimack Valley. Clear skies tonight, not as cool, low around 64. Southwest winds 10 to 15 miles per hour. Mostly sunny, breezy, hot, and humid for over Tuesday. Maybe an isolated afternoon thunderstorm, high around 91. Southwest winds gusting to 30. Mostly clear, humid Tuesday night, low near 71. And Wednesday, mostly cloudy, breezy with afternoon thunderstorms. Some could be severe, highs in the upper 80s. I'm WHAV meteorologist James Covington. Your next wave weather in 30 minutes.
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4: I'm Ben Thomas with an AP News Minute. In Central Africa, Congo's opening 3 treatment centers for the Ebola virus in the eastern Ituri province, where an outbreak has now killed more than 118 people. The World Health Organization is sending in a team of experts. There are currently some 300 suspected cases, an American doctor among them. It is a rare strain of Ebola with no approved vaccines or medicines. And Marcela Sanchez reports the Supreme Court's rejected appeals from pharmaceutical companies that object to negotiating Medicare drug prices with the federal government.
5: The 2022 Inflation Reduction Act requires the government to negotiate prices for certain high-cost drugs on an annual basis. Republicans have criticized aspects of the law, which was signed by Democratic President Joe Biden. But the Trump administration has embraced the authority to bring drug makers to the negotiating table. Marcela Sanchez, Washington.
4: And I'm Ben Thomas.
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6: Good evening. Now your wave weather forecast for April and the Merrimack Valley. Clear skies tonight, not as cool, low around 64. Southwest winds 10 to 15 miles per hour. Mostly sunny, breezy, hot, and humid for over Tuesday. Maybe an isolated afternoon thunderstorm. High around 91. Southwest winds gusting to 30. Mostly clear, humid Tuesday night, low near 71. And Wednesday, mostly cloudy, breezy with afternoon thunderstorms. Some could be severe, highs in the upper 80s. I'm WHAV meteorologist James Covington. Your next wave weather in 30 minutes.
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